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2: Morning, I'm Britt Aylin. Despite home prices cooling off, there's no relief for renters. Rents have risen an average of 6% in the past year, with supply driving up the cost. Matt Bowen from ING telling 7, across the board, vacancy rates are well below where they should be.
3: Vacancy rates at the moment are about 1.5% across the country. Now, to give you a bit of context, you know, a really balanced market for renters and landlords sits about 3%. So we're sitting, you know, well outside of that equation.
2: The six Aussies and Kiwi who'd been aboard the hantavirus cruise ship have been released from quarantine after spending the past 6 weeks holed up in WA. Authorities say they now pose no threat to the public. In other virus news, the poultry industry is on alert over a deadly strain of bird flu after H5 was detected in 2 seabirds in Western Australia. Industry leaders say planning is in place to avoid major egg shortages this time, unlike the H7 outbreak that forced mass culling. Federal Parliament will wrap up early today so MPs can attend to the official opening of the new Anzac Hall at the Australian War Memorial. It's part of the controversial $550 million expansion, with Prime Minister Anthony Albanese to lead proceedings. The event's also expected to be attended by Ben Robert Smith after a court varied his bail conditions over alleged war crimes. And cost of living pressures are driving more Australians into period poverty. Share the Dignity has now collected 6 million period products nationwide. Charity founder Rochelle Courtney warning that the need is growing.
4: So when people in Australia learnt that women couldn't afford period products and were using socks and newspaper and wadded up toilet paper and bread, people couldn't believe the enormity of the problem.
1: Your sport now. 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
2: In sport, former Wimbledon champ Marketa Vondrousova has been banned for 4 years after refusing a drug test. The International Tennis Integrity Agency said she didn't provide a sample during an out-of-competition test at her home in December. The suspension will run until June 2030. And the AFL says human error was at fault for a fourth clock issue this season. More than 30 seconds was added to the time in the final quarter between Carlton and GWS.
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6: On the west coast, a partly cloudy one today with some light winds, with top temperatures in Elliston 17 and Woodner with a top of 16. On the eastern Eyre Peninsula, a partly cloudy one with some light winds becoming northwesterly 15 to 20 kilometres per hour this afternoon, then becoming light later on this afternoon as well, with top temperatures in Cleve 16 and Kimber with a top of 15. Finally, on the lower Eyre Peninsula, a partly cloudy one with some light winds becoming northwesterly 15 to 20 kilometres per hour throughout the day, then becoming light in the late afternoon. Top temperatures in Coffin Bay 17, Cummins 16 and Port Lincoln with a top today of 17.
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Chumbawamba on 5CC for your More Music Mornings. G'day, it's Riz here hanging out with you today for your Tuesday. I hope you're all having a terrific start to the day. Jeez, it's been a bit cold lately in the mornings. I think we had the coldest morning, yes, ever yesterday, which was incredible. But we're getting you through. We're going to keep you warmed up with some of your favourites to get dancing along to. Just to get you moving with some Chris Isaak. That's on the way for you very, very soon. Hey, Cher on air, 2026. We are pumped to have it back on the airwaves with West Coast Youth and Community Support. They need a new 12-seater bus together. You can help make it happen through Cher on air 2026. We've got the online auctions. Auction 2 is open now this week. We have a variety of health and beauty items up for grabs. So there's some goodies on there. So get bidding now. 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Register and place your bids now. Final calls for this one, auction 2, will begin from 11:45 on Friday. We're going to be live doing that one. We're going to do almost like a live auction, but I'm not much of an auctioneer or whatever they're called, but I'll do my absolute best. 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

0: Fonzie on 5WC for your more music mornings. Well, it is that time of the morning where we give you 10,000 reasons to crank us up. 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Do you remember when it was like September? Love was changing the world. From Earth, Wind and Fire. The second you hear that song start to play, give us a call on 86 833 844, and if you're the first caller through, you'll be in the draw to win $10,000. We do it thanks to Patterson's Conveyancing, local, legal, loyal on Washington Street, Port Lincoln.
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1: It's the 5CC $10,000 cash tracks.
0: Well, it was Earth, Wind and Fire's September. We asked you to call in on for 10K cash tracks, and I do have a caller on the line. Hello, is this Wendy?
2: Hello, yes.
0: Hello, Wendy, how are you?
2: I am great, thank you.
0: Well, congratulations, Wendy. You are our first caller through.
2: Oh, that is fantastic. Thank you.
0: You are on our standby list to win $10,000. Now, Wendy, what would that do for you?
2: Well, I would take a part of it and go and visit my daughter in Queensland for a couple of weeks. That'd be lovely.
0: Oh, does she live up there?
2: Oh, yes. She lives up at Innisfail.
0: I think it'd be a little bit warmer up there as well, so it'd be a nice time of year to go up there, I reckon.
2: It will. Yeah. Anytime's a good time to go up to
0: Innisfail. Yeah, absolutely. Well, congratulations, Wendy. You are through, so fingers crossed for you.
2: Oh, fabulous.
0: Oh, well done, Wendy. She is on our standby list to win $10,000. Now, if you missed out, don't worry. Going to give you another chance to win after 12 o'clock today in your 80s lunch. Thanks to Harvey Norman at Port Lincoln supporting the local community with the best prices guaranteed. Right now, though, we're getting into some more music here with Loverboy on your More Music Morning.

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12: Morning, I'm Britt Aglin. Pauline Hanson has walked back comments where she appeared to speak out against paid parental leave. The One Nation leader argued in her National Press Club address that businesses shouldn't have to pay people who aren't at work. But she's told Seven this morning she supports government-funded leave.
13: That was taken completely out of context. There are businesses that cannot afford it, all right? It's okay for government, taxpayers pay for it.
12: Federal Parliament will adjourn ahead of schedule today for a special ceremony. It's so the PM can officially open Anzac Hall, which is part of the War Memorial's $550 million redevelopment. Former soldier and accused war criminal Ben Robert Smith is also expected to attend. Rents have gone up by 6% across the country in the past 12 months, despite house prices beginning to drop. We're told vacancy rates are behind the increase and that it's not likely to go down anytime soon, with investors wary of upcoming tax changes.
14: Paying about $700 on average for our weekly rent and $800 in capital city, so certainly not an easy time for renters right now, and unfortunately no signs of easing in the short term.
12: Matt Bowen from ING on 7 there. There are fears of a possible chicken nugget shortage in the months to come after confirmation two wild birds died from the highly contagious H5 bird flu variant in Western Australia. Ingham's WA chicken farm has now been locked down. And Australians' trust in the US has reached an all-time low, with 60% of respondents to today's Lowy Institute poll stating they have no confidence in Donald Trump to do the right thing.
11: Your sport now.
15: Ampol Hallett Place. Best takeaway curries in town. Phone orders and takeaway.
12: Turning to sport now, and Marketa Vondrasova's tennis career is on hold until 2030 after a doping rule breach. The former Wimbledon champion has been banned for 4 years for refusing to take a drug test. She hasn't played since she withdrew from the Adelaide International back in January. And in the FIFA World Cup, France and Iraq are back on field after a two-hour rain delay. At last check, the French were leading 3-0. That's the latest in news and sport.
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2: Tuano Bay next, low tide at 17 past 2 this afternoon, 1.14 metres. Next high this evening at 4 past 5, 1.17 metres. Tummy Bay now next, low tide at 12.30 this afternoon, 1.18 metres. Next high this evening at 5.57, 1.26 metres. Franklin Harbour now next, low tide at 4.43 this afternoon, 1.24 metres. Next high tonight at 17 past 6, 1.24 metres. Streaky Bay now, next high tide at 10 to 4 this afternoon, 1.42 metres. Next low tonight at 10.44, 0.93 of a metre. Coffin Bay now, next low tide at 12 past 11 this morning, 0.69 of a metre. Next high this evening at 5.31, 0.93 of a metre. Sheringa Beach now, next high tide at 26 past 3 this afternoon to 1 metre. Next low tomorrow morning at 27 past 1, 0.64 of a metre. Finally, in Port Lincoln, next high tide at 24 past 4 this afternoon, 1.1 metres. Next low tomorrow morning at 26 past 12, 0.65 of a metre.
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2: On the west coast, a partly cloudy one today with some light winds, with top temperatures in Elliston 17 and Woodner with a top of 16. On the eastern Eyre Peninsula, a partly cloudy one with some light winds becoming northwesterly 15 to 20 kilometres per hour this afternoon, then becoming light later on this afternoon as well, with top temperatures in Cleve 16 and Kimber with a top of 15. Finally, on the lower Eyre Peninsula, a partly cloudy one with some light winds becoming northwesterly 15 to 20 kilometres per hour throughout the day, then becoming light in the late afternoon. Top temperatures in Coffin Bay 17, Cummins 16 and Port Lincoln with a top today of 17.
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0: America on 5CC for your more music mornings. 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
0: Firstly, we've got this one from Cold Chisel called Saturday Night coming up for you inside of about 10. But this Saturday night, a bit of a quiz night happening for Panindi School. Now, this is a great one. It's a fundraiser with your brightest op shop clothes ever being the theme to this one. There's going to be surprises for best dress. There's a quiz master by the name of Ian Beebe. You might have heard of him. I think he goes by Beebs. Yeah, you might have heard of him. He's not a bad guy, I suppose. Now, of course, we love him here at 5CC. He is an absolute ripper as a quiz master as well. There's going to be some games, some raffles, some prizes. So make sure you get around this one. If you want some more information, you'll find it on our community calendar at 5CC.com. 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

0: MJ on 5CC for your More Music Mornings. It's Riz here with you. And, well, this song here often gets associated with Buck shows. Can't imagine why. It doesn't have anything to do, really, with, like, Buck shows or anything like that. It's Def Leppard's Pour Some Sugar on Me, and it's coming up for you very, very soon in your More Music Mornings here on 5CC.
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6: Hey there, I'm Jackie Lim. Pauline Hanson is denying One Nation plans to scrap paid maternity leave after backlash over comments she made at the National Press Club. The party leader says her remarks have been misinterpreted, insisting there's no policy to cut the scheme, as critics accuse her of undermining support for working parents. Hanson on Seven says the government's 26-week paid mat leave would be retained.
7: There are businesses that cannot afford it. It's okay for government, taxpayers pay for it, but there are businesses, smaller businesses, that cannot afford it. You put another pressure on the small businesses to pay for maternity leave, they'll actually fold.
6: Australia has signed a $2.5 billion deal to supply Canada with state-of-the-art radars. Defence Minister Richard Marles has told Seven, we've been using this technology since the 80s.
8: The over-the-horizon radar, and it's the cornerstone of our northern long-range surveillance. Like Australia, Canada has vast areas that it needs to surveil, so this is really useful for them.
6: Still on Canada, and there's been a horror shooting in Montreal. It's claimed the life of a civilian, a police officer, and the suspected gunman. It's the first time an officer has been killed in the line of duty there in almost 24 years. And Aussies heading for a European summer are being urged to check travel plans and insurance after changes to government advice in the Middle East. Several countries, including Qatar and the UAE, have been downgraded from do not travel to reconsider your need to travel. The move follows a ceasefire between the US and Iran.
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6: In sport, France with a big win over Graham Arnold's Iraq at the World Cup. After lightning and storm delays, Les Bleus came away with a 3-0 victory. Norway and Senegal are also in action, and Jordan and Algeria are due to hit the field shortly. And AFL club bosses are meeting this week to discuss what the structure of the comp will look like when Tasmania enters in 2028. One option would be increasing the home and away season to 24 games, with two neutral rounds, including the gather round. That's the latest in news and sport.
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2: West Coast waters, northwesterly winds 10 to 15 knots, decreasing to about 10 knots this afternoon. With seas below 1 metre, the swell southwesterly to 2 metres. Central Coast waters, northwesterly winds 10 to 15 knots, decreasing to about 10 knots in the late afternoon. With seas around 1 metre, the swell southwesterly to 2 metres. Finally, on Spencer Gulf waters, variable winds about 10 knots with seas below 1 metre. The swell south to southwesterly below 1 metre, increasing to around 1 metre south of Kawarau.
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2: On the west coast, a partly cloudy one today with some light winds, with top temperatures in Elliston 17 and Woodner with a top of 16. On the eastern Eyre Peninsula, a partly cloudy one with some light winds, becoming northwesterly 15 to 20 kilometres per hour this afternoon, then becoming light later on this afternoon as well, with top temperatures in Cleve 16 and Kimber with a top of 15. Finally, on the lower Eyre Peninsula, a partly cloudy one with some light winds, becoming northwesterly 15 to 20 kilometres per hour throughout the day, then becoming light in the late afternoon. Top temperatures in Coffin Bay 17, Cummins 16 and Port Lincoln with a top today of 17.
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0: James Rain on 5CC on your 80s lunch. 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You know, we love Queen here on 5CC. Well, the second you hear that song start to play, give us a call on 86833 844. And as soon as you hear it, call through. If you're the first caller through, you'll be in the draw to win $10,000. 1,000 reasons to crank us up, starting with $10,000 cash. With our 10K cash tracks, you just need to listen out for this song.
1: Another one bites the dust. 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And another.
0: We love Queen here on 5CC. Well, the second you hear that song start to play, give us a call on 86833 844. And as soon as you hear it, call through. If you're the first caller through, you'll be in the draw to win $10,000.

0: Deacon Blue on 5CC on your 80s lunch. 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
1: It's the 5CC $10,000 cash tracks.
0: Yes, we had our 10K cash tracks, our final one for today, and it was Queens. Another one bites the dust. Asked you to call through to get through onto our standby list. Geordie was our first caller through. Geordie, guess what, mate? You're on the standby list.
2: Oh, awesome. Thank you so much.
0: No worries. What does $10,000 do for you if you were lucky enough to win?
2: Probably would go down for a deposit for my first house, I reckon.
0: Oh, first house. Very nice. Have you been looking? Have you been going on realestate.com and stuff like that?
2: Yeah, I have. Yeah, I've been looking around for quite a while now and just, saving up my pennies and working every chance I can.
0: Yeah, absolutely. Well, $10,000 would certainly help.
2: Thank you very much for that, James.
0: Well done, Geordie. And don't worry, if you did miss out, we've got another chance for you to win tomorrow morning on Good Morning EP. Let's keep your 80s lunch rolling on with some Survivor here on 5CC.

0: Another chance for you to get through to our 10K Cash Tracks will take place tomorrow morning on Good Morning EP with Ray, and I'll give you another couple of chances to do it after 10 o'clock as well tomorrow morning. That was Bananarama finishing off your 80s lunch here on 5CC. That is it for me today. I hope you have the best rest of the day. You're in the safest hands possible, though. Chrissy Guscott with Around SA up next, playing all your favourites, including this one from Wham. Have a great afternoon, everyone, and I'll catch you tomorrow.
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6: Hey there, I'm Jackie Lim. The PM has confirmed Labor's first chunk of tax reforms will pass the Senate with the support of the Greens. It comes after the government vowed to back amendments cracking down on self-managed super funds and also agreed to an extension of the NDIS inquiry. Anthony Albanese says the tax reforms are important and ambitious.
7: Most Australians have nothing to sell but their time, nothing to give but their hard work. And that's how they earn an income. That's how they put food on the table. And we want those hard-working Australians to have the opportunity to own their own home.
6: Authorities are closing in on what may have caused that deadly plane crash in Adelaide earlier this year. Investigators say a fault with the plane's nose landing gear is one possible cause. The aircraft crashed into a hangar at Parafield Airport back in April, killing two people. A petition has been launched to save Bogues Brewery in Launceston. The United Workers Union calling for the business to be sold instead of shutting down production and relocating it to the mainland. The Australian Veterinary Association is calling for vet students to be included in financial support programs. It follows a recent workforce survey which found 44% of regional vet jobs take more than a year to fill. A deadly explosion at a major gas facility in Qatar has raised concerns for the global energy sector. 13 people have been killed and 66 injured at the Ras Laffan complex. Officials say the incident was due to a technical fault. And David Jones has appointed its first female CEO. After 188 years, the department store has announced Erica Birchtold will take the reins.
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6: In sport, Norway has defeated Senegal 3-2 in New York as part of the World Cup. Earlier, France beat Iraq and Argentina downed Austria. And interim Carlton coach Josh Fraser has admitted he's not the finished product as he faces calls to take up the vacant head coaching role full-time. The Blues are unbeaten since Michael Voss departed, but Fraser's staying non-committal.
8: Helping our footy club continue to get better and make sure that at the end of my opportunity here as interim coach, our footy club's better placed.
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9: On the west coast, a partly cloudy one this afternoon with some light winds and top temperatures in Elliston 17 and Woodner with a top of 16. On the eastern Eyre Peninsula, a mostly sunny one with some northwesterly winds 15 to 20 kilometres per hour and becoming light later on this afternoon. Top temperatures in Cleve 16 and Kimber with a top of 15. Finally, on the lower Eyre Peninsula, a mostly sunny one with some northwesterly winds 15 to 20 kilometres per hour, becoming light later on this afternoon. Top temperatures in Coffin Bay 17, coming 16 in Port Lincoln with a top today of 17.
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0: Yes, welcome back all, and thank you for your company on Around SA this Tuesday, the 23rd of June. Now, you can jump in on this one on the text line if you so please, but I don't anticipate this to be a topic in itself. Just want to bring this up as a PSA, if anything, and I hope you've at least seen the warnings by now, but if you haven't, I'll bring them to you via the magic of the airwaves. So, South Australia Police yesterday evening put out a warning to everybody that, unfortunately, scammers, in their infinite resources, it would appear, are getting very, very creative as to how to try to call people and take money out of you, right? Far from the first time we've talked about this. Unfortunately, it'll be far from the last time we talk about this as well. And it would be lovely to live in a world where you didn't feel as if you were under threat every second while you're online. However, here we are. It's 2026. Anyway, South Australia Police have put out a warning after they were alerted to people being called by what appeared to be SA Police. Now, the way that they do that, and on modern phones, you have caller ID, which tells you who's calling you. Now, if you don't have the number saved, it will sometimes pop up at the number. If it's a private number, of course, you just get private written across your phone. Sometimes you get unknown written across your phone as well. Unfortunately, and this is per SA Police, they say it's actually quite easy to change your caller ID, which is a big problem. Now, of course, you would like it easy for local businesses to be able to do that if they change a name, for example, but this is just exploited by scammers. Now, someone's figured out how to have SA Police come up on your phone when you get a call. And the problem with all of this is that what they're doing is they're asking, oh, well, if you don't believe it's us, this is the number that we've called you on, Google it, and it'll come up saying SA Police. So there's one level of verification they're trying to trick you with, right? And what they're asking for is personal information, as they're pretending that you have committed some type of crime, and they're saying we're going to validate the details that we have here. And then, of course, they then use those details, identity theft. So, first and foremost, important to know, if SA Police is looking into you, they'll probably come say hello themselves. They're not going to call you. So that is the first thing that they're asking you to just be very wary of. SA Police is not going to call you out of the blue and say, we are investigating you for a crime. Doesn't make a great deal of sense when you think about it, but when you're under pressure and you get the call, I can completely understand why you might not be thinking that way. And that leads me to my more broader point out of all of this. Is, of course, validate everything that you hear. Don't give out your details to anybody unless you're 100% sure. And report scams when you see them and hear them, and even if you're a part of them. And again, I know it is embarrassing to be caught up in these types of things, but more broadly, we're not going to learn about these things unless they're reported on. So it's big for somebody from the public to be involved in a scam in some form and say, this is what happened, this is exactly the details behind it, and then we get these messages out for everybody. So, want to continue to fight as much as I possibly can as some pokey little regional radio announcer to say, Scamwatch is always there. Don't be ashamed to say, this was a scam that I was involved in, or this is a scam that I saw. The more vigilant we all are collectively, and the more willing we are to share information, the quicker that we can get the word out that this is happening, hopefully educate as many people as possible. And yes, scammers are just going to move on to the next thing. That's the way of the world. But as long as we're all prepared as possible, it's all we can ask for. So that's the latest one doing the rounds. Unfortunately, in the next couple of weeks, I might have to come back and say something similar again. But yeah, stay prepared, my friends. 0417 063 963. I'm sure you've received a scam or two in your time. If you'd like to report it here and get the message out, go right ahead. It's Around SA.
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5CC, where we play better music and we play more of it. Chris Guscotti here with you around SA, getting its feet underneath it for this Tuesday. And I hope that you have had a good look at Share On Air for 2026. And the reason why I'm continuing to tell you about it is because we're now into the second round of what we've been doing this year, which is some auctions for you. Now, if this is the first you've heard about Share On Air for 2026, I'm impressed you haven't heard about it up until this point. And I'm sorry that you missed the first round. 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And then, of course, all of the money we raise goes to West Coast Youth and Community Support. 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Big thanks to everybody who has been involved. Priceline Pharmacy Port Lincoln, just to name one of many. So head to 5CC.com, Share On Air page. You can follow the link to the auction page and get bidding, my friends. You've still got a couple more days on this round, but make sure that you're having a good crack and see what you can pick up in the process. Lots of great things there. And whilst you head there, back to the music on 5CC.

0: Yes, thank you everybody for joining us as we say farewell to the first hour and hello to the second in a moment's time. 2 p.m. news, sport and weather on the way momentarily and then within the next hour. Speaking to independent member for Mayo in Rebecca Sharkey, and I'm doing this today because she has now jumped onto a call, a motion, whatever you'd like to call it, that has been moving around for the last couple of years. And I think it's significant that she has. It's in relation to the wine industry and the lack of support that's being offered. And so now that she is raising the alarm on this too, I think there is additional momentum to be gained here. So we will get to all of that and plenty more for the 2 p.m. news, sport and weather.
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8: Hi there, I'm Laura Edison. Well, the opposition has described an agreement between Labor and the Greens to pass reforms to housing taxation as a dangerous deal that'll leave Aussies worse off. As part of the deal, which will see changes to capital gains tax and negative gearing pass in the Senate, the government will extend an inquiry to the NDIS. Opposition leader Angus Taylor says it's bad news for hardworking Aussies.
9: What we do know about this deal is that hardworking Australians are going to pay more tax. Investors are going to pay more. Savers are going to pay more. Small businesses are going to pay more.
8: The New South Wales government has handed down its budget today, including a record investment in domestic violence support and community safety in the wake of the Bondi attack. There are also some cost of living sweeteners, including a $100 cut off private vehicle regos for the next 12 months. Queensland's budget is also being handed down today. Overseas, and there's been a horror shooting in the Canadian city of Montreal that's claimed the life of a civilian, a police officer and the suspected gunman. It's the first time an officer has been killed in the line of duty there in almost 24 years. Back home, Australia's chemical regulator has approved the use of controversial herbicide Paraquat, despite previously being linked to Parkinson's disease. Farming groups, however, will have to comply with very detailed instructions as to how they can use the weed killer. And there's been a resurgence in Aussies opting for instant coffee over the fresh stuff. Cost of living pressures tipped as the reason why.
4: Your sport now.
7: Del Giorno's Cafe Restaurant. Port Lincoln's home of fresh local seafood.
8: Turning to sport now, and in AFL, Brisbane Lions rock Sam Draper has admitted this week's clash against the Sydney Swans won't be easy.

0: given how good of a season they're having.
1: Very good team. What are they, second on the ladder, I think, at the moment? They've had a really good start to the year, I think. Yeah, being aware that they go quick and stopping that game, their fast game, I reckon, will be a key thing for us.
0: And in NRL, scans have confirmed that South Sydney's Latrell Mitchell has a torn calf in a fresh blow to New South Wales ahead of State of Origin. Mitchell was in contention for a call-up to the Blues squad. And that is the very latest in news and sport.
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3: On the west coast, a partly cloudy one this afternoon with some light winds and top temperatures in Ellerston 17 and Woodner with a top of 16. On the eastern air peninsula, a mostly sunny one with some northwesterly winds, 15 to 20 kilometres per hour, becoming light later on this afternoon. Top temperatures in Cleve, 16, and Kimber with a top of 15. Finally, on the lower air peninsula, a mostly sunny one with some northwesterly winds, 15 to 20 kilometres per hour, becoming light later on this afternoon. Top temperatures in Coffin Bay, 17, Cummins, 16, and Port Lincoln with a top today of 17.
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4: This story is for the campers among our listeners, the ones who like to get off the beaten track, go to a place a little bit more quiet and explore the wonderful state in which we have, or even further afield than that. Of course, nature does call, and you would be familiar with a public toilet or three, I would say. Especially when you're out further afield, you will get into more rustic toilets, let's call them that. A man over in California has unfortunately fallen into a vault toilet whilst he was trying to rescue his sunglasses. Now, I can't imagine the first part of this was very pleasant for him at all, because he would have been well aware that his sunglasses would have been essentially thrown away anyway, as you would imagine. However, this man, determined not to give up on his beloved sunglasses, tried to reach in and eventually fell into the toilet himself. First responders were called to Camp Edison at the foothills of the Sierra Nevada Mountains for a report of a confined space rescue. He had fallen into the waterless, non-flushing toilet, which is as pleasant as it sounds, whilst trying to grab his sunglasses he'd dropped. The man was in the toilet for 10 to 15 minutes before they were able to get him out. They say he'll be fine, we just have to decontaminate him. And he didn't report any serious injuries, which is good, walking away from the incident after being hosed down by the fire department. Oh, that is... you'd be able to smell that for weeks, that poor man. So that's a word of warning to all of you. Sunglasses, anything loose on your person, be very careful around the open toilets. I don't think I need to tell you that, but here's another reminder. 0417 063 963. That is our text line. Great to have you on board, wherever you are, whatever you're doing. Within this hour of the program, this isn't a new conversation to us. This isn't a new conversation to the broader wine industry, who has been crying out for years for help. I think it's worth noting that more people are taking notice of this, and not just from the liberal side of things, which we have been talking about over the years. They've been the ones mobilising behind this. Another side of politics has joined the conversation. Independent member for Mayon, Rebecca Sharkey, now sounding the alarm for her electorate as well. So we will get to all of that and, of course, talk to her as well after we start with a two ups at two and a great one from Billy Idol. This is White Wedding. Thanks for your company, everybody. A very good afternoon to you.

0: That's Billy Idol in Hot in the City as part of your Two Ups at Two. And let me tell you that, it is anything but today and overnight. On a serious note, there's a code blue out for a handful of our regions across our state. So that goes to show you how cold it is going to be over the next 24 hours. But anyway, great song nonetheless from Billy Idol. And it's part of our Two Ups at Two here on Around SA this Tuesday, the 23rd of June. Chris Guscott here with you. Text line's always there, 0417 063 963 is our number. Let's talk the wine industry once again. Now, this is far from a new topic for our listeners, and hardly taking credit for this being a topic on our show. Everybody's talking about this, but putting money into helping the wine industry more broadly, grape growers associations, to try to help them transition or to hang on, as the wine industry does require a change. Global consumption is down. There's a big red wine glut. We need to figure out how to help these people. And the reason why this is such a prominent topic for us in particular here in South Australia is we have some of the best wine in the world. And I know it sounds like a hyperbole every time I say it, but I mean it. We do. People come to South Australia for our wine. It's one of our big selling points. Agritourism makes up a huge part of people coming into the state. So how are we going to help those people out within the industry to help them maybe go into other areas of produce, for example? Or if there are others that are hanging on and hoping to get onto the other side of this whilst they figure out their own business operations, then what's being offered there? And part of the calls over the last couple of years that have come from the Liberals in particular, to give them the credit, so Tony Passon at the federal level, Tim Whetstone around the Chafee electorate for SA Liberals at a state level, for the calls that they've been putting out to say, well, it happens overseas, there's help that's being provided there, and what we want to do is try to best just provide for those who are shifting, holding on. There are packages that have been suggested. This is far from the first time this has been discussed at a meeting from wine bodies, to say the least. So they've come up with a plan. They're saying, well, okay, why not now? And with the state government's most recent state budget essentially saying nothing about it and actually cutting some grants, which I find pretty remarkable, but with them continuing along their line, which is we're going to strengthen our export markets, so those who are going to profit from that will get a little bit more money in, and what we're saying is privately the industry can sort itself out as to who's going to hold on and who's not. I bring all of this up because an important new player entered into this discussion, and it's the independent member for Mayo in Rebecca Sharkey. Now, like I said at the top of the show, I don't want this to be glossed over as a politician has just decided to jump on a cause 2 years after it started. I think this is important because it's a different side of politics. The Mayo electorate doesn't have the bulk production of wine grape growing, but it does have some of the world's best wineries within it. And if this has come to the attention of Rebecca Sharkey, who doesn't have an allegiance at a party level, then clearly there is a problem brewing more broadly within the wider industry that, of course, we already know about. So for her to now say, OK, why haven't you put any help in? And for her to put her support behind the $140-odd million package that's been suggested to help out wine grape growers and those at wineries and cellar doors, for example, the fact that she's now jumping in on this too, I think, is significant, because there's another line of pressure that's now going to be put towards the Labor state and federal governments as to, well, okay, now what? If you want to keep going down this path, you're going to get badgered for more sides now, which I think is really important, because as much as the Liberals have been jumping up and down and have been trying to bring this to everybody's attention, clearly there hasn't been a great deal of movement yet. So who else is coming on board to help out? One of the three federal politicians that we have in regional SA. So now we've got two on board, so that's great. So 0417 063 963. Sorry, it's not that Tom Venning wouldn't be on board. It's just not as prevalent for his electorate. I should make that clear. So 0417 063 963 is the number. Rebecca Sharkey's going to join us next. I'm going to ask her why now and why she has jumped onto this. So have your say. It's Around SA.
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0: It's Around to SA this Tuesday, the 23rd of June. Always a pleasure to have you on board. I'm Chris Guscott, and we're continuing on from a discussion that not only has been today, but has been over the last couple of years in regards to the assistance that should be or could be provided for our wine industry, as it is very much in a transitory phase. Kind enough to join us to talk further about this, the independent member for Mayon, Rebecca Sharkey. How are we today?
1: Good to be with you, Chris. Taken a motion to the Parliament to talk about the challenges that are currently being experienced by the wine industry, both, you know, those with a cellar door and those that are grape growers. And Australian Grape and Wine Organisation has proposed a $139 million three-year package to rationalise what we have now with respect to supply and to restore viability for the industry. Because what we're dealing with really is a global glut, and part of that is because wine consumption has dropped, and part of it is because there's been a global uptick in growth. So if we look at wine consumption, it's fallen to the lowest level since I think about 1961, and if we look at Australian production of wine, we had an excess of 52 million litres in the last financial year. So that's causing enormous challenges for many of our growers, particularly across Mayo.
0: As I alluded to off the top, this is not a new conversation to have, and I'm sure that you're privy to a lot of the pushes that have been made by your federal electorate neighbour, if we can call it that, and Tony Passon from the Liberal side of things. SA Liberals have also been calling this for a little while now. So what prompted you to get involved with this? What prompted you to jump onto this issue?
1: Look, I think we were all expecting to see something in the budget for industry, and what we actually saw was the government take away the grants that are available for cellar doors. In my electorate, we're largely premium wine. You know, we don't have the bulk growth that happens in the Riverland. You know, that's a lot of bulk wine sale. And I think initially they were experiencing the challenges first, but it's certainly, I think, gone into the premium market. And if we look around the world, many other places are doing, I think, a much better job than us with respect to how to support the industry and make sure that it's got a future. Because when we look at South Australia in particular, that's the reason why people come to South Australia. You know, they're not coming to us because we've got the theme park or other things that maybe attract people to a holiday in big cities. What we have is premium wine and food. And we need to make sure, I think, that both of those industries, and in particular the wine industry, is having a lot of challenges on the back of drought, on the back of changes in sales, particularly with respect to China, that, you know, many different growers had more exposure to that than others. So I think if we want to see South Australia to continue to be the wine state and for Australian wine to continue to attract many metals across the world and actually, you know, really continue to have an industry presence, I think what's being asked for is reasonable. It is going to need a bit of a rationalisation. There will be some that will have to leave the market. I think the challenge is on the back of the drought, on the back of falling sales and in some cases loss of market, many just don't have that financial wherewithal right now to be able to pivot, because it does cost, you know, anywhere between $7,000 and $10,000 per hectare to pull out the vines and the posts, and then of course what to do with all those permapine posts as well. So I think it's a reasonable call.
0: So you're pushing for this motion, and like we've said, this is a call that's been echoed by others. So let's take it to the other side of things, how the SA government is currently responding to this, and they're looking at this and saying what we need to do is help our great wine products be exported further and to diversify our portfolio all over the world. How do you respond to that particular strategy that they've chosen to take?
1: I think that that is completely positive response with respect to diversifying where we're selling our products into, because for too long China has been, I guess, the main focus of where we send our wine. In fact, you would say that for a lot of our produce. But the challenge still remains that you're looking at a global glut, and so we're competing against Chile, Italy, France, Spain, that are all in the same boat experiencing this glut. But particularly with respect to Italy, France and Spain, they're helping their growers to be able to consolidate with respect to France, they're removing around 30,000 hectares of vines and supporting farmers to transition to other crops. In relation to Spain, they're proposing to reduce their vineyards. So we're going to have a hard time competing for global sales against other nations that are going to be equally hungry for those sales when it's an international challenge. And I don't think we've even hit the bottom. Forecasts are saying that the global wine market will potentially shrink further by around 8% over the next 5 years. So while finding new markets and diversifying is one thing, excellent, but also not all growers are potentially export ready or export capacity as well. So that'll work for some, but it's not going to work for all.
0: Well, I'll be very interested to see what momentum you're able to generate, as this has been a discussion for a little while now, and I appreciate you taking a few moments. Federal Member for Mayon, Rebecca Sharkey, thanks again for joining the program.
1: Thanks, Chris. Good to be with you.
0: It's Around SA. 80s hits you love. The 90s and 2000s. And 60s and 70s tracks that stand the test of time. We gotta get out of this place. 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

0: 5CC, where we play better music and we play more of it. Two up to two moving through this hour, and of course I'll get you back into that in a moment's time. Just poking my head in to remind you the 10K Cash Tracks is ongoing, but it is coming to a close fairly soon. So what I want you to do is to make sure you're a part of this shortlist, because $10,000 is on the line for what is a very simple contest. All you have to do is listen for the cash track of the day. And when you hear it in full, you call up on 86 833 844. And if you get on air, you're on the shortlist. It's as simple as that, and it's thanks to our great friends at Patterson Conveyancing. Local, legal, loyal. They're on Washington Street, Port Lincoln. Like I said, we've been doing this for a couple of weeks now, which means the shortlist is nearly full. I want you to be a part of this, and if you listen to 5CC all day, you are three quarters of the way there. You just need to call up when you hear the track. So just keep the number ready, 86 833 844. When you hear the cash track, call in, get on the shortlist. You can win $10,000 for simply telling us about a song that we told you to call us about. It's that easy, I promise. Two ups at two rolling on now. 5CC and Around SA, thanks for joining us.
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0: It's Around to SA as we further navigate this Tuesday afternoon together, and we're just about to get to 3 o'clock. So, you know what I'm going to tell you? Put that kettle on, big cup of coffee or tea, kick back for a few moments because I reckon you've deserved it. Recharge yourself for the second half of your afternoon and the last hour of our program as well, it must be said. And within the last hour, as per usual, we dive headfirst into the text line. So if you've had something to say, looking forward to talking about what you're talking about on 0417 063 963. Not too late to squeeze a message in, by the way, but you do need to be quick. Within this last hour as well, every quarter I like touching on the Regional Movers Index as part of Regional Australia Institute's data and work into telling us that, surprise, surprise, we need to focus on the regions and put some money there. Who would have thought, right? The Regional Movers Index for the March quarter, the Riverland is in focus. People are starting to come out to the Riverland, so we'll get to all of that and more after the break.
1: Babe, what's going on? Where did all these plastic fish come from?
2: Surprise! I invested the 10 grand I won into limited edition animatronic fish. They sing when you walk past them. Listen for our cash track. When you hear it, call us to get in the draw for 10 grand. It's easy to play, not so easy to decide what to do with the winnings.
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13: Hi there, I'm Laura Edison. Well, the Treasurer has hailed the government's deal with the Greens as an important day for tax reform. The Greens have agreed to support Labor's controversial negative gearing and capital gains tax changes after the government vowed to extend the NDIS inquiry for another 2 months. Treasurer Jim Chalmers says the changes are going to make a difference.
14: The passage of these bills will mean a fair go for first home buyers, tax cuts for workers, and a fairer tax system as well.
13: It's hoped initial findings of an investigation into a fatal light plane crash in Adelaide earlier this year will help prevent a further tragedy. A pilot, instructor and student were killed when the Diamond DA-42 four-seater smashed into a hangar. Angus Mitchell from the Australian Transport Safety Bureau says they've found a fatigue fracture in the nose landing gear, which can cause issues with the rudder.
15: The ATSB is taking the step of issuing a worldwide safety advisory notice to inform owners and operators of this aircraft of our initial findings.
13: Queensland parents will get a $150 back-to-school boost for primary students, an increase of $50 under the state budget handed down today. In other winners, the public service is growing with 4,500 frontline jobs like teachers and doctors to be created in the next financial year. Overseas, and a ransom note relating to the disappearance of Nancy Guthrie in the US has been found and claims that she's died. The mother of NBC Today's Savannah Guthrie was believed to have been kidnapped earlier this year. And Aussie Kylie Minogue and director Quentin Tarantino have been spotted filming a funeral scene in Wales.
3: Your sport now. Cleve Rural Traders, your team supporting you through every season.
13: To sport now, and NRL premiers the Broncos have received a boost after re-signing Ben Hunt to the side. He'll stay with Brisbane until at least the end of the 2027 season. Hooker Corey Pakes says he's a great addition.
16: We're excited to have him around, mate. He brings so much to this group in terms of leadership. And
13: out of the World Cup, Norway have pipped to Senegal 3-2, France is past Iraq 3-0, and Argentina booked their spot in the next round with a 2-0 defeat of Austria. And that is the latest in news and sport.
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17: Starting off in Arno Bay, next high tide at 4 past 5 this evening, 1.17 metres. Next low tomorrow morning at 132.71 of a metre. Tummy Bay now, next high tide at 5.57 tonight, 1.26 metres. Next low tomorrow morning at 8 past 1, 0.78 of a metre. Franklin Harbour now, next high tide at 4.43 this afternoon at 1.24.

0: 0.93 of a metre. Next low tomorrow morning at 3:30, 0.52 of a metre. Sheringa Beach now, next high tide at 26 past 3 this afternoon to 1 metre. Next low tomorrow morning at 27 past 1 at 0.64 of a metre. Finally in Port Lincoln, next high tide at 24 past 4 this afternoon, 1.1 metres. Next low tomorrow morning at 26 past 12, 0.65 of a metre.
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0: On the west coast, a partly cloudy one this afternoon with some light winds and top temperatures in Elliston 17 and Woodner with a top of 16. On the eastern Eyre Peninsula, a mostly sunny one with some northwesterly winds 15 to 20 kilometres per hour and becoming light later on this afternoon. Top temperatures in Cleve 16 and Kimber with a top of 15. Finally, on the lower Eyre Peninsula, a mostly sunny one with some northwesterly winds 15 to 20 kilometres per hour, becoming light later on this afternoon. Top temperatures in Coffin Bay 17, Cummins 16 and Port Lincoln with a top today of 17.
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3: Story time from over in Edinburgh in Scotland. A man in his 20s presents to his local eye doctors and says, I've had increased amount of floaters, you know, those things that float around your eye, as well as some flashing lights in my right eye over the last 6 days. I think I need some help. So they do some very basic rudimentary tests and they say, you may need glasses down the line. You've got very mild nearsightedness. However, we don't identify that there's an immediate problem that we can see. We're going to do some scans on your eyes. So, the scans come back, and the eye doctors are horrified to see how much damage he has been done to his eyes. So, they say that in his right eye, he had multiple retinal tears, widespread retinal bruising, and also had a condition called retinal dialysis, which is a retinal break at the junction in front of the eye. In his left eye, he had bruising as well, 6 full-thickness rips in his retina. So, his eyes are in horrific shape. So, they have to ask him, what has gone on? And this man reluctantly tells them that over a 3-month period, he had been experienced weary and tired eyes. So he decided to use a massage gun to try and alleviate some of the tension in his eyes. Now, I am well and truly not a medical expert, but may I be the first to tell you, if you weren't aware of this already, do not, for the love of anything that you believe in, use a massage gun on your eyes. I can't even begin to imagine what that would have felt like the first time that he went to do it. Said, I'm bereft of ideas. I've got a massage gun with a small head that I can put into my eye. That would not have been a good feeling at any point. And the fact that he did it for 3 minutes. Anyway, don't have to be the smartest person on the planet to think things through, maybe a step ahead. Oh boy. 0417 063963. I tell you these stories, of course, not that I expect you to do them, but maybe to feel a little bit better about yourself. Because, like, I'm far from the most intelligent person that's ever walked the face of the earth. I do stupid things all the time. I don't do that. And I hope you don't either. All right, last hour of the program, we get into the text line to have your say on whatever you've been discussing. We'll get to that shortly. Also within the last hour, the regional movies index, I should say, from the Regional Australia Institute. I always find this fascinating because it tells you where people are moving to and where they're moving from all across the country, but regional SA specifically, of course. The Riverland in sharp focus this time. So we'll get to all of that and plenty more after. We get you to a place where you can check out any time you like, but you can't leave. The Eagles to get us going for this hour. Thanks for joining us on Around SA, and a very good afternoon to you.

0: Welcome back to Around SA, everybody. Always a pleasure to have you, and always a pleasure to see the texts rolling in on 0417 063 963. Let's now dive into what you're talking about, and let me start with a topic where, let's be honest, the word economy of our texters has been efficient, and they have made it very clear how they feel about our first topic of the program, which was, in fact, AI data centres. I bring this up because the state government has unveiled their strategy. It's very typical of the Malinauskas government continuing to lead into innovation. And their strategy, unsurprisingly, is we're looking out into regional areas to pop these data centres. Now, financially, good idea, but people live around the regions in which these will be suggested. Bundy, of course, is already a topic of discussion, as that one over the last couple of months, there's a data centre being popped up by a private entity there. But Whyalla, Mid-North, continuing to be targeted in this strategy to say, we're going to put some data centres out there. Water security, electricity, and overall the strain that could put on the network potentially as well, all discussions to have as to whether or not people out in the regions would be as happy with this strategy as people in metropolitan areas would be. So, a handful of our texters. Let's start with 028, who says, absolutely no way. Can't believe that they're even suggesting that. All right, so there you go. William, he says, of course they're putting it out in the regions. There's no way I'd like to have one near where I am. And also, Nickers, and I just want to make sure that I'm ready here with the tools that I have at my disposal. She says, I'll keep it short and not so sweet on the topic of data centres. No, stay away. So there you go. Overwhelmingly in rejection of the idea. And I'd be really interested, I really would, if every council across our state in regional areas was to put out some type of plebiscite or to put out a survey, I suppose, and to say, are you in favour of the idea of having a data centre in your community? I would say a majority of people would say no. So it's interesting how that strategy is going to wash with people out in regional areas. But keep in mind, not a single Labor seat out in regional areas either. So hasn't stopped them before. They tried their best at the last election, but people still aren't convinced. So interesting to watch going forward. Thank you for that. Last hour of the program, talking about the ongoing push for more financial support to help those in the wine industry either transition out or to hold on for grim life as we continue to watch the wider world go through a drop in consumption, for example, and the glut that's in place. Rebecca Sharkey has joined the cause, and I think that's important because she's from the independent side of things at a federal level, and that means essentially the entirety of South Australia and its federal politicians out in regional areas are all in favour of seeing this support. So the pressure builds. That's why I think it's important. Mike on the text line, always love to hear from you. He says, afternoon, Chris. If I remember correctly, the export deal with wine into China came around because of an existing surplus in the Australian market. To my mind, any winery that has treated that export market as a money tree and expanded based on the export deal should be exempt from government help. They made their decision based on company greed and as such should get themselves out of trouble if they can. I think I get where you're going with that, Mike, but I don't think we should be begrudging of companies to take an opportunity to make some extra money, right? Especially if they're South Australian businesses. And I hardly think they did it with anything nefarious in mind. So for them to take the opportunities given to them is, well, essentially what any business should do. So I wouldn't begrudge them for jumping onto this and recognising the opportunity. And look, truth be told, the ones who did get on the opportunity and got better out of it, that means they probably have to rely less on the government if they are to bring in money to help people within the industry, right? So, look, I get where you're going. I don't agree with you, Mike, but I appreciate the message all the same. If you want to keep your messages coming in, 0417 063 963 is our text line. It's Around SA.
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0: It's Around SA this Tuesday afternoon. Always a pleasure to have you here. I'm Chris Guscott, and if you want to squeeze a message in right at the end of the program, make it quick, but we'll see if we can get to what you're talking about on 0417 063963. All right, to wrap up today's program, Regional Australia Institute. I'm in love with what they're doing because they're saying what I think everybody would like to hear. The regions deserve some money. People are moving out here because they know it's nice, and we know that this is a higher quality of life. So why don't we actually put the money in and put some things in place at a federal level that will benefit us all, right? So I'm a big fan of what they do. Every quarter they put out the Regional Movers Index, and this is something we have discussed a fair few times on this program, and I do it because I'm interested personally, and whether you are or not, of course, is another topic, but I'm interested just knowing where people are going. And while South Australia makes up quite a small percentage of people moving from cities into the regions or vice versa, or regions to regions or cities to cities, South Australia still has some interesting trends within it, which in previous segments I've talked about this, and I'll stand by this as well, saying, look, we aren't the focus right now. It's Western Australia, New South Wales, Victoria. But one day it will happen. You will start to see more and more people moving to regional South Australia because it's more affordable, and that goes for housing more specifically. But people will realise it's good, and people will come flooding in. So are we ready for where people want to move? This tells us where people are moving. So for the March quarter, let's highlight and put the spotlight on one particular region, Loxton Wakery, one of the top five fastest growing local government associations in Australia for its net migration, which means far more people coming in than out. 336% annual growth, which that is not a figure to sneeze at. So people have really made the decision over the last year to come into the Loxton Wakery area. Now, I think that's fantastic. Who wouldn't want to live in the Riverland? Gorgeous place to be. Further to this, South Australia had about 6% of the regional net inflows for the year, which means 6% of the people that go out into the regions have come to South Australia. So as the point I've made, that's quite a small percentage for the rest of the country. But important to note that last year it was 3%. So we've doubled the amount of people coming out into regional areas. Now, the fascinating part about SA, and this is something where we vary from the eastern states, is that a lot of this is typically region to region migration, which means people who have already lived in the regions are exploring what the SA regions have on offer. And personally, I like to think these people are a bit more discerning. They've already lived out and they think, you know what? This is where I want to be, out in the region. So I perceive that as a very good thing. In terms of people moving from Adelaide out into the city, pretty negligible. So it's not a trend to focus on. So yeah, I find this data fascinating because, like I said, it's very different to Sydney and Melbourne and Brisbane, where people are getting sick of living in those cities because they're so, so congested. And I mean, the myriad of problems in Melbourne at the moment. But I really like diving into the stats to go where people are going. Loxton Wakery, clearly the one where people are starting to say the Riverland is the place where I want to go. It's not to say that the usual growth areas aren't having growth either. So Alexandrina, which in this particular instance is the Fleurieu Peninsula, 1.1% of the national migration. That's a solid growth on last year. Victor Harbour, solid growth as well. Murray Bridge is the same. Barossa is the same. Even the West Coast, like Copper Coast as well, Ceduna, they're seeing growth as well. So it's where people are highlighting and targeting to live out in regional areas. So I'm intrigued as to how this looks quarter on quarter. And you see fluctuations, but it goes to show you, year on year, more people are coming to regional areas. Are we ready for it? 0417 063 963. It's Around SA.
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5CC, where we play better music and we play more of it. Nearly time for me to say farewell and to get onto my horse and ride off into the sunset. As Jonesy and Amanda are warming up, they'll be ready to go after the 4pm news, sport and weather. Before I do leave you, the Celebration Hub. I tell you about this daily, and I do it for a good reason, because if you have anything to plan, we have so many great local suppliers and vendors listed as part of the Celebration Hub. You'll find what you're after there. So, a terrific resource. But further to that, we have a monthly prize set up. You need to enter your details once for the entire month and you're in the running. It'll take you a minute. And I keep nagging you about it, and I'm going to continue to do it, because the monthly prizes are terrific, and this month, absolutely no exception, because our friends at Glen Forest Tourist Park, they're offering up 6 bottles of Lincoln Estate wine. Now, of course, you need to be over 18 for this one, but what a great price for simply putting your details in at 5cc.com at the Celebration Hub. And remember, you can enjoy Segway tours through Lincoln Estates vineyards. You can tackle their maze or their putt-putt course and get up close with Aussie wildlife. Just 15 minutes from Port Lincoln. Make sure you're booking your next function today at the Glen Forest Tourist Park. I've got a few more tracks for you and we'll wrap all of this up next. It's Around SA. Thanks for joining us.

Yes, thank you all for joining us. It's been a pleasure to have you once again as Around SA is now getting wrapped up. And I'll hand you over to Jonesy and Amanda in a few moments' time after the 4pm news, sport and weather. As per usual, appreciate those who have taken a few moments to be on our text line, and tomorrow I know will be different. Not that I won't have anybody texting in, it's that we'll have a lot of people texting in. Midweek Mind Games. I know I missed last week. Adam did a great job getting you a few questions to knock some of the dust out of the cogs of your mind. I'll be back tomorrow to do it. Of course, celebrate you as the geniuses that you are, and we'll get that started right from the start of the program. So I'm looking forward to having you company all the way from 1. So Christian O'Connell at 7, after Jonesy and Amanda next, and then 80s at 8 with Shane. Goodbye for now. Have a splendid evening. Stay safe on the roads, of course, my friends, and I'll talk to you tomorrow.

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13: Hi there, I'm Laura Edison. Well, the federal government's tax overhaul has been locked in, with Labor and the Greens reaching a deal to pass changes to capital gains tax and negative gearing. The bill currently before the Senate is due to pass in exchange for an extension to the NDIS inquiry. Greens Senator Nick McKim says they believe reforms to housing taxation will make a difference.
14: And taken together, there is no doubt that they are a very small step in the right direction. And with the changes we've negotiated with Labor, they are a slightly bigger, small step.
13: Budgets have been handed down in two states today, with the New South Wales government announcing frontline domestic violence services will receive $184 million over 4 years. Meantime, child safety is a big focus of Queensland's budget, with $200 million set aside to implement recommendations from a commission of inquiry and protect against sexual abuse. The SA government will draft legislation to regulate the development of AI data centres amid concerns they're bad for the environment, and one ChatGPT inquiry uses a tablespoon of water. Environmental groups are sounding the alarm on the impact on energy and water supply. Also today, a fast-acting chemical weed killer banned in 72 other countries has been approved for use in Australia. Herbicide Paraquat has been linked to Parkinson's disease, but authorities argue it's safe to use. The regulator saying it should be right if users follow the new restrictions. And it seems Taylor Swift hasn't completely mended her relationship with former bestie Blake Lively. Blake has apparently been left off the guest list for Taylor's wedding to Travis Kelce.
0: Your sport now. Ampol Hallett Place. Best takeaway curries in town. Phone orders and takeaway.
13: Just more now, and a come-from-behind victory has completed the day's play at the World Cup. Algeria fighting back from 1-0 down to beat Jordan 2-1 in San Francisco. Earlier, Argentina defeated Austria 2-0, France beat Iraq 3-0, and Norway down at Senegal 3-2. And there are claims that Latrell Mitchell's calf injury is worse than first thought. Mitchell was expected to be sidelined for a fortnight after limping off from training yesterday, but there are reports he'll actually be out for a month or even more. And that is the latest in news and sport.
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16: West Coast waters, northwesterly winds 10 to 15 knots, decreasing to around 10 knots this afternoon with seas below 1 metre. The swell southwesterly to 2 metres. Central coast waters, northwesterly winds 10 to 15 knots, decreasing to about 10 knots later on this evening. With seas around 1 metre, the swell southwesterly to 2 metres. Finally, on Spencer Gulf waters, variable winds about 10 knots with seas below 1 metre. The swell south to southwesterly below 1 metre, increasing to around 1 metre south of Kawarau.
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16: On the west coast, a partly cloudy one this afternoon with some light winds and top temperatures in Elliston 17 and Woodner with a top of 16. On the eastern Eyre Peninsula, a mostly sunny one with some northwesterly winds 15 to 20 kilometres per hour and becoming light later on this afternoon. Top temperatures in Cleve 16 and Kimber with a top of 15. Finally, on the lower Eyre Peninsula, a mostly sunny one with some northwesterly winds 15 to 20 kilometres per hour becoming light later on this afternoon. Top temperatures

0: Jonesy and Amanda driving you home this Tuesday, the 23rd of June. Good afternoon to you.
1: How fast can this thing go?
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4: Fast Five.
0: If you're new to the show, we have the Fast Five. The Fast Five, it's a cup of soup for the brain. Five questions. Can you go all the way and answer all five questions correctly? That's kind of good, but no one likes a big hog.
5: You can hog if you want, but if you get question five right, you're going to get a double pass to see the Simple Minds live.
0: Peter is in Bali. Hello,
5: in
0: Peter.
5: Bali? Are you on holidays, Peter?
6: Yeah, it's my wedding anniversary.
0: Ooh!
5: How many years?
6: 19 years hard labour.
5: Oh, okay. Can your wife hear you?
0: Your wife's back in Australia and you're in Bali.
6: She's in the pool. She's in the
0: Oh, nice.
5: Oh, how nice.
0: What's your wife's name?
6: Glenda G.
0: Glenda G.
5: And have you got children with you?
6: No, you leave them at home.
0: Yeah, leave them at home.
5: What a nice holiday
0: you're
5: having.
0: Is there anything we can do for you back at home, Pete? Make sure everything's okay.
6: Just tell me how cold it is there.
0: Right now, it's nice.
5: No, Peter doesn't want to hear that.
0: No,
5: it's Arctic, Peter. It is Arctic.
0: There's a chill, but it's not, you know,
5: Peter
0: it's not Bali.
5: Peter doesn't want to hear that. Peter wants to hear that it's horrible.
0: How's the traffic?
6: 26 degrees, sweating hot here, mate.
0: Beautiful. How's the traffic in Bali? I heard from people it's just dreadful at the moment.
6: Yeah, it's flat out.
5: Well, you better stay poolside then.
0: Hang by the pool, drink at the Bintang.
5: Well, here's question number one for you, Peter and G, if she can play your brain's trust here.
0: Glenda with a G.
5: How many cards are in a standard deck of playing cards, not including the jokers?
6: 52.
5: Very good.
0: Let's play Riff Raff, Peter.
7: Is there any old Riff Raff backstage?
8: Oh, Riff Raff everywhere.
9: Guys, you can't understand. Got to keep out the Riff Raff.
0: What song features this riff? Yes, I'm happy with that. That is a riff.
5: Okay. Do you know what it is, Peter? It's Black Velvet.
0: Oh, we're wasting Pete's time. There was trouble last week because Jem Y. Rye, who selects Riff Raff, put Cream by Prince.
10: And I stand by that was a riff.
0: And I think Prince is one of the greatest guitarists that ever walked this earth. But out of all the guitar riffs that he's done, why would you choose that one? That's what I was saying.
5: Okay.
0: We should have taken it
5: offline. Why don't you settle it outside? Question three for you, Peter.
0: In what way?
5: Which music group is often credited with popularising the term mullet for the famous haircut?
0: Yeah.
6: Ooh, that's a bit tricky, isn't it?
0: They had a song. They had a song.
5: It was called that?
0: Yeah, it was called... Well, I'd be giving it away. If I say the song, you'll know.
5: Well, we've said that they characterised that they popularised
0: the term mullet. They popularised the term mullet.
6: Nah, I wouldn't have a clue, man.
5: Oh, please have a great
0: Peter,
5: holiday,
0: you and Glenda,
5: Peter.
0: Happy 19th wedding anniversary. Can we send them something? What, have we got a gift?
5: Have you? Have you looked in the prize cupboard?
0: Have we got any merchandise?
5: Oh, that's what someone wants when they're in Bali, is a tea towel.
0: It's made in Bali. happy anniversary.
5: To remind everyone that they're washed up.
0: The Fast Five, which music group is often credited with popularising the term mullet for the famous hairstyle? They did have a song, I'll say this, called Mullet Head. It's Jonesy and Amanda driving you home for Jam Nation.
3: 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Jonesy and Amanda.
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5: That's it. That's for the Logies, I'm thrilled.
0: And we're manifesting.
5: Right.
0: I'm going to hitch my wagon to this.
5: I'm so thrilled to be nominated. This is for presenting the piano. The fact that this show has resonated so much with people means a lot to me.
0: 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She's going to win it all the way.
5: I am up against Steve Irwin.
0: Steve Irwin?
5: Not Robert Irwin.
0: You're in memoriam already. 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

0: Hello there, it's Jonesy and Amanda driving you home this Tuesday afternoon.
1: There's been some political movements in Britain. The Prime Minister, Keir Starmer, has stood down. One person or one thing that has remained constant through the recent many years of disturbance in English politics is Larry, the cat. The Downing Street cat was adopted from Battersea Dogs and Cats Home, brought to Downing Street during David Cameron's premiership to tackle the rodent problem, and named Larry from the sitcom The Thick of It. Do you know that sitcom? Do you know that, Ryan? I've never heard The Thick of It.
2: I think it has Peter Capaldi in it, maybe.
1: Oh, is it? Okay. Yeah. He quickly became one of the most recognisable residents of Number 10. So these last 15 years, that's how long he's been there and he's still there,
0: yep,
1: have brought profound changes to the UK. So he has outlasted six prime ministers.
0: Wow.
1: Started with David Cameron, who brought him home.
0: Yep.
1: Theresa May.
0: Mm-hmm.
1: Boris Johnson, the COVID parties, he must have seen.
0: That's right.
1: Liz Truss, who didn't last as long as a lettuce was alive. Remember that?
0: Yeah, that's had a lettuce and it outlasted Liz.
1: Rishi Sunak.
0: Yep.
1: I've almost forgotten that he was in there.
0: Rishi.
1: And Keir Starmer. So this cat has witnessed Brexit.
0: Yeah.
1: The UK's departure from the European Union. Lived through the COVID-19 pandemic, national lockdowns. It saw the country transition from the reign of Queen Elizabeth II to King Charles III. This cat
0: that
1: must
0: cat
1: be
0: has
1: exhausted.
0: Seen a lot.
1: And, you know, it's got the nine lives. I bet a lot of politicians are thinking, gee, I wish I had that. Another story that's quite interesting is because it seems that so many times in recent years there's been an announcement on the steps of 10 Downing Street about the change of leadership. Mm. There's someone who everyone looks for, and it's not the Prime Minister.
3: This may be the UK's most unlikely heartthrob. British Prime Ministers may come and go, but this guy keeps showing up. He's been dubbed the Hot Podium Guy. His real name, as widely reported by UK media, is Tobias Goff, and he is a sound engineer who's been spotted helping bring in the podium and test the microphones outside 10 Downing Street when a British Prime Minister makes a big announcement. And in the past few years, that's happened a lot. He's become something of a cult hero online because he seems to appear virtually every time a British Prime Minister is about to quit. And today was no exception. As Prime Minister Keir Starmer announced his resignation timeline, Goff was once again spotted setting up the podium outside Downing Street.
1: So people are looking for him, the hot podium guy.
0: And he doesn't milk it.
1: No,
0: either. Have you noticed he's very
1: that's what's very
0: remember during
1: about
0: COVID
1: him.
0: There was one whatever you know the dude the what are they called the signing people.
1: Mm-hmm.
0: And there was one guy that just really made it all
1: it
0: about
1: used to
0: him.
1: Really wind you up.
0: Just, and this bird pooed on him and everyone's going, oh, are you okay? I'm going, okay.
1: Myself.
0: It's not like someone's dropped an anvil on him. It's okay.
1: But this guy is very low key. He stands there in a T-shirt. He just brings out the podium, tests the microphone.
0: Does have a bit of a flex with the arms when he's picking up the podium. Yeah. You can't tell because the podium's pretty heavy, so you're going to have a little bit of a strain there.
1: He must know every time he heads out that women are
0: he's
1: looking
0: at
1: the
0: hot podium. He's got a bit of bicep vein.
1: Guy. Women are looking at him, and so is Brendan Jones.
0: I just noticed this stuff.
1: What about when King Charles went to the States recently? Everyone was reminded of the hot equerry.
0: What's an equerry?
1: Well, an equerry is kind of a senior bodyguard, someone who helps the royals, someone who's in the background making sure all the facilities are working and that they know what they're doing, all of that stuff. So the royal family has many members of staff, and this guy, the hot equerry, his actual name is Colonel Johnny Thompson, stood out because the royals are rough heads, let's face it. He's very attractive. Even Martha Stewart was saying, who's this guy?
0: Yeah.
1: When they're in the States recently. He's been around since 2022. He started to go viral then.
0: Right.
1: Because he looks amazing.
0: What does he look like?
1: He stands there in Scottish garb wearing a kilt.
0: It's the kilt.
1: Yeah, it makes him look great.
0: Yeah, you put anyone in a kilt and it's an instant thirst trap.
1: That's okay. He does his job.
0: I know, of course. But, you know, unless you're in a military tattoo or Highlander.
1: Well, he's in a military situation.
0: Yeah, of course, they can wear the kilt. But, you know, when dudes wear kilts,
1: you think it's showing off.
0: It is showing off straight away.
1: So when you see Braveheart, you call out show offs.
0: Oh, no, that's different. That's Braveheart. You know, but you've got an old mate who's as Scottish as I am wearing a kilt. Yeah, you're just wearing it for...
1: You're allowed to celebrate your heritage.
0: And women always go, oh, what have you got under the kilt? And you just know there's 20 minutes, you're not going to get back.
1: Why? So what's he showing you?
0: No, what I mean is by the time everyone asks the questions and all that sort of stuff...
1: You think it's an attention hog.
0: Oh, yes, it's a thirst trap.
1: Well, you're not interested in trying on a kilt?
0: No.
1: because you don't do thirst trap.
0: No.
1: You've appeared on stage in the nude and you've been photographed as the hottest radio hunk in the nude, pretty much, with a big prosthetic hand.
0: Oh, but I got
1: over
0: paid
1: your
0: for
1: area.
0: That.
1: No, you didn't. Not for that magazine photo. Paid no, you for paid it. No, you paid them, I think.
0: I was asked.
1: Oh, that makes
0: a world of difference. My friend.
1: Well, I happen to like men in kilts.
0: I have no beef with guys
1: in
0: kilts.
1: Sounds like you do.
0: No, no, I just see what you're doing. That's all. I see what. And if that works for you, sure, fine.
1: I'll let you take it up with the equerry. There's 20 minutes of looking you won't get back.
0: I have no problem with men in kilts. Coming up, Emma Gillespie is going to be joining us. AI stealing musicians' data.
1: Yep, and I have some big tin hat news about Hall & Oates.
0: That's on the way. It's Jonesy and Amanda driving you home for Jam Nation.
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16: Hey there, I'm Laura Edison. Well, two dead seabirds are being tested after being found washed up on the South Australian coast. There are fears the birds died from the same deadly H5 variant of bird flu that killed two birds in Western Australia. The results are expected in the next few days while authorities step up coastal monitoring. The federal government's controversial tax reforms will pass in the Senate after they managed to strike a deal with the Greens. The minor party agreed to wade through the laws in exchange for a two-month extension to the NDIS inquiry. Prime Minister Anthony Albanese standing by his government's changes.
17: Making difficult decisions, but so that Australia can move forward. These reforms are important. They're a result of an ambitious budget that was handed down in the interests of the Australian people.
16: The opposition, however, claims it's a dangerous deal for hard-working Aussies. Overseas, and US Vice President J.D. Vance claims that talks with Iran and Switzerland aren't going well as the two countries look to bring an end to the war. Vance is saying negotiators are making progress in key issues, including keeping the Strait of Hormuz open and de-escalating tensions in Lebanon.

0: children. And Toy Story 5 has been a hit at the box office. The Disney flick making $228 million Aussie dollars on its opening weekend in the US. That's the biggest opening weekend for a movie in the Toy Story franchise.
1: Your sport now. 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
0: To sport now and in the AFL, Brisbane Lions rock. Sam Draper has admitted this week's clash against the Sydney Swans won't be easy given how good of a season they're having.
2: Very good team. They're really second on the ladder, I think, at the moment. They've had a really good start to the year, I think. Yeah, being aware that they go quick and stopping that game, their fast game, I reckon, will be a key thing for us.
0: And in NRL, scans have confirmed that South Sydney's Latrell Mitchell has a torn calf in a fresh blow to the New South Wales side ahead of State of Origin. Mitchell was in contention for a call-up to the Blue squad. And that is the latest in news and sport.
1: Boston Bay Diner. Discover the simple pleasures by the bay. 5CC Weather Watch.
3: On the west coast, a partly cloudy one this afternoon with some light winds and top temperatures in Elliston 17 and Woodner with a top of 16. On the eastern Eyre Peninsula, a mostly sunny one with some northwesterly winds 15 to 20 kilometres per hour and becoming light later on this afternoon. Top temperatures in Cleve 16 and Kimber with a top of 15. Finally, on the lower Eyre Peninsula, a mostly sunny one with some northwesterly winds 15 to 20 kilometres per hour, becoming light later on this afternoon. Top temperatures in Coffin Bay 17, Cummins 16 and Port Lincoln with a top today of 17.
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6: 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Hello, Wiggles.
7: Jonesy. Yeah, personal friend.
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9: The legendary pirate Jonesy.
10: He's a genius. That's what the J stands for.
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15: It's showtime.
16: Well, it's Tuesday. That means Tin Hat Tuesday.
17: I have to get the alfoil out.
16: Yeah, of course. Where is the alfoil?
17: Well, I've got the hat somewhere. I hide them because if we have guests in here any other time, it's too hard to explain what the hats are.
16: We had some rissoles.
17: Makes us look a bit
16: last
17: weird.
16: Night, we don't have any alfoil at home and I had to wrap
17: the
16: them in cling wrap.
17: The hats are here.
16: I know, it's too hot. You know, when you wrap it in cling wrap and it's too hot, it gets all melty, not good.
17: Okay.
16: So can I borrow some of the alfoil? Can I from
17: you? Please, but we have our hats here, but they are, I hide them away so we don't have to explain what tin hats are doing in our studio at any other time.
16: Wanna ask the question, will Rob, our regular contributor.
17: Our Robula.
16: Robula. Well, because he's got his own intro now.
18: To do what? To go where? To do what? To go where? To do what? To go where? To go where? To go where?
16: Oh.
17: Then remember someone had a conspiracy theory about him, saying he wasn't real.
16: That's right. Rob's not real.
17: We've just disappeared up our own wazoos with all of this.
16: I've got a great one today, and it's a reasonable...
17: You're going to put Glad Wrap on your head.
16: No, it's a reasonable conspiracy theory. It's reasonable.
17: I don't know if we've got a place for that.
16: There's always a place for reasonable things. You know what's unreasonable? Australian artists being ripped off by busted AI.
17: Emma Gillespie's across that story and she's joining us next.
16: It's Jonesy and Amanda driving you home for Jam Nation.
1: 5CC.

0: Hello there, it's Jonesy Demander driving you home. Today is Tin Hat Tuesday.
1: It's Tin Hat Tuesday. This is where we want your conspiracy theories, but I do like to kick us off with some of the stuff I found during the week. This one is about the World Cup. Let me say clearly, I don't necessarily believe these things. In fact, I don't believe these
0: things. We have the tin hats on.
1: We've got our tin hats on, but this is interesting. Someone stumbled upon a leaked list of FIFA winners online. People are convinced the World Cup is rigged. So this list goes back to 1930 and lists all the winners. And you go, yeah, of course, of course, of course. 2022, this was found just before 2022, and it said that Argentina were going to win. Yes. Do you want me to tell you who this year is predicted to win? No? Okay, we'll leave it at that.
0: No.
1: Yes. According to this, it's been arranged by FIFA for Portugal to win.
0: Portugal.
1: The next World Cup in 2030 will be won by France.
0: Yep.
1: 2034, Belgium. 2042, Spain.
0: Oh. No need to watch the round ball
1: watch
0: game anymore.
1: This space.
0: Well, it was.
1: When I first saw the list, I thought, wow, a psychic's predicted this. And someone said, no, you idiot. They're saying it's rigged.
0: It was prophesied in The Simpsons, Mexico and Portugal.
1: In the final.
0: Yeah.
1: Yeah, well, look, keep an eye out for all of that. I'll put these up on our socials so you can keep an eye out for the next 100 years.
0: Good eye.
1: Have you heard of the Mandela effect?
0: Yes, I have. Nelson Mandela, common belief that he died in jail when he did not.
1: Yes, it is like when...
0: It's like the Streisand effect.
1: No, it's not.
0: Well, it's different, but the Streisand effect, she was trying to hide some beachfront property that she had. She'd done some work on it. It was on an internet site. It had about 12 views. She took it to court, complained, and it went worldwide.
1: That's different to this. That's the Streisand effect.
0: Of course, of course.
1: The Mandela effect...
0: I was just showing off.
1: ...is a psychological and... So the wanker effect. The Mandela effect is a psychological and internet phenomenon where large groups of people share the exact same false memory of a past event, a pop culture moment, or a historical fact. For example, as you say, the term was coined in 2009 by paranormal researcher Fiona Broom, who discovered that she, along with thousands of other people, had vivid memories of Nelson Mandela dying in prison, whereas in fact he died in 2013. He didn't die in 1990. And it's as if the belief of this is that we're all coming from a different time continuum and our timelines have merged and some have different memories of things.
0: Right. Because there's the Irwin effect as well. People believe that they saw Steve Meaty's demise by the stingray. That has never been publicised.
1: No. Well, the Mandela effect has now hit Hall & Oates. You know Hall & Oates?
0: Yep. John Hall, Daryl Hutz.
1: Yep, but you think of the band.
0: Daryl Hall, John Hall,
1: Hall & Oates.
0: Yep.
1: You think of the band Hall & Oates.
0: Yep.
1: They've never, ever been called Hall & Oates. If you go to their album covers, to their official releases, to all their credits, it's Daryl Hall and John Oates. They are never credited as Hall & Oates. I would have sworn black and blue that band was called Hall & Oates and it was written on all the album covers, Hall & Oates.
0: No, I can't go for that. No can do.
1: So you didn't ever think that they were called Hall & Oates?
0: I always thought they were Hall & Oates.
1: Yeah.
0: That's what I just said. I can't go for that. No can do. What you're saying.
1: You're saying you don't agree with the Mandela effect on Hall & Oates. You've confused yourself now. You know why? Because there's a smell of Chinese food outside our studio.
0: What's going on with the Chinese food in here? Or is it because we're wearing these foil heads?
1: Maybe. Last night's takeaway is inside our tin hats.
0: My head is cooking. Tin Hat Tuesday is in session. Got some good ones. Got two good conspiracies coming up.
1: You do?
0: Yeah, I've got a good conspiracy coming up, which is helpful.
1: Oh, okay.
0: Yeah. We'll have that for you, and you can join us. It's Jonesy Demander driving you home for Jam Nation.
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0: Hello there, it's Jonesy and Amanda driving you home. A fixed tin hats, friend.
1: Quick.
2: Do you believe in that the world is flat? I don't know, eh?
1: Well, that was close. I almost forgot to put it on. I almost had my brain seared with alien information.
0: I've got a good THT today.
1: What's that? Tin Hat Tuesday? Okay, go.
0: On the back of Dr. Carl last week, I asked him, does he have any conspiracy theories that he likes?
3: Yes, the government has lied to us in the past. And so the statement that eat carrots because they're good for your eyes is a false statement. It was started by the British government during the Second World War to cover up the fact that the British military had radar that was small enough to be carried on an aeroplane. Not just on the ground, but on an aeroplane. And so to cover it up, they would say, oh, the reason our pilots can find at night the incoming Nazi bombers is because they eat carrots to improve their eyesight. And it was just a lie to cover up the fact they had small airborne radar.
0: That's what I call a good conspiracy.
1: Yeah.
0: That's one I like, a palatable conspiracy.
1: Yeah. Well, it involves carrots.
0: On the back of this. Yes, very good.
1: Thank you.
0: Airplane mode on your phone. When you get on the plane and you're sitting up the front next to the pilot, do you do?
1: I have a gin and tonic. Only turn left.
0: But you put your phone straight onto airplane mode?
1: Yes, I do. I like to call it aeroplane mode because I'm an Australian.
0: Okay. The reason that's there is not because you might cause the plane to crash. It's to give you a break from the radiation. While you're cruising at 30,000 feet in the plane, your phone is constantly searching for a signal, searching for towers. While it's doing that search, it emanates more radiation than it would ever do on the ground. Also, you have the radiation from the sun bearing down because you're high up in the atmosphere.
1: I heard it was because then the towers can't pick up, so you can't be charged for the usage.
0: That's not true.
1: So why would they hide this information?
0: It's just easier to explain. Either you explain that, most people just go, yeah, whatever. But if you just say the plane will crash if you don't put it onto airplane mode, people are nervous flyers and they'll put it onto airplane mode. So all it is just sapping your phone battery and possibly pumping more radiation into your body that you don't already need.
1: Okay. Thank you, Brendan.
0: Thank you. Gabriel has joined us on 1355-22.
1: Let's put on our tin hats. What have you got for us?
4: How you going, guys?
0: Good, thanks, bro.
4: I believe there's a cure for cancer.
0: Okay.
1: Yeah, what is it?
4: I don't know what it is, but there has to be a cure for cancer. People that have lots of money go past cancer and they get out of it. People like us that don't have much money, there's no cure.
1: Who's doing that?
4: The government.
1: Yeah. Why? Why the Gabriel?
4: Because they make so much money off donations and everything.
0: Mm-hmm.
4: They don't want to let that go.
0: It does seem odd. Gabriel, are you into vaccines?
4: No.
0: Okay. So on one hand, they see this is what we're looking at. In 100 years' time, when they look at chemotherapy, they say, God, back in 2026, they were using chemotherapy there's no cure for cancer, to halt cancer.
1: Yeah, but there's new immunotherapies around.
0: Yep.
1: There's lots of stuff that is doing incredible work in the cancer field.
0: But I wouldn't like
1: to think that the hardworking cancer researchers are keeping it to themselves.
0: Yeah. Richard Scollier, for example.
1: Yes.
0: He was at the forefront of this, and they came through breakthrough treatments. But at the same time, you would think that they would have come up with a cure for cancer.
1: He is one of the best-natured human beings. I don't believe for a second information is being withheld.
0: I don't think so either, Gabriel.
1: But thank you, Gabriel. Thank you.
0: And it's an open space here.
1: Well, please, I just think you don't want good people to be hurt. Or if you're having treatment, you don't want to feel mistrusting.
0: Well, I've been getting vaccines since I was 6 weeks old.
1: Yeah, but if you're having cancer.
0: And I'm now 58.
1: I know, but if you're having cancer treatment, you don't want to think that you're not getting the best that's available, the cutting edge of science.
0: If you want to grind up mung beans and turn it into a poultice and drink it, by all means do it.
1: But the scientists are working for you too. I've got a tin hat theory that's just someone's just emailed us, and it involves you, Brendan Jones.
0: Oh, okay. Do you want to?
1: I'll read that to you next.
0: Okay. You've hooked me through. It's Jonesy and Amanda driving you home for Jam Nation.
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18: Hi, I'm Sally Pearson. Australia faces Pakistan in the T20 Women's World Cup tonight in the UK. Our Aussie women are out to make it 4 from 4 at the tournament. Former Wimbledon champion Marketa Vondrosova has been banned for 4 years after refusing a drug test. The Czech player didn't provide a sample during an out-of-competition test at her home in December. And the Women's PGA Championship taking place in the US in the coming days will feature the highest purse in the history of women's golf at $13 million.
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6: Hey there, I'm Laura Edison. Authorities in South Australia will test two Cyber Antarctic seabirds that have washed up on the coast amid concerns they could be carrying the H5N1 bird flu. The birds were found at Fowlers Bay Beach, about 360 k's from the WA border. Australia's first cases of the virus were confirmed in WA this week. The opposition has described an agreement between Labor and the Greens to pass reforms to housing taxation as a dangerous deal that'll leave Aussies worse off. As part of the deal, which will see changes to capital gains tax and negative gearing pass in the Senate, the government will extend an inquiry into the NDIS. But opposition leader Angus Taylor says it's a dangerous deal for hardworking Aussies.
7: What we do know about this deal is that hardworking Australians are going to pay more tax. Investors are going to pay more. Savers are going to pay more. Small businesses are going to pay more.

0: handed down today, with savings on rego announced. Private car owners to pay $100 less, while motorcycle owners will be $80 better off. Over in the UK, and two Labour MPs are considering a challenge for Prime Minister in order to stop Andy Burnham getting it without a contest. It comes as Keir Starmer has announced his resignation. And Madonna has broken her silence on the cancellation of her biopic, saying she spent years working on the film but just couldn't secure the money for it.
1: Your sport now. Edalili Engineers for locally made field bins and silos.
0: Turning to sport now, and in NRL, the Rabbitohs have confirmed that centre Latrell Mitchell has sustained a grade 2 calf strain, which is related to his previous back injury. Mitchell is expected to be sidelined for up to 4 weeks, which means he won't be able to line up for the Blues in Game 3 of Origin. And a heartbreak for Jordan, who have been knocked out of their first ever World Cup. The side entered the second half of their game with a 1-0 lead before Algeria fought back, finding the back of the net twice. Algeria will now face Austria on Sunday for a chance to qualify directly into the round of 32. And that is the latest in news and sport.
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2: For the West Coast tomorrow, partly cloudy. Chance of morning fog and frost south of Streaky Bay with light winds. Overnight temperatures falling to between 4 and 9 with daytime temperatures reaching around 17. For the Eastern Air Peninsula, mostly sunny. Chance of morning fog, light winds. Overnight temperatures falling to around 5 with daytime temperatures reaching around 16. For the Lower Air Peninsula, partly cloudy. Chance of morning fog, light winds. Overnight temperatures falling to between 3 and 6 with daytime temperatures reaching around 18.
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14: Jonesy and Amanda, those are names that you would never forget.
15: It's showtime!
6: I'm going to say something that if you're a football or soccer fan would be the worst thing you can say. I wouldn't know Lionel Messi in a police lineup. Would you, Brendan?
16: No.
6: Would you, Ryan?
17: Yeah, he's like the greatest player of all time.
6: Okay, yes.
16: He's got a poster of him on his wall.
6: I know his name and I know who he is.
16: Next to Backstreet Boys.
6: But I just wouldn't know him in a police lineup. But I am aware that I'm on the outer.
16: Yeah, he's a big deal.
6: Of course he's a big deal. I know that.
16: I know he's a big deal.
6: Lots of people are going crazy when they're seeing him at the World Cup. And I saw some footage recently. Ed Sheeran got to talk to his hero, Lionel Messi. He said that he had spent like 4 or 5 minutes chatting to him, telling him how much of a legend he is. They're having a great chat, he said.
16: Mm-hmm.
6: It was just one small problem. He said afterwards, someone quietly pulled Ed aside and said, you know he doesn't speak a word of English. He said, I spoke with him for 3 minutes.
16: Yep.
6: A rep came and said, he doesn't speak English.
16: He's not speaking
6: so
16: English.
6: So Messi was smiling, was nodding the whole time just to be polite. And he's probably thinking, I would not know Ed Sheeran in a police lineup. No, I made that bit up. I don't know. But what a gentleman.
16: Mm-hmm.
6: He just stood there smiling.
16: Of course, that's what you do.
6: Ed Sheeran's a big deal.
16: You know, it's the way things go.
6: It's the way things go.
16: There's an interesting dilemma as well. I don't know which pigeonhole it fits in, but it's about missing a baby for the World Cup.
6: Or missing the World Cup for a baby.
16: Yeah.
6: Which way would you go? This is a serious situation that's mm-hmm. happening with a French, actually I think he's a Belgian player, and lots of people have arced up about it. We'll talk about it next.
16: Instagram is back. You could win possibly $2,000. It's Jonesy and Amanda driving you home for Jam Nation.
1: 5CC. No.

0: Jonesy and Amanda driving you home. We're talking World Cup. Jeremy Doku, who is the plays for Belgium, he has been criticised by a female French journalist for missing World Cup soccer attend the birth of his son.
1: He may
0: and
1: go.
0: And she said, what's the matter with you? This is the world we're living in.
1: Yeah.
0: In the old days, a female would have said, what are you doing? You've got to be there for the birth of your son.
1: Well, in fact, she has said, you're not really needed. This is disgusting.
0: Mm-hmm.
1: The father has a symbolic role. You hold a hand, take a photo, then what? You can't miss a World Cup.
0: You know what? At each of the births of my children, I have had a pivotal role in their delivery, their safe delivery. So much so, on the last one, I pointed out that the umbilical cord was around his neck.
1: So imagine
0: and
1: if
0: the
1: you're
0: doctor
1: off at the
0: said
1: World
0: to
1: Cup.
0: Me, the surgeon, because it got to a point, it was one of those little house on the prairie births, you know, where all the surgeons are around. And I said, cord, we're in the theatre. And the doctor said, good spot, that student there.
1: Wow.
0: And I said, I'm not a student. I'm the father.
1: I am your father.
0: I'm just saying, if I wasn't there,
1: yeah. Who knows what might have happened?
0: Little Dom might not exist anymore. Oh. Might not be gaming
1: but
0: in his
1: imagine,
0: room right now.
1: I know, but imagine if you had a World Cup trophy on your shelf.
0: Anyway, we're putting it to the whip poll. The whip poll is an instant snapshot of what the community thinks about any given subject. John is in East
1: Hello,
0: Bentley.
1: Hello, John. World Cup or baby?
2: Well, look, I've considered myself to be a very level-headed guy, but I am a crazy Collingwood fanatic, and I am a father who was at the birth of his, to see his son. So I would have to say son hands down, because your son is going to be there for the rest of your life. But a football game, I'm saying it's good for the moment, but how long is a career? 5, 10, 15 years, but the son is there forever.
1: Which is, you could look at it the other way and think, well, the kid's always going to be there. How often will
0: John,
1: I get to be in the World Cup?
0: You're playing for Collingwood, okay? It's the grand finals coming up. Your baby is coming. Which one do you choose?
2: I'm going to have to pick a baby. Unfortunately, I'll wait on KO and watch the replay.
0: Right.
2: But
0: you're playing, John.
1: You don't just
0: you're
1: want
0: actually
1: to, you just
0: playing.
1: Don't want to get your wife to wear a pair of stockings and hold it.
2: But it's a different thing playing locally, all right? So if you're going to miss 4 hours as opposed to flying and being away for 48 hours,
0: okay.
2: That's a whole different ballgame.
1: Right. Well, you've thought this
0: John's
1: through.
0: Put in the commute as well. Good work. John, thank you. That's what men do. Rob's in Taylor's Hill.
1: He's thought about this long and hard. Hello, Rob. Are you choosing World Cup or baby?
3: Baby, if I'd done anything else, I would have been shot, hung, drawn and quartered.
0: It's true.
1: Yeah.
0: You're exactly right.
1: Mm-hmm.
0: Darren's in Quakers Hill.
1: Darren, World Cup or baby birth?
4: I'd say absolutely baby birth. Me and my wife tried for many years to be able to have kids.
0: Mm-hmm.
4: Unfortunately, we weren't. I would give up absolutely anything, travel absolutely anywhere to be able to see the birth of a son that we're never, or daughter that we're never going to be able to have.
1: Oh, Darren. Oh, you've melted my heart.
0: Yeah, mate.
1: Oh, I'm sorry.
0: Thank you. And Andrew is in Baulkham Hills.
1: All right, let's see how shallow Andrew feels as he answers this now. World Cup or baby birth, Andrew?
5: Well, World Cup, hands down.
0: Okay.
1: Thank you, Andrew.
0: So possibly we should have put Darren last. Anyway, that's the whip poll. Thank you for all your calls. Instagram is here. It's Jonesy and Amanda driving you home for Jam Nation.
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0: 5CC.

0: Hello there, it's Jonesy Demander driving you home this Tuesday afternoon. The Logies are coming up, the nominations are out. Amanda Keller, Bert Newton, best presenter. Bert loved you. Remember, whenever we get Bertie on, he worshipped at the table of you.
1: I would just say that it's the piano has been an extraordinarily
0: yep.
1: beautiful show to work on. So many people have been moved by that show.
0: Mm-hmm.
1: And to have a nomination for me, a nomination for the show, a nomination for Andrea Lamb as Best New Talent, what a bonus it is on working on that great show.
0: Is this your speech?
1: Yeah, okay, may as well be.
0: Is that? What,
1: do you approve?
0: Is that it? Yeah, what about the people? No.
1: Are you waiting to get a mention?
0: What about the people that got you here today?
1: Who are they?
0: Oh, yeah, just the
1: producers, the production team, everyone who has put that show together. Yes, you're right. I should mention them.
0: Yeah, but, you know, the wheels.
1: Come on.
0: I was just reading here.
1: Why do you do it to yourself and to me?
0: Death Cap Mushrooms have been nominated.
1: The mushrooms have?
0: Well, it just says, they just popped up in my feed. Death Cap Mushrooms have been nominated. Obviously, the story that happened in Langatha.
1: Yeah, I think it was the stand.
0: With the mushroom
1: show,
0: cook.
1: And they're asking for you to vote for it.
0: It seems odd.
1: How do you weigh what news stories should win?
0: I remember there was 1 year when the the plane disaster happened, and there was an award for that. Everyone's clapping, eating two varieties of meat while, you know, a lot of people died in that. I don't think they should have those sort of stories as awards, frankly.
1: Or they should be industry
0: voted. No, should be voted. But I just don't.
1: They should not spruik for votes.
0: No, I agree. Someone who's not happy.
1: Who?
0: The K-Dog. Koshy's not happy.
1: Why would he be nominated?
0: Because Ray Martin Award for Most Popular News or Public Affair Presenter, Ali Langdon. We love Ali.
1: Why wouldn't he be happy with
0: Ali? David Spears, Carl Stefanovic, Michael Usher, Sarah Arbo, Sarah Ferguson, not one Channel 7 star. As the K-Dog says here.
1: Do the voice. Go on. Entertain me. What Lib says at night when Koshy walks in the door.
0: Hey, Lib, you got the chops on. Kosh Dog's come. Coming on, let's get this straight. TV Week, popular news or public affair presenter nominees for this year's Logies contain both Today Host.
1: Breathe, you're going to lose
0: neither
1: it.
0: Neither Sunrise Host. A couple of facts you may have missed. Sunrise has won every single day this year.
1: No, you're not. Come on, you've lost the voice.
0: No, I'm trying to read this and do the voice.
1: Have you not pre-read it?
0: This has been going on for years. If you ever complain, you're seen as a bad sport, but now I'm out of it.
1: Sounds it.
0: Is Koshy out of it? Having a couple of kinds. No, he's not. Honestly, WTF. Koshy said that.
1: Wow.
0: I haven't seen Koshy this angry. Remember when Todd McKenney made Koshy's mum cry because he was so
1: mean?
0: She
1: wasn't dancing.
0: No, she was mean on Dancing with the Stars to one of those poor fool dancers. Not me, but one of the dancers.
1: So he's not happy because the Channel 7 presenters
0: aren't included. Why isn't? Because you look at it, they're really good.
1: Of course they are.
0: Shervo's great. Nat Barr is great.
1: And that show
0: Eddie Bartholomew's good.
1: That show does win the ratings.
0: So why? What's going on? Who's presenting it this year?
1: Channel 7? Which channel? Channel 9.
0: No one knows.
1: Channel 7. It's Channel 7.
0: Are you sure it's going to be on TV?
1: They're sabotaging themselves.
0: It's not going to be like back in the 60s where it was on a cruise ship. That's when you'd win it.
1: It's Channel 7.
0: Okay. It's not Channel 7.
1: It is Channel 7.
0: Oh, Ryan's. Well, just speak, Ryan.
2: Yeah, Channel 7.
0: Okay.
2: Channel 7.
1: Speak, Ryan.
0: Well, why are Channel 7 nominating their own people?
1: Well, I don't know. I don't know how the system works.
0: Oh, okay. Wow.
1: I'm just happy to be in
0: there. Do you want me to work on your speech?
1: Please. And I wonder who you are. Don't. Come on. This does not make me comfortable in any way.
0: I need to get Moving Pictures back together just for this song. Yeah.
1: It's very preemptive.
0: Good on you, Amanda. You're always welcome on the Sunrise Family.
3: Righto, you two.
1: Thank you.
3: That's
1: Thank
3: enough.
1: You.
0: So TikTok, vote for Amanda. 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
1: TikTok Tucker is back tomorrow. Remember last week we had the weenie teeny?
0: Oh, that's right, yes.
1: Which was a martini made with hot dogs and it tasted disgusting.
0: It's a little slimy for mine.
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0: 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Good day to you.
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0: Well, the west coast tomorrow, partly cloudy. Chance of morning fog and frost south of Streaky Bay with light winds. Overnight temperatures falling to between 4 and 9 with daytime temperatures reaching around 17. For the eastern Eyre Peninsula, mostly sunny. Chance of morning fog, light winds. Overnight temperatures falling to around 5 with daytime temperatures reaching around 16. For the lower Eyre Peninsula, partly cloudy. Chance of morning fog, light winds. Overnight temperatures falling to between 3 and 6 with daytime temperatures reaching around 18.
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23: 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How did you start the week yesterday? All the latest on our big live show this Friday, Shannon Knoll singing in our grand reopening of the pub we've been saving over the last couple of weeks, and signs your nana, plus the time waster. Busy show today, coming up next. 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
1: Let's go, girls.

0: Christian O'Connell Show. Now, every Tuesday, we ask you, would you say yesterday you're a Monday winner or loser? How did you start the week? Are you a Monday winner or loser?
1: Patsy, which way is it for you?
2: I'm a loser this week because we've got our daughter's 15th birthday on Sunday. And
0: wow, she's turning 15.
2: I know, can you believe it? She's 15. I've got, what, maybe 3 years of her being permanently at home?
0: You might have longer than that. You don't know what our plans are.
2: Off and on. Anyway, I said to my husband yesterday, hey, we should just have a look what we've bought her, each of us. We get her one combined gift and then each of us gets her little things.
0: That's nice.
2: Anyway, so we both got our bags out and we'd bought her, because she's a huge Billie Eilish fan, as you know. We'd both bought her the same T-shirt. So it's Billie in stereo. So we're great minds think alike.
0: And then what are you doing for her birthday?
2: You know, she wants a really quiet birthday this year. She wants to go shopping with her girlfriends on Sunday. So we said, we'll give you some money to do that. And I said, do you want a cake?
0: See, even that's the difference. And she doesn't want to hang out with you guys. Oh, that's harsh.
2: No, she just wants Uber Eats for dinner. We said, look, you can have a treat. What do you want to do? Do you want to go out?
0: Otherwise, your alternative is...
2: What?
0: Home cooking.
2: Oh, there's nothing wrong with
0: my cooking. No, I was just saying, I can't believe she's made that choice. How was your day yesterday? Your Monday winner or loser? Rio, which way for you?
3: I am a winner. So on Friday, I'm going to Greece to meet my partner, Will. He's been in Europe for the last 3 weeks without me. It's been a bit of a cluster because I've had to move my flights, which I think you've had to do as well, because going through the Middle East. Now I have to go through Singapore, so I've had to cancel my initial flight. On Sunday, I call the airline on hold for an hour.
0: Oh,
3: they tell
0: God.
3: Me it's going to be a $500 cancellation fee.
0: That's shocking.
3: So, like, you know, that's my only option, but I couldn't bring myself to pay it. So I was like, oh I'll think about it, and then I'll call you back again.
0: What? So she's going to go back to going through the hopeless system, Dante's inner circle of hell.
2: And so, isn't it more expensive, like, the closer to when you... due to fly?
0: Yeah.
3: I'm not sure, but I called again on Monday. So I called yesterday, on hold again. I get through and the lady goes, okay, yes, you'd like it to cancellation and a refund. You are eligible for a full refund.
2: Oh.
3: And I was like,
0: well, they changed their policy or something.
3: I don't know. I have no idea what happened.
0: What a lucky bounce.
3: I didn't ask any questions. I was like,
2: take it and run.
3: Take it and run.
2: Yes.
3: Exactly. Grab and run. So I just said, yep. And then straight away, email full refund of the flight.
0: Oh my God, that's so good.
3: When do you ever get that bounce of the ball with those call centers?
0: No, they're a nightmare. It's actually really hard, speaking of flights organizations as well, airlines, they are notoriously difficult. You are on a hold for ages.
3: Yes, they put you through the ringer and you talk to one person, the next person sends you back. So I couldn't believe my luck yesterday.
2: Wow.
3: I was beaming.
0: Now, I would say I'm a Monday winner. Yesterday evening, intern Pete and I went out for dinner. I took him to this pub I'd never been to before, but I had great reviews online. And it was a proper great family pub. You know, in the last couple of weeks, been on this big mission to save Aussie pubs because they're 60% of Australian pubs have gone in the last 20 years. I don't know if you've ever been to this place. Cannot recommend it enough. The Flying Duck.
3: Oh, yes. I used to live right around the corner from
0: Flying
3: Duck.
0: No. Tucked away, isn't it?
3: Yes.
0: Right behind Pran.
3: Yes, yes.
0: You sort of have to go down these various streets. I thought it was in a Guy Ritchie movie. But it's incredible. Proper family pub. I got in there about 5:30 and there were families having dinner in the sort of glass house area. And last night we happened to get there and it was steak night.
3: Ooh,
0: $20 for steak and chips with some slaw.
3: That is actually
0: unheard of. That's a Monday winner.
3: $20.
0: Yes.
3: Yeah, you can't find that anywhere.
0: Brilliant, brilliant pub. And then when I got back, though, both my daughters are back at home for this week. And so it was like being grilled. Because I've raised daughters, they just have so many bloody questions about everything. I just came in and went, I'm going to bed now. They were like, how old is he? I'm like, well, intern Pete. I went, oh, he's in his 40s. What business is it of yours? And they were like, has he got a partner?
2: Oh.
0: Does he want to have kids? Does he want to get married? Anyway, I said to Pete, they've got so many questions. Pete's agreed to be interviewed by my daughters. I know. I said, this, you might regret this. So my daughter's going to interview intern Pete.
3: Incredible.
0: Because I just had endless questions. I don't think it's appropriate for me to ask any employee of mine.
3: No, I don't think
0: even
3: so.
0: Even intern Pete.
3: But your daughter
0: appears to have less rights than any other human being in radio. I said, it's not appropriate.
3: What are we thinking? Is like a podcast exclusive?
0: Yeah. They get the dirt. I know K&J used to do the lie detector. This would get more truth. My two daughters grilling intern Pete.
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0: We are hitting it hard Thursday night. We are live from the pub that has been renovated over the last couple of weeks. The greatest pub in Australia, the Criterion Hotel in Hellerdon, hour and a half outside of Brisbane, Queensland. That's the show Friday. We are live there for the grand unveiling. Now, we've had this message. This is exciting. An official welcome from the mayor of where?
1: Hey, Christian, it's Tanya Milligan, Mayor of the Lockyer Valley. I just wanted to say a huge thank you for doing what you are doing for the Criterion Hotel and our Hellerdon community. The pub is a key part and the heart of this town, and I cannot wait to see the transformation this Friday with Shannon Noel live, of course, which will be the icing on the cake.
0: Look at that. She started to muffle her voice at the end or something.
2: Secret
0: noise. She kidnapped at the end there. So just muffled though.
2: Yeah, release our mayor.
0: Yes. All right, so Mayor Tanya Milligan, a lovely welcome there. Please, Mayor, come down. This is your manor. We're in your house, so please come down Friday. So we're flying up Thursday, and then we're staying in a nearby town called Toowoomba. If anyone has any facts about Toowoomba, I'm looking for them this morning. Now, the Chuckle Sisters have been doing some research. And I could tell these aren't very good. I'll tell you why, Rio. They just came in just now with a piece of paper that didn't even... They couldn't even fill a piece of paper. It was like a third full. And I went, tell you what, why don't you do these? And they looked at each other like, oh, God. So you know what it's like? No, you do your own. You do your own gear.
2: Yeah.
0: They were happy for me to do this substandard fare, but nice when I said you do it, they were like, oh, God, okay.
2: It's a classic.
0: All right, let's see what they've got. Chuckle Sisters, what can you tell us about Toowoomba?
3: Alrighty, Toowoomba is the second most populous inland city in Australia.
4: That's okay.
3: Behind Canberra, that's very impressive. I don't know how many inland cities there are, but it's the second most populous.
0: How do you even find that? Inland cities isn't a category, is it?
4: I think it is now, I guess. Maybe, well, who are they competing with? Yeah. Dubbo, yes. Orange.
3: Canberra,
4: okay.
0: Do you know what? Let's get all this ready for the production. I want to hear, like, production going tomorrow. The Christian O'Connell Show is live from Australia's second most popular inland city.
4: Great.
0: Next fact from Toowoomba, Chuckle Sisters.
5: Stephen Bradbury and Sonia Kruger were born and raised there.
4: Well, that's pretty
0: now
4: good.
0: That, you should have led with that. Good. That is good. Okay, yeah.
3: Alrighty, the next one. It's hosted Australia's longest running floral festival. Wow, flowers.
0: Oh.
3: Mm-hmm. It was the first Toowoomba Carnival of Flowers that ran since 1950. So it's been going for a bloody long time.
4: Uh-huh.
0: Next Toowoomba fact.
5: In 1893, one of Australia's first appendectomies were performed on a woman named Emma Webb on her kitchen table in Toowoomba, and she survived.
4: Right. Tina's got
0: That's my favourite one. Yes. The appendectomy fact is my favourite one. All right, one more. Caitlin, what have you got? It's got to be as good as that appendectomy one.
3: Okay, Toowoomba claims the Leamington was actually created there.
4: Oh, wow. That's a good one.
0: A big flex.
3: No solid proof, but we'll stick with it.
4: No solid proof.
0: Don't most sort of country towns claim that they invented the Leamington?
3: Yes.
0: It's hard to work out who actually did invent the Leamington. So Toowoomba claims that they invented the Leamington.
3: They absolutely do. Toowoomba claims that the Leamington was created there at the Harlexton House. I don't know what that is, but I believe them.
0: Maybe we can go on a little walking tour of Toowoomba when we get there Thursday.
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0: Christian O'Connell Show. All right, so right now on the show, then we're doing Signs You're an Adult. What have you got for us? Signs You're an Adult, 0475 031043. Patsy, you got a great one.
1: Yeah, I've started following on Insta this page. It's called Good Drying Day Melb, and there's similar sites around Australia where it tells you if it's a good day to hang out your laundry or not, and the chance of drying.
0: You really need to be following someone on Instagram for that. I mean, look out the window.
1: I know, but it's brilliant. And they've slimmed it down to this science. So a formula for the perfect outdoor drying is 1 hour or more of sun, plus less than 70% relative humidity.
0: Amazing that they've worked out you need sun, they're saying, to dry these sheets.
2: Rain bad.
0: Yes.
2: Yeah. Sun good.
0: Next you'll be telling me that snow isn't great for them.
1: A temperature of 21 degrees or more and 8 to 12 miles per hour sustainable wind is the perfect drying day.
2: In Melbourne, it's not going to be a good drying day for another 6 months.
0: No, exactly. So what are we meant to do? Just stay in our stinky old bed sheets?
1: Just use a dryer.
0: No, you know what we do? I'm going to strip my bed and then I'll take it up on the plane. I'll go and try and quit in Toowoomba. You'll see me just looking for heels hoist in Toowoomba that I can try my undies on.
1: I'm not surprised you don't take your sheets. You take everything else when you go and travel, 30 kilos.
0: Ria, what's a sign you're an adult?
2: Now at the pub, I started talking with my mates about what are the best ergonomic office chairs.
0: Oh, wow.
2: We were discussing.
0: Well, whatever the ones we have in the studio, these are the bottom of that survey.
2: Yes. Well, one of my friends got a Herman Miller, which is apparently like the Rolls Royce of office chairs. Oh. And we all gathered around his phone like he'd bought a new Porsche or Lamborghini or something. And we were so jealous.
0: We are now actively in the market for new show chairs.
2: Yes. Herman Miller, if
0: it
2: you're
0: won't
2: listening.
0: Be that. Wow. It sounds like Herman Miller is a bit of a coinage.
2: Yes. Apparently over 2K.
1: For a chair?
0: I don't think even a couch was that. For an office chair, we're never getting that.
2: No, not in this place. No.
0: These have actually got like slash marks, like someone's attacked them with a knife.
2: Your one is disgusting.
0: It is.
2: I've got to say. Like,
0: there's holes in it.
2: Big holes.
0: Actual moth holes, or I don't know whether presenters here bite it sometimes during the show. I don't know what goes on, but it looks like it's like actual slash marks in
2: it. Huge stains.
0: Yes.
2: Oh. Yeah.
0: No, it's revolting.
2: It is.
0: If only we knew someone who was married to someone that worked at a big office. National chain office wear.
2: That is so helpful.
1: Gee, I wonder.
0: I mean, do they do Herman Miller's?
2: My partner
0: trade discount?
2: Does your partner?
0: No, not at all.
1: Tell you what, we won't have a 2K chair in our house. That is insane. $2,000.
0: Christian, maybe instead of Save Our Pub, your next campaign could be Save Your Chairs. Signs you're not up for me is the slow cooker. Anytime I get to use my slow cooker, it excites me. I don't know why. Mm. It's just because it's easy. Mm. You throw it all in. You go, you cook it.
2: Yeah.
0: But how about you do something? Just sat here, your big, heavy thing. I love using a slow cooker, but one of the worst things to try and clean afterwards.
2: Oh, the lid, and you got to take the little thing.
0: Yes. But that's something about buying a slow cooker. The other one is you suddenly find that you actually have strong opinions on what kind of kitchen scour you're going to use. Are you going to go Scrub Daddy or good old, and I'm more on the side of Chuck's, the dish one, that's what I use, the heavy duty one, anti-leak.
2: Now, I've got a new one, a new innovation in the world of kitchen scourers.
0: Not needed.
2: Chuck's.
0: I'm a Chuck's guy. I will be to the day I die. Oh.
2: But the problem with Chuck's, and this is what the problem that this new scourer solves, is that if you use really searing hot water like I do.
0: I do, yeah.
2: Your hand, when you use the chuck, your hand gets really hot.
0: Careful with that hand gesture you're doing at the moment. That looks like you're doing someone else with that scourer.
2: This scourer has a little knob on the top, so it protects your hand like an octopus. So you put your hand on the octopus's head.
0: Honestly, your generation now have got weak hands.
2: You have the softest hands I've ever seen in my
0: life. Yeah, that's right, because I look after them. Maybe a little bit of hand moisture after the show. And also, I need to have soft hands to get tactile with the faders here.
2: Of course. Sorry.
0: These are the hands of a man who works on the tools of radio.
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11: For the West Coast tomorrow, partly cloudy. Chance of morning fog and frost south of Streaky Bay with light winds. Overnight temperatures falling to between 4 and 9 with daytime temperatures reaching around 17. For the Eastern Eyre Peninsula, mostly sunny. Chance of morning fog, light winds. Overnight temperatures falling to around 5 with daytime temperatures reaching around 16. For the Lower Eyre Peninsula, partly cloudy. Chance of morning fog, light winds. Overnight temperatures falling to between 3 and 6 with daytime temperatures reaching around 18.
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0: 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Even if we're just dancing in the dark. 80s supergroups. Thorn in my side. You know that's all you ever were. 80s one-hit wonders. This is the 80s at 8.

0: very different sound in the US, however. In the States, sitting at number three was Harold Faltermeyer with Axel F. Of course, all thanks to Beverly Hills Cop and Axel Foley. Incredible movie. Yes, they did redo that song several years later as Crazy Frog. Remember that annoying rhythm? I think everybody does. Sitting at number two, Bryan Adams with Heaven, and the number one song in the US was Tears for Fears, Everybody Wants to Rule the World. Next week on the 80s at 8, I'm actually chatting with Neil Taylor. He's the guitarist for Tears for Fears, played the guitar on this bit right here. Coming up next on the 80s at 8, the band that was sitting at number 4 in Australia this week, DeBarge with Rhythm of the Night. That's up next on the 80s at 8.
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0: Join me tomorrow night on the 80s at 8 with Mossy. He's going to have a nice little chat about his time with Cold Chisel and his solo career tomorrow night on the 80s at 8. 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
8: Well, the west coast tomorrow, partly cloudy. Chance of morning fog and frost south of Streaky Bay with light winds. Overnight temperatures falling to between 4 and 9 with daytime temperatures reaching around 17. For the eastern Eyre Peninsula, mostly sunny. Chance of morning fog, light winds. Overnight temperatures falling to around 5 with daytime temperatures reaching around 16. For the lower Eyre Peninsula, partly cloudy. Chance of morning fog, light winds. Overnight temperatures falling to between 3 and 6 with daytime temperatures reaching around 18.
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1: So on the text line, Lisa J of Goolwa Beach. 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
12: Well, the west coast tomorrow, partly cloudy. Chance of morning fog and frost south of Streaky Bay with light winds. Overnight temperatures falling to between 4 and 9 with daytime temperatures reaching around 17. For the eastern Eyre Peninsula, mostly sunny. Chance of morning fog, light winds. Overnight temperatures falling to around 5 with daytime temperatures reaching around 16. For the lower Eyre Peninsula, partly cloudy. Chance of morning fog, light winds. Overnight temperatures falling to between 3 and 6 with daytime temperatures reaching around 18.
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13: Well, the west coast tomorrow, partly cloudy. Chance of morning fog and frost south of Streaky Bay with light winds. Overnight temperatures falling to between 4 and 9 with daytime temperatures reaching around 17. For the eastern Eyre Peninsula, mostly sunny. Chance of morning fog, light winds. Overnight temperatures falling to around 5 with daytime temperatures reaching around 16. For the lower Eyre Peninsula, partly cloudy. Chance of morning fog, light winds. Overnight temperatures falling to between 3 and 6 with daytime temperatures reaching around 18.
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0: Christian O'Connell Show. All right, so we're doing, how was your day yesterday? Your Monday, winner or loser? Rio, which way for you?
1: I am a winner. So on Friday, I'm going to Greece to meet my partner, Will. He's been in Europe for the last 3 weeks without me. I'm going to meet him over there, but unfortunately...
0: You ever been to Greece?
1: I've never been.
0: Beautiful.
1: I'm very excited.
0: Oh my God, you are going to love it. It's stunning.
1: It looks...
0: What are you doing, the Greek islands or...
1: Yeah, we're going to three Greek islands. We're going to Santorini, Sifnos and Milos.
0: They're all beautiful. Santorini is stunning.
1: Yeah, cannot wait. But it's been a bit of a cluster because I've had to move my flights, which I think you've had to do as well, because we're going through the Middle East. Now I have to go through Singapore, so I've had to cancel my initial flight. On Sunday, I call the airline on hold for an hour.
0: Oh,
1: they tell
0: God.
1: Me it's going to be a $500 cancellation fee.
0: That's shocking.
1: So I'm like, and you know, that's my only option, but I couldn't bring myself to pay it. So I was like, oh I'll think about it. And then I'll call you back again.
0: What? So she's going to go back to going through the hopeless system, Dante's inner circle of hell.
2: And so, isn't it more expensive, like the closer to when you... due to fly.
0: Yeah.
1: I'm not sure, but I called again on Monday. So I called yesterday on hold again. I get through and the lady goes, okay, yes, you'd like it to cancellation and a refund. You are eligible for a full refund.
2: Oh.
1: And I was like,
0: well, they changed their policy or something.
1: I don't know. I have no idea what happened.
0: What a lucky bounce.
1: I didn't ask any questions. I was like,
2: take it and run.
1: Yes. Exactly. Grab and run. So I just said, yep. And then straight away, email full refund
0: oh
1: of
0: my
1: the
0: God,
1: flight.
0: That's so good.
1: When do you ever get that
0: Never.
1: Bounce of the ball with those call centers?
0: No, they're a nightmare. It's actually really hard, speaking of flights organizations as well, airlines. They are notoriously difficult. You are on a hold for ages.
1: Yes, they put you through the ringer and you talk to one person, the next person sends you back. So I couldn't believe my luck yesterday.
2: Wow.
1: I was beaming.
0: Now tell Patsy about this ridiculous nature of how much luggage you're taking. So you're away for 2 weeks.
1: I'm away for 2 weeks. I've already done all my packing for the first time ever. I've never ever done that before, and I'm putting it all in a 7 kilo domestic sized backpack.
2: Wow, I'm impressed.
0: No, Patsy, think about that.
1: So
0: you're away for maybe what, 12 nights?
1: Mm-hmm.
0: So all that change in clothes, you're gonna be sweating, it's hot out there,
1: mm-hmm.
0: and you think that's nowhere near enough clothes.
1: But
0: so you need a daytime outfit, something in the evening, we're going out for dinner.
1: No,
0: you're going to have to recycle on. Where are you washing underwear? How many pairs are you taking?
1: I figured there'll be somewhere to wash stuff. Yes. Like there'll be the laundromat or maybe one of the places.
0: The locals will be calling you El Stinko.
1: I won't be El Stinko.
0: The Santorini Stinkers here.
1: No.
0: Oh, he must be Australian. Didn't he wear that every day for the last 10 days?
1: No, I'm going to be wearing...
0: 7 kilos is nothing.
1: I've got one pair
0: of trainers?
1: No, yeah, I've got only one pair of shoes.
2: Yeah.
1: I've got 6 pairs of undies, six pairs of socks, and 5 t-shirts.
0: That's nowhere near enough.
1: Shorts.
0: Oh, my God. No way.
2: It'll be fun. You'll be swimming half the time.
1: Yes, thank you, Patsy.
0: Oh, you could just tell that you're Australian.
1: I've actually got room to spare.
0: I'll be taking at least 30-odd kilos to the UK, and I'm there for 8 days. Oh, I always do, Pats.
1: What would you do?
0: There'd be at least, right, so for those 8 days, there'd be at least 15 T-shirts.
1: I can't
0: narrow it down. I'm a chronic overpacker.
1: I've got my Bruce Lee one.
0: I've got my Bruce Lee one, yes. I've got my snowshoes, climbing ropes, crampons, every weather planned for as well.
1: But don't you envy the freedom that I have? I would just be getting off the plane with my little backpack.
2: And off you go on your way.
0: How do you narrow down what shirts and T-shirts? I couldn't live like that. I'd rather take half the wardrobe. And also, I never use more than 10% of it.
1: Yes, yeah.
0: It's such a pain. You're always like, I must get the hang of this at some point as a grown-up.
1: And you get home and you can't remember which ones are clean, which ones are dirty. They'll just go in the wash.
0: It has to be washed.
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0: Christian O'Connell Show. I would say I'm a Monday winner. Yesterday evening, intern Pete and I went out for dinner. I took him to this pub I'd never been to before, but I had great reviews online. And it was a proper great family pub. You know, in the last couple of weeks, been on this big mission to save Aussie pubs because they're 60% of Australian pubs have gone in the last 20 years. I don't know if you've ever been to this place. Cannot recommend them enough. The Flying Duck.
1: Oh, yes. I used to live right around the corner from the Flying Duck.
0: No. Tucked away, isn't it?
1: Yes.
0: Right behind Pran.
1: Yes, yes.
0: You sort of have to go down these various streets. I thought it was in a Guy Ritchie movie. But it's incredible. Proper family pub. Love. I got in there about 5:30 and there were families having dinner in the sort of glasshouse area. And last night we happened to get there and it was steak night.
1: Ooh,
0: nice. $20 for steak and chips with some slaw.
1: That is actually
0: unheard
1: of.
0: That's a Monday winner.
1: $20.
0: Yes.
1: Dad, you can't find that anywhere.
0: Brilliant, brilliant pub. And then when I got back, though, both my daughters are back at home for this week. And so it was like being grilled. Because I've raised daughters, they just have so many bloody questions about everything. I just came in and went, I'm going to bed now. They were like, how old is he? I'm like, where's intern Pete? I went, oh, he's in his 40s. What business is it of yours? And they were like, has he got a partner?
2: Oh.
0: Does he want to have kids? Does he want to get married? Anyway, I said to Pete, they've got so many questions. Pete's agreed to be interviewed by my daughters. I know. I said, you might regret this. So my daughter's going to interview intern Pete.
1: Incredible.
0: Because I just had endless questions. Well, I don't think it's appropriate for me to ask any employee of mine.
1: No, I don't think
0: even intern Pete.
1: But your daughter
0: appears to have less rights than any other human being in radio. I said, it's not what I can't. It's not appropriate.
1: What are we thinking? Is like a podcast exclusive?
0: Yeah, okay, yeah, yeah. They get the dirt. I know K&J used to do the lie detector. This would get more truth. My two daughters grilling intern Pete.
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0: Christian O'Connell's show. I think about taking the family going to see Toy Story 5, but I've read mixed reviews. Who's seen it? Did you like it? Christian, I'm 22, and I went to see it the weekend. Toy Story 5 is really good, in my opinion. Completely different approach, still amazing. It made me feel bad about my own toys.
1: Oh.
0: Hey, listen, Connie, you're 22, mate. You gotta let it go.
2: Don't make it feel worse.
0: Christian, I saw the new Toy Story movie last Friday in an adults-only screening. That's a spirit. What does that mean?
2: I don't like the sound of
0: that. No, did you see Sex Toy Story? Adults only? It's about childhood. Get those pesky children out of here. My sister Grinch.
2: Woody.
0: I didn't have much hope. But the new one is great. Lots of throwbacks to the original too, and maybe cry a couple of parts. It also seems the toys in this one are very horny for some reason. Okay. Lots of adult jokes that will go way over the key. I'm definitely going to go and see it now. Hannah, thank you very much for your review. All right, big week for us on the show. We are on the road Thursday.

0: We are hitting it hard Thursday night. And then Friday morning, we are live from the pub that has been renovated over the last couple of weeks. The greatest pub in Australia, the Criterion Hotel in Hellerdon, hour and a half outside of Brisbane, Queensland. That's the show Friday. We are live there for the grand unveiling. Now, we've had this message. This is exciting. An official welcome from the mayor of where?
1: Hey, you Christian, feature. It's Tanya Milligan, Mayor of the Lockyer Valley. I just wanted to say a huge thank you for doing what you are doing for the Criterion Hotel and our Hellerdon community. The pub is a key part and the heart of this town, and I cannot wait to see the transformation this Friday with Shannon Knoll live, of course, which will be the icing on the cake.
0: Well, then she started to muffle her voice at the end or something.
2: Secret
0: she kidnapped at the end there. So just muffled there.
2: Yeah, release our mayor.
0: Yes. All right, so Mayor Tanya Milligan, a lovely welcome there. Please, Mayor, come down. This is your manor. We're in your house, so please come down Friday. How does one become a mayor? Are you voted in?
3: Yes, you have to be elected.
0: Do you?
3: Have to run for office, yeah.
2: But are you voting for the council and then the council votes the mayor, or are you voting just straight mainlining it to the mayor?
3: It's council, isn't it? So yeah. You run for office.
0: So same as like, you know, counselor. We had like the big cities, don't they, the mayor of, because they have a budget?
3: Yes, oh yes.
0: Do you?
2: Yeah.
3: Yes.
0: So it's not just a sort of, it's not just a title.
2: Not a ceremonial.
0: It's like a proper job.
3: Yeah, yes. You've got those roads.
0: I know it's a big cities, but.
2: Yeah, not like the town crier or something like that. No, I think it's an actual, they have actual powers and responsibilities. It's a full-time job.
3: It's quite well paid too.
0: Right. Oh. And do they have the chains as well?
3: Yeah,
0: will she turn up in the mayoral robes and chains? Because it looks incredible, that pomp. You know, obviously as a British guy, love pomp and ceremony. I hope she's going to turn up with the mayoral robes. The mayoral robes, and they get that big Mr. T sort of necklace thing going on.
2: Yes, yeah.
0: I'm sure there's a better name than Mr. T necklace.
2: I think that's the official name.
0: I think Mr. T moderates his looks on Mayor Tanya.
2: I hope we get the key to the city. Do you reckon they'll give us that?
3: Oh, that'd be awesome.
0: Wow, the key to Hellerdon.
2: The key to Hellerdon.
0: I mean, there's only three buildings there. One of them is the pub, the other one's the police station, and the other one is that spa store across the road. That's it. And then the other big thing, so Friday, we're really doing the big unveiling for the accidental publicans, the most beautiful people, Tracy and Gary. And we have live music as well with the one and only, you say show in a pub, you've got to have Shannon Knoll is going to be singing. He's doing three songs live this Friday.
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0: Christian O'Connell Show. In the Big Friday Show, live from our renovated pub, the Criterion Hotel in Hellerdon, Queensland, this Friday. Shannon and I are performing live. So we're flying up Thursday, and then we're staying in a nearby town called Toowoomba. If anyone has any facts about Toowoomba, I'm looking for them this morning. Now, the Chuckle Sisters have been doing some research, and I could tell these aren't very good. I'll tell you why, Rio. They just came in just now with a piece of paper that didn't even... No, they couldn't even fill a piece of paper. It was like a third full. And I went, tell you what, why don't you do these? And they looked at each other like, oh, God. So you know when it's like, no, you do your own... You do your own gear.
2: Yeah, yeah, yeah.
0: They were happy for me to do the substandard fare, but nice when I said you do it, they were like, oh, God, okay.
2: It's a classic hospital class.
0: All right. All right, let's see what they've got.
19: No sleep till Toowoomba!
0: Chuckle Sisters, what can you tell us about Toowoomba?
20: All righty, Toowoomba is the second most populous inland city in Australia.
2: That's okay.
20: Behind Canberra. That's very impressive. I don't know how many inland cities there are, but it's the second most populous.
0: How do you even find that? Inland cities isn't a category, is it?
2: I think it is now, I guess. Maybe, well, who are they competing with? Yeah. Dubbo, yes. Orange.
20: Canberra.
2: Canberra, okay.
0: Do you know what? Let's get all this ready for the production. I want to hear, like, production going tomorrow. The Christian O'Connell Show is live from Australia's second most popular inland city.
2: Right.
0: Next fact from Toowoomba Chuckle Sisters.
20: Stephen Bradbury and Sonia Kruger were born and raised there.
2: Well, that's pretty good.
0: Now that, you should have led with that. Good. That is good. Okay, yeah.
20: Alrighty, the next one. It's hosted Australia's longest running floral festival. Wow, flowers.
0: Oh.
20: It was the first Toowoomba Carnival of Flowers that ran since 1950, so it's been going for a bloody long time.
2: Uh-huh.
0: Next Toowoomba fact.
20: In 1893, one of the show's first appendectomies were performed on a woman named Emma Webb on her kitchen table in Toowoomba, and she survived.
2: Right. Tina's got
0: That's my favourite one. Yes. The appendectomy fact is this is my favourite one. All right, one more. Caitlin, what have you got? It's got to be as good as that appendectomy one.
20: Okay, Toowoomba claims the Leamington was actually created there.
2: Oh, wow. That's
0: that
2: a
0: is
2: one.
0: A big flex.
20: No solid proof, but we'll stick with it.
2: No solid proof.
0: Don't most sort of country towns claim that they invented the Leamington?
20: Yeah,
0: it's hard to work out who actually did invent the Leamington. So Toowoomba claims that they invented the Leamington.
20: They absolutely do. Toowoomba claims that the Leamington was created there at the Harlexton House. I don't know what that is, but I believe them.
0: Maybe we can go on a little walking tour of Toowoomba when we get there Thursday.
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0: Christian O'Connell's show. This week, the show goes on the road. We head up to Queensland on Thursday's show. We're staying for the night in Toowoomba, and then we're off to Helidon to do the big live pub show, the reopening and the reveal of the pub renovation for the Criterion Hotel in Save Our Pub. So we're asking you for your recommendations. Where do we go Thursday night in Toowoomba? Christian, I say this as someone who has eaten a lot of chips over the years. Hey, listen, we all need a claim to fame. But the chicken shop Super Rooster in Toowoomba has the best hot chips in Australia. That is a huge claim.
1: I've heard about Super Rooster. It's popped up on my Instagram quite a few times, actually. I'm very excited. We should go.
0: Well, then let's go and sample these famous hot chips. We got that, the appendectomy story, and producer Caitlin has told me it's the most haunted place in Australia.
1: Ooh. Oh, really?
0: When I asked for details, there was nothing.
1: Maybe it's the most haunted inland city in Australia.
0: Oh, wow, yes. Maybe it's the ghost of the appendectomy victim. All right, so right now on the show, then, we're doing Signs You're an Adult. What have you got for us? Signs You're an Adult, 0475-031043. Patsy, you got a great one.
2: Yeah, I've started following on Insta this page. It's called Good Drying Day Melb, and there's similar sites around Australia where it tells you if it's a good day to hang out your laundry or not, and the chance of drying.
0: You really need to be following someone on Instagram for that. I mean, look out the window.
2: I know, but it's brilliant. And they've slimmed it down to this science. So a formula for the perfect outdoor drying is 1 hour or more of sun plus less than 70% relative humidity.
0: Imagine that they've worked out you need sun, they're saying, to dry these sheets.
1: Rain bad.
0: Yes.
1: Yeah. Sun good.
0: Next you'll be telling me that snow isn't great for them.
2: A temperature of 21 degrees or more and 8 to 12 miles per hour sustainable wind is the perfect drying day.
1: In Melbourne, it's not going to be a good drying day for another 6 months.
0: No, exactly. So what are we meant to do? Just stay in our stinky old bed sheets.
2: Just use a dryer.
0: No, you know what we do? I'm going to strip my bed and then I'll take it up on the plane. I'll go and try in Queen Toowoomba. Yeah, you'll see me just looking for a heels hoist in Toowoomba that I can try my undies on.
2: I'm not surprised you don't take your sheets. You take everything else when you go travel, 30 kilos.
0: Ria, what's the sign you're an adult?
1: Now at the pub, I started talking with my mates about what are the best ergonomic office chairs.
0: Oh, wow.
1: We were discussing...
0: Well, whatever the ones we have in the studio, these are the bottom of that survey.
1: Yes. Well, one of my friends got a Herman Miller, which is apparently like the Rolls Royce of office chairs, and we all gathered around his phone like he'd bought a new Porsche or Lamborghini or something, and we were so jealous. It looked beautiful.
2: What makes them so good?
1: I have no idea. It just like...
0: Contour. Defining
1: contour, materials. Like it looks very.
0: What do you think makes a good office chair? Do you want a headrest?
1: Oh no, no.
0: Do you? What about the tilt function? Sometimes when you're when I'm in tilt mode, I'm in think mode. You know, and I need to be. I can't be upright to think. It's like a spirit level. I just need to move the liquid a bit. I need to go into. Hang on, let me think about that. Tilt, thinking, upright. Present my findings.
1: Right. Okay. That's why during the songs you're always.
0: I am always. I have to manually tilt myself. Oh. It'd be better if this chair would do it, but it doesn't. These are awful. Mm-hmm. It's kind of like a stool. Sort of thing like a boy band would sit on when they're doing the slow songs. And then the main one suddenly stands up from this stool, like a stool high chair.
1: Yes, that is spot on.
0: And also, 8 years I've been on this chair. I'm yet to find a comfortable position.
1: No.
0: If you ever look at videos of the show, you'll see me constantly shifting my watch because they're so uncomfortable.
1: I just stand
0: now
1: next
0: I've decided
1: to
0: we are now actively in the market for new show chairs.
1: Yes. Herman Miller, if
0: it
1: you're
0: won't
1: listening.
0: Be that. Wow. It sounds like Herman Miller is a bit of a coinage.
1: Yes. Apparently over 2K.
0: If what?
2: For a chair?
0: I don't think even a couch was that. For an office chair, we're never getting that. Not this place.
1: No.
0: These have actually got like slash marks, like someone's attacked them with a knife.
1: Your one is disgusting.
0: It is.
1: I've got to say, like,
0: there's holes in it.
1: Big holes.
0: Actual moth holes, or I don't know whether presenters here, Tony or Higo, bite it sometimes during the show. I don't know what goes on, but it looks like it's like actual slash marks.
1: Yes, huge stains.
0: Yes.
1: Yeah.
0: No, it's revolting.
1: It is.
0: If only we knew someone who was married to someone that worked at a big office, national chain office wear.
1: That is so helpful.
2: Gee, I wonder.
0: I mean, do they do Herman Miller's?
1: My partner
0: trade
1: does
0: discount?
1: Does your partner?
0: No, not at all.
2: Tell you what. we won't have a 2K chair in our house. That is insane. $2,000.
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0: Christian O'Connell's show. So after Thursday's show, we fly up to Toowoomba. We're staying there for night, and then we're doing the big live pub show. Shannon Knoll performing live, the grand reopening of the Criterion Hotel. Earlier on this morning, the Chuckle Sisters were giving us some Toowoomba facts, and they dropped a pretty big one. That Sonia Kruger, and who was the other one? Was it Bradbury?
1: Stephen Bradbury, yes.
0: We've just had this message from Sonia Kruger, or is it spelt here, K-R-U-H-E-R, Kruger.
2: Hey Christian, it's Sonia Kruger here, and when you get to Toowoomba, make sure you rug up. I was born there, and it can get really cold, but it's also a great place for snuggling up, getting some hot food, and hanging out with the locals because they're the best. And honestly, the number of people I know who work in television and were born in Toowoomba, it's quite freaky. I think we're all related.
0: That actually, how was it AI? The way that was edited sounded really strange.
1: More maybe. Can't wait to snuggle up with you all in Toowoomba.
0: Yeah, and just to know that we're in a place where so many greats of TV came from.
1: E.g.
0: Sonia Kruger. Oh, Kruger. Christian, maybe instead of Save Our Pub, your next campaign could be Save Your Chairs. Because you know you're an adult when... Signs you're an adult for me is tonight I'll be using, well, this afternoon, the slow cooker. Anytime I get to use my slow cooker, it excites me. I don't know why. It's just because it's easy. You throw it all in. You go, you cook it. How about you do something? Sat here, your big heavy thing. I love using the slow cooker, but one of the worst things to try and clean afterwards.
1: Oh, the lid, and you got to take
0: the
1: little thing.
0: Yes. But that's a sign you're an adult, buying a slow cooker. The other one is, you suddenly find that you actually have strong opinions on what kind of kitchen scour you're going to use. Are you going to go Scrub Daddy or good old, and I'm more on the side of Chuck's.
1: Oh, with
0: that
1: the dish one,
0: that's what I use. The heavy duty one, anti-leak.
1: Now, I've got a new one, a new innovation in the world of kitchen scourers.
0: Not needed.
1: Chuck's.
0: I'm a Chuck's guy. I will be to the day I die.
1: But the problem with Chuck's, and this is what the problem that this new scourer solves, is that if you use really searing hot water like I do.
0: I do, yeah.
1: Your hand, when you use the Chuck, your hand gets really hot.
0: Careful with that hand gesture you're doing at the moment. That looks like you're doing someone else with that scourer.
1: This scourer has a little knob on the top, so it protects your hand like an octopus. So you put your hand on the octopus's head.
0: Honestly, your generation now got weak hands.
1: You have the softest hands I've ever seen in my
0: life. Yeah, that's right, because I look after them. Maybe a little bit of hand moisture after the show. And also, I need to have soft hands to get tactile with the faders here.
1: Of course, sorry.
0: These are the hands of a man who works on the tools of radio. Faders. Buttons. Headphones. That's it, really. It's a very short list.
1: Manual labour.
0: Same as a short list of great people that have come out of Toowoomba. Sonny Kruger.
1: Michelle Laurie also.
0: Oh, wow. She is a broadcasting legend. Christian, forget about your overpriced Herman Miller. Dahl Brands are an Aussie-based manufacturer of ergonomic office chairs. We can sort you out.
1: Yeah.
0: Thank you very much, Jasmine. Christian, signs you're an adult. Cancelling dinner plans because you have dinner already in the fridge. Now I remember what Mum meant when she said the same thing whenever we wanted takeaway. Oh, I just cooked tonight. You know when you're an adult, when you have to work out dinners for the family for 365 days of the year. It's the bit you never think about. When you're a kid and you can't wait to be a grown-up, you never, ever think the utter hell of the dreaded, oh, my God, there's nothing in the fridge. What are we doing for dinner tonight?
1: It's relentless.
0: You can't get a takeaway on a Monday. Christian, signs you're an adult. You have to scrape the last bit out of every single container, like butter, margarine, jam, etc., before throwing away.
1: Yes.
0: You're right, I do that. The rinsing, getting a knife in there to get it all out.
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0: Christian O'Connell's show. Over the weekend, Pat's husband, Chris the Love God, put his foot through the ceiling. Pat's was making him put Christmas trees in the crawl space.
1: Yes. Clean the garage out. Up it goes into the garage, out of mind, out of sight.
0: So we're looking for your stories of falling. Can be falling through, falling in, falling out.
2: Falling on.
0: Falling on. I forgot that one. You seem very keen. It's the second day you pushed that one. What are you hoping for?
2: I don't know.
0: You know, yesterday you were getting way too excited about a monkey lap dance.
2: No, they weren't.
0: Now today it's people falling on you.
2: Falling, is it a kink? Not on me necessarily.
0: No, it is, yeah.
2: You can fall on any sort of
0: anybody,
2: thing.
0: Anybody, but as long as you're watching.
2: Yeah, at least let me watch.
0: Okay. Intern Pete has got a story.
3: That is a kink for sure. Okay. Mine is so embarrassing. It still haunts me to this day at the end of the day because it was about, I'm going to say, 11, 12 years ago, I was flown to Dubai with Dubai Tourism. So it was a big special event.
0: Oh, missing with the Colin Jackie O show?
3: Yeah, correct, right? So we were there to be wined and dined and we were going to have this experience where they just really wanted to showcase Dubai of what they were right now.
0: Right.
3: And that was a really big thing for, they were targeting the Australian audience, all that sort of stuff. Now, I was sort of brought over there to sort of keep everyone together and make sure that we do the right things. And I was briefed in on things. And you,
0: so
3: you
0: can, suddenly you're the cultural ambassador from Carl and Jackie O.
3: As you say that in my head, I go,
0: wow.
3: Yeah, that's right. Yeah, absolutely.
0: No wonder something went wrong. What do you, fall into prison or?
3: No, not quite. But when I was briefed on as, you know, even being gay over there, they were like, oh, there's things you can and can't do and all that sort of stuff. And being gay was one of them as well, so I sort of told to shut up about that. But look, things have changed. I'm getting sidetracked. What I want to explain is there was an opportunity where they were going to bring, and they did bring, a Dubai prince to us to come and meet and greet. And I'm saying to everyone, as I would in any situation,
0: and you've got your own kind of bogan prince, Carl himself.
3: Right? They were bringing this prince over, and I said, guys, please, for the love of God, the head of tourism was literally like, Peter, please make sure everyone behaves. I know you guys are a bit naughty sometimes and things get a bit crazy, but this is not a time to be silly. I was like, I have got this. So I say to everyone, I'm saying, guys, just stand there, say nothing, but obviously answer the questions, behave yourselves, all that sort of stuff. And as he's walking up with the head of Dubai Tourism, literally, I took one step forward to go and shake hands. I stepped right into a koi pond. I had fallen straight in front of the prince, literally there. And I'm standing in this koi pond now, and I'm going, I'm guessing probably
0: very expensive koi as well.
2: You can't be trampling those koi.
0: You can't be gay, and you certainly cannot be trampling koi.
3: You just need to imagine Steve Carell on The Office. This is literally what happened to me. And I thought, well, no, I need to commit to shake the hand. So I shook his hand from the pond. From the pond.
0: Yeah, just commit to the move. Just style your way out of it.
3: Well, I didn't want to unsettle anyone else by getting water everywhere. I was like, when we're done, I'll get out of the koi pond. And I was slow, as they were all talking, I was slowly getting in and out. It was just so embarrassing, this falling over story. But I've always wanted to tell that. And there it is. It's finally out there in the open.
0: All right. If you've got a story like Pete's, then we're looking for your stories of falling. And of course, Rio, you've got your own personal one of falling onto.
2: Yes, please, please, please, please.
0: Please call in with those stories.
2: I'm begging you.
0: Yeah.
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0: Christian O'Connell Show. We're looking for your falling stories. Good morning, Christian. My sister lives in Toowoomba. I've just spoken to her. She said to tell you, you've got to all go to the Cube Thursday night. Restaurant looks very nice. Thank you very much for recommendations. Deborah, Christian, backstory. Our deck wasn't finished. You can almost guess what's happening here. Deck isn't finished. I'll get Benny ready. Benny's ready. Had railing, but nothing in between the rails. Mm-hmm. And the floor was high off the ground. Our neighbours were having drinks at our house when my husband leaned backwards and went through the railing. My neighbour asks, where's your husband gone? As he suddenly got up off the ground and casually walked up the steps. Luckily, he'd had a few drinks, so he didn't hurt himself, and our grass is so lush and like a springy carpet. That is great luck. All right, we've got some stories here. Alison, good morning.
14: Good morning.
0: Alison, tell us your folding story.
14: So at the age of 14, I was at an abseiling event and I was 4.5 stories up. And then the next minute, I'm falling. My hair ended up getting caught in the figure of eight and I landed and ended up with two broken arms all the way past my elbow, having to yell for mum for help for everything.
0: Oh, my word. What a dramatic story. I mean, obviously not lucky. You fell and you broke your arms, but that could have been so much worse. Four stories.
14: Yeah. So I was lucky that my hair actually got caught in the figure of eight, which curled me up into a ball. Oh, so I landed evenly with my head, my bum and my hands, and luckily just broke my two arms.
2: Yeah, you're so chipper about it.
0: Yeah. Now, Alison,
14: I'm so
0: who was doing, who was in charge of the abseiling that day? That is shocking.
14: Yeah, well, the safety measures didn't really work, but, you know, it was a learning curve, and I'm okay, and I'm here to tell a story to you.
0: So, obviously, you both your arms?
14: Yes.
0: Right, you're 14. How then are you feeding yourself? What's happening?
14: So it was called Mum. I had to get longer spoons. I had to get help with everything.
0: Where'd you get longer cutlery from? Hospitals? Do they have some extendable spoons?
14: I don't know. They were just there.
2: Maybe your mum taped like a fork to a fork, a spoon to a spoon.
0: Yes, several knives together, like a telescopic knife.
14: I think in about 6 weeks, they cut one down so that it was below the elbow so that I could move it. But
0: right.
14: Yeah, it was
2: luxury.
0: Yeah. Alison, great story. Thank you very much for calling, mate. Have a good day.
14: Love your work. Thank you.
0: Thank you, Alison. Morning, Matt.
15: Hello.
0: Hello, Matt. So you fell through the garden shed. What happened?
15: Yeah, so I was 15. My nan had bought a place that needed some renos, and she called us down to help us out.
0: Oh, yeah, you get a 15-year-old kid, don't you? That's who you call to do a reno.
15: And
0: they love older generation, they love a little bit of kiddie labour, don't they?
15: Yeah, there's a rickety old wooden
0: garden. Yeah, we can't shove them up the chimneys anymore, but we can shove them on a garden shed roof. Do the reno.
15: That's it. Up on the old wooden garden shed roof. As I got up, I said to Dad, this thing's creaking. It's going to fall down. He's like, come on, mate, just pull the nails. And as I pulled the nails, the roof fell, the walls fell, puff of smoke everywhere. And to this day, it's the funniest thing they all swear they've ever seen.
0: We should do a phone-in tomorrow, Matt, with famous last words.
2: Yeah.
15: Absolutely.
0: How many of us have got a story where someone said something, you'll go, should be right. The next thing, you're falling through air. And then there's a puff of smoke. And then I bet your nan just wondered, what's up with you, you sook? Get up.
15: Well, she said, well, that's that done, and walked away.
0: Matt, I'm going to send you a $250 Chemist Warehouse voucher. Brilliant story.
15: Oh, thanks, guys.
0: Thank you very much. Have a good day, Matt.
15: Have a great day. Bye-bye.
0: Carol, good morning, Carol.
16: Morning, guys.
0: Now, and Carol, what happened to you?
16: Well, do I have a story for Rio? I actually fell on someone.
0: Oh, yes, thank you. Here we go. Someone's getting excited. He loves a crushing story. Crusher.
16: Well, I was on a long long train ride, just visiting friends, got on, and I sleep like a beauty. Train was packed. I was with total strangers. Next minute I know I've been woken up by the stranger beside me, on his lap where I had dribbled because I was snoring as so relaxed, very comfortable lap.
0: Very relaxed, snuggling up there. Oh, spooning a stranger.
16: I know. And unfortunately, he was so kind, he actually suggested that we go out for on a date.
2: Red flag.
0: No,
2: Carol.
0: No. This is a gentleman. Great move.
16: Well, I did.
0: Who said chivalry was dead? Exactly. I will be a human pillow for you, sweet princess.
16: I did actually have to turn him down, sadly, but I did compliment him for such a comfortable lap and letting me sleep. Now, I hope that makes you feel better.
2: It does. It's all I ever wanted.
0: He's grinning, Carol. You really cheered him up.
16: Excellent.
0: You've cheered all of us up. Carol, that's a fantastic story. We'll send you a prize.
16: Oh, wonderful. Thank you very much.
0: Thank you very much. And Carol, can I just ask, what has been happening whilst we've been having this conversation? Are you going upstairs on a treadmill or wrestling with somebody?
16: Am I sounding like a dirty phone call? Am I,
0: yes.
16: I'm walking the dog at the park.
0: Oh, right. Gotcha. I just knew there was some physical activity going on in the background.
16: Do apologise.
0: No, it's quite all right. It added a bit of energy to the whole conversation.
16: I guess it was in tune with the topic.
0: Yes, it was. It was perfect. You were reenacting it beautifully there. Carol, enjoy your dog walk. Thanks for calling.
16: Right back at you. Bye.
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0: Christian O'Connell Show. Good morning, Tim. Christian, I was fighting mates in cabin school camp. In year seven, I was pushed and fell through a glass window. Middle of winter, Dandenong Rangers. The teachers did not bother to fix that window. Different time. Different time. Already we're starting to put through some topics of tomorrow's show. Dangerous Nans.
1: Yeah.
0: 50% we've had nothing but great stories today about falling, but half of them involve being around a nan's place who is very kind of laissez-faire about health and safety. Tomorrow's show, Dangerous Nans and your stories, and of course, famous last words. But right now, the time waste. Congrats to the best Tim show today on the Time Waster. We have a fuel voucher. Today's Time Waster, change a letter, change a band. Cranky goes to Hollywood.
1: Oh no, they're upset. Silver Plus.
0: Nun DMC.
1: I'd watch that. Gold.
0: Rapping Nuns. What about Wu-Tang Flan?
1: Gold.
0: They love to baconize that. Frankie goes to Bollywood. Another Frankie one there, too many. Muttley Crew.
1: What's that laugh he does?
0: It's more or less mine.
1: Gold.
0: System of a Gown. Very different band all of a sudden. Now, B-52s, suddenly they're going to Chemist Warehouse.
1: Right.
0: They're looking after their B vitamin levels. The B-12s. Come on, a 1-5 to a 1
1: we
0: B-12s.
1: Love Chemist Warehouse Gold.
0: Who's that? Oink, oink. It's Notorious P.I.G.
1: Gold.
0: What have you got, Rukia?
1: Guns N' Roses. You know they actually formed in the Old Testament times.
0: Guns N'
1: That's a good one.
0: Guns N' Moses. Well done, Gold. Well done.
1: Thank you for leaving it open for me.
0: That's the tasty one, that is.
1: Geez, the British are a polite people, aren't they?
0: Oh, we are.
1: That's why they're not they're the police, they're the polite. That wasn't
0: barely worth it. Stumbling, you fell into that one. No, you fell out of comedy.
1: You know what, Beastie Boys love their B12 as well. They love their Vegemite.
0: Oh, you mocked my B12s.
1: They're the Yeasty Boys.
0: Oh, that's better. Okay, yeah, that's gold.
1: Muse, very loud band. But when they're quiet, they're mute. And one more.
0: No one asked for it.
1: Bullet for My Valentine.
0: Wow.
1: Very aggressive.
0: What a reference.
1: Aggressive band.
0: Yeah, core artists here on gold.
1: Yes. They formed in Penrith. Mullet for My Valentine.
0: Now that's it. Saved at the end with a gold there. All right, change a letter, change a band. That's today's Time Waster.
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0: Christian O'Connell Show. Thank you very much. So many time wasted pouring in. Change a letter, change a band. For the best in show this morning, we're giving you a fuel voucher. Nathan has David Yowie.
1: Cold.
0: Completely different artist. Arctic Donkeys. Just one letter. Completely different band. Pearl Ham.
1: Silver.
0: You are 40.
1: Gold.
0: Stephen, well done. Fozzy Osbourne.
1: Gold.
0: Well done, Brad. Nine Inch Nails.
1: Gold plus.
0: That is very good work there. Elliot Dean with Nine Inch Nails. Change a letter, change a band. Mondo Sock.
1: Silver.
0: Eagles Become Bagels.
1: Silver.
0: Green Dad.
1: Gold.
0: Screaming Pets instead of Screaming Jets.
1: Silver plus.
0: Public Enema.
1: Excuse me. It is gold.
0: Christian, I just want to continue the vitamin B theme. Please do. Rio and I have had a lot of fun with it today. B2 instead of U2.
1: Yeah. Gold.
0: Yeah. Cindy Pauper.
1: That's incredible. That's also gold plus.
0: Well done, Scott McPherson, for Cindy Pauper. Ugly Kid Ho.
2: Oh.
0: No, this is Garden Ho. Oh.
1: Garden Ho.
0: Garden
1: yes.
0: Ho. Go down Bunnings, yes. You'll find the Ho aisle.
1: Silver.
0: Powder Ginger.
1: Gold plus.
0: Change your letter, change your band. That's great. Powder Ginger, David, that's great. Great name for a tribute act, isn't it, as well, to Powderfinger. Powder Ginger. Van Morrison's lesser known sister, Val Morrison.
1: Silver.
0: Val.
1: Yeah.
0: Weezer, Geezer.
1: Hey, Geezer.
0: Hi, Geezer.
1: Silver plus.
0: And Men Without Cats.
1: Silver.
0: All right, who is the winner today? Who gets the fuel voucher?
1: Nine Inch Nails.
0: Nine Inch Nails, has to be. Scott McPherson, you're today's winner. We are back tomorrow. We will have your stories of coincidence chance on Wednesday. What are the odds? Also, Dangerous Nans and Famous Last Words. We're back tomorrow. Thank you very much for joining us.
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19: Bad Amanda. Bad, bad Amanda.
20: All right, I got to see Jonesy.
16: And the virile Jonesy.
21: What a creep. I've heard them describe him as a drunken idiot.
22: Stay in school and learn school.
23: Yeah, okay.
24: Out of the way,
23: Toby. Jonesy and Amanda, those are names that you would never forget.
25: It's showtime.
26: Well, hello there, Amanda. How are you today?
27: I'm good. How are you going?
26: I'm doing all right. I'm getting great.
27: I know you like to start the show with a joke.
26: Well, I like entertainment. I like
27: but
26: doing this.
27: These might be two separate things.
26: And I like entertainment.
27: Let me explain.
26: I like being entertained. I like entertaining people.
27: I was watching a YouTube show last night with Harley. It was just a whole lot of compilations, a whole lot of different comedians, English comedians, doing one-liners.
26: It's not from a long time ago, is it?
27: Yeah.
26: Okay.
27: It's not the rat that, it's not vaudeville.
26: Okay, so we don't need the intro?
27: I don't want a big intro.
28: Make them laugh, make them laugh. Don't
26: we don't
28: know
26: need that.
27: Some of them were so, because most of them, if it's just a one-liner, are puns. And even I, during a lot of it, was just going, ugh.
26: Yeah.
27: But I woke up this morning and two of them were still stuck in my head. So are you ready to share?
26: Okay, let's go. Come on.
27: Here we go. Here we go. There's two movie executives talking to each other. One said, did you hear that Marie Osmond is in a new movie? And word is it's the worst film ever made. And the other one said, Warner Brothers? And he said, yeah, I've already done that. That's funny.
26: That is funny.
27: Do you get it, Ryan?
29: Yeah, I get it.
27: You remember because she's got brothers?
26: Yep.
27: Warner the Brothers.
26: Family. They're a Mormon family from...
27: Oh, yeah, I don't need the entire backstory.
26: Well, you know, the kids these days don't know anything.
27: Well, he said he knew he. He said he... Oh, I've got one more.
26: A toothy musical family.
27: What do you call the bit between the front door and the back door in a Portuguese chicken shop? The peri-perineum.
26: Okay.
27: That's good. That's good. Out of an hour and a half, they're the two that I remembered.
26: We should. We should bring back Pot of Gold. Remember Pot of Gold? The Pot of Gold.
27: And Bernard King. Remember I told you that Bernard King upset my friend's mother.
26: Bernard King, by the way, was a flamboyant
27: and a
26: chef.
27: Really mean, but also a very mean judge on a talent show.
26: Yeah, on Pot of Gold.
27: And he upset my friend because he was just a young boy at the time. Because Bernard King swept into an airport and told off my friend's mother because she was standing on his cape.
26: You know, I was talking to Kyle Sandilands the other day. I think he could wear a cape. I said, you should start wearing
27: Frank
26: a cape.
27: He's not Frank
26: Thring. I think you should start wearing a cape. Just getting around with a cape. You've got to have a hook in this business. And I said, maybe.
27: Why don't you wear a cape?
26: I'm too thin.
27: You'd look like Dracula.
26: Yeah, I'm too thin and pasty.
27: Isn't your mother always said how pale you look?
26: Oh, you look pale. Get out in the sun. Anyway.
27: Move on to suck your blood.
26: Action-packed show today. It's Tin Hat Tuesday. Of course it is.
27: We're going to talk to Emma Gillespie. This is a big thing that's happened that's been revealed just overnight, is that AI is stealing the data of many Australian musicians, most of Australia's great musicians, to train Mrs. Bumnuts on AI to write a song.
26: Richard Clapton texted me last night. He's very distressed. 150 of his songs have been stolen by AI.
27: Has he got 150 songs?
26: Yeah, of course he's got a huge back catalog.
27: Mrs. Bumnuts, hands off.
26: So hands off our Richard. Also coming up, Instagram, and we can't do anything till we do the Fast Five.
27: Peri-perineum, do you get it?
26: I get it, man.
27: Good.
26: And I like it.
27: Good.
26: It's Jonesy and Amanda driving you home for Jam Nation.
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4: Fast Five.
0: Question three.
5: It's going to Kate in East Hills. Hello, Kate.
6: Hi, Jonesy and Amanda. How are you going today?
5: Very well, thank you. Which music group is often credited with popularizing the term mullet for the famous hairstyle? Jonesy said earlier that this band had a song called Mullet Head.
6: Mullet Head. You know what? I didn't know up until that clue, but I think it's Beastie Boys.
5: It's the Beastie Boys.
0: Here is how it goes.
5: Is that written by the Carpenters?
0: You know, in the 90s.
5: That's awful.
0: Where, and I had a mullet. Well, we didn't even have a name for it.
5: It was just your hair.
0: It was just your hair. I remember my mother saying to me just on the eve of my wedding, "Oh, Brendan, please get that haircut. Get that ridiculous haircut." And I said, and I grabbed it. It was very long. Luxuriant mullet. I said, "Mum, this is never going out of fashion."
5: Yeah. And how many bridesmaids did it take to get it up the aisle? It
0: took 16 bridesmaids.
5: Did it? Mm. Question four for you here, Kate. What nighttime habit is medically known as sleep bruxism?
6: Sleep bruxism. I am going to guess that it is waking up in the middle of the night.
5: No, it's not.
0: That's the night terrors, isn't it?
5: I think, no, that's the difference between night terrors and just waking up in the middle of the night.
0: Mm-hmm.
5: Like, a bladder can be that.
0: Yeah. Did your bladder wake you up again?
5: Again, luckily.
0: Unfortunately. Harrison's in Baldwin.
5: Hi, Harrison.
7: Hi, how are you?
5: Very
0: Baldwin
5: well.
0: Calling.
5: So, what nighttime habit is medically known as sleep bruxism? It happens to many people.
7: I'm going to go with grinding teeth.
5: It is grinding teeth, as they say here, driven by stress, genetics, or sleep disruptions.
0: Mm-hmm.
5: It can exert up to 250 pounds of force, often causing morning headaches, jaw pain, and tooth damage.
0: Just stop doing it.
5: Well, thank you, Brendan. People, just stop doing it.
0: Harrison, this is question five. It's coming your way. House of the Dragon is a prequel to which fantasy series?
7: I'm going to go with Game of Thrones.
5: Yes. You know it. Hey, Ryan, you're a Game of Thrones person, aren't you?
8: I haven't watched it. I've seen little bits of it.
5: Actually, yeah, maybe, Harrison, you can help with this. Mm. Apparently, in the latest season of House of the Dragon, is this true that the latest sort of incest moment is a mother and son, not the TV show, mother and son, sharing a kiss?
7: Look, I don't want to upset anyone, but I actually haven't seen the show, to be honest.
5: No.
0: Oh, okay.
5: No, neither have I.
0: See, that's the thing. We can all let fly about the whole...
5: Yeah, but I think most people who saw it would be anxious. What do you think, Ryan?
8: Yeah, I've just looked it up. Yeah, there was a mother and son kiss in the first episode. Season three's out now.
0: Yeah, well, come on.
5: Keep
0: your incest at home.
5: Keep it in the home.
0: Keep it in the home. No one wants to see it. Congratulations to you, Harrison. You've won the jam pack, a double pass to see Simple Minds live. 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But Harrison, you have the tickets.
7: Thank you very much. Sounds awesome. Can't wait.
5: Thanks, Harrison.
0: Good on you, mate. If you'd like to join us, you can. JonesyMadden.com.au for the Fast Five.
5: Lots of things come up on the show today, including... Tin Hat Tuesday.
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19: It's showtime.
20: Well, it's Tuesday. That means Tin Hat Tuesday.
21: I have to get the alfoil out.
20: Yeah, of course. Where is the alfoil?
21: Well, I've got the hat somewhere. I hide them because if we have guests in here any other time, it's too hard to explain what the hats are.
20: We had some rissoles.
21: Makes us look a bit
20: last
21: weird.
20: Last night, we don't have any alfoil at home and I had to wrap them in
21: here.
20: Cling wrap.
21: The hats are
20: here. And they were too hot. You know when you wrap it in cling wrap and it's too hot and it gets all melty? Not good.
21: Okay.
20: So can I borrow some of the alfoil? Could I from
21: you? Please. But we have our hats here, but they are, I hide them away. Mm-hmm. So we don't have to explain what tin hats are doing in our studio at any other time.
20: Wanna ask the question, will Rob, our regular contributor.
21: Our Robular.
20: Robular. Because he's got his own intro now.
22: To do what? To go where? To do what? To go where? To do what? To go where? To go where? To go where?
21: Oh. Then remember someone had a conspiracy theory about him, saying he wasn't real.
20: That's right. Rob's not real.
21: We've just disappeared up our own wazoos with all of this.
20: I've got a great one today, and it's a reasonable.
21: You're going to put glad wrap on your head.
20: No, it's a reasonable conspiracy theory. It's reasonable.
21: I don't know if we've got a place for that.
20: There's always place for reasonable things. You know what's unreasonable? Australian artists being ripped off by bastard AI.
21: Emma Gillespie's across that story, and she's joining us next.
20: It's Jonesy and Amanda driving you home for Jam Nation.
1: 5CC.

0: It's Jonesy and Amanda driving you home. It's time. For our download with Emma Gillespie from the Daily Oz. Hello, Em.
1: Hello. Well, I've got a bit of a weird and kind of depressing one to talk to you about today, which is this bombshell investigation that has confirmed millions of Australian songs were secretly used to train AI systems without permission, without a license, without a cent being paid to the artists, of course. When I say bombshell, I'm talking about a list of pretty much every Aussie artist you could think of. It reads like a hall of fame. Midnight Oil, Cold Chisel, AC/DC, INXS, Kylie Minogue, Sia, Crowded House, Tame Impala, Nick Cave, Hilltop Hoods. I could go on. It is being called one of the biggest data heists in music history.
2: How can this be? How can that? Doesn't that breach copyright?
1: Well, this is the big question around it, right? We've got this investigation from The Atlantic, a publication in the US, that really blew the lid on this, which kind of discusses the legal battle and how these AI companies can get away with it, because it's genuinely unresolved. We don't have regulations that have really kept up with the pace of AI. And because this is global, international, there's a bit of confusion around, you know, what jurisdiction is in charge, which country has which regulations. But they've uncovered these four massive data sets that hold over 21 million songs that have been circulated within the AI development community, so as training tools, but they're primarily linked to Suno and Udio. They are music generation platforms. Right. So, you know, when you go on these websites and you say, I want a song about my boyfriend that speaks about our trip to Queensland in the style of Beyonce.
0: Right.
1: Those platforms are allegedly using music that they have illegally scraped from the internet at massive scale to build these data sets to share freely in these AI platforms.
0: I got a text from Richard Clapton just last night. 150 of his songs have been taken.
2: What does his record company say?
0: Well, I don't know. This is outrageous. This is so terrible. Well,
1: the record companies are fuming over it. AI companies are saying this is all fair use, that they're, you know, training their models on music, that it's a transformative act, that it's not breaching copyright. But there are literally hundreds of cases before the courts all around the world trying to figure out, you know, what the bottom line is here. But in terms of the Aussie industry, we've heard from APRA AMCOS. They represent about 130 Aussie and Kiwi songwriters. They have said that this is an indiscriminate attack that includes everything from contemporary pop, classical, even screen composition and traditional cultural works. They are pushing for proper licensing and AI regulation. The message is simple. You know, they're not opposed to AI. They just want artists to be paid.
0: And it's like Snoop Dogg was saying, you know, in the old days, you sell a CD or a record and you got money for it. Now all these streams, who's getting the money? And with Richard Clapton's case, you know, this is outrageous.
2: Well, this happened in the publishing industry. I know that authors, Australian authors, were saying the same thing. Their books were being used as training tools for AI. They had no recourse.
1: It's really scary, but there is an amazing search tool that The Atlantic has published as part of this investigation. It's basically like its own version of Google. You can look up any artist right now and see exactly what's been taken. It also includes, as you mentioned, Amanda, authors, screenwriters, directors, even YouTubers and actors. I had a quick search. I checked for your names. Amanda Keller. You're going to be devastated that your piece on integrating social science and genetics, news from the political front, has been leaked. Obviously, you've got a rival academic in the US.
2: Wow, yes. Wow, I don't remember writing that one.
1: We're blowing the lid on Brendan Jones, your study on long-term urethral function measured by urine flow after a type of penis surgery. Sorry, kid, you're not going to get the credit you deserve.
0: My garage band, Bad Element, though, they have been unmolested in any way.
1: Well, thank God.
2: They've been left alone. What a miracle.
0: Yes.
1: Outrageous. That, Jonesy, that doesn't mean anything about the quality.
2: I'd rather hear about your urethra.
0: I've got a pain in it right now. Em, thank you.
1: Thanks, friends.
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0: It's Jonesy and Amanda driving you home for Jam Nation.
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0: Hello there, it's Jonesy Demanda driving you home. Today is Tin Hat Tuesday.
1: It's Tin Hat Tuesday. This is where we want your conspiracy theories, but I do like to kick us off with some of the stuff I found during the week. This one is about the World Cup. Let me say clearly, I don't necessarily believe these things. In fact, I don't believe these
0: things. We have the tin hats on.
1: We've got our tin hats on, but this is interesting. Someone stumbled upon a leaked list of FIFA winners online. People are convinced the World Cup is rigged. So this list goes back to 1930 and lists all the winners. And you go, yeah, of course, of course, of course. 2022, this was found just before 2022, and it said that Argentina were going to win. Yes. Do you want me to tell you who this year is predicted to win? No? Okay, we'll leave it at that.
0: No.
1: Yes. According to this, it's been arranged by FIFA for Portugal to win.
0: Portugal.
1: The next World Cup in 2030 will be won by France.
0: Yep.
1: 2034, Belgium. 2042, Spain.
0: Oh. No need to watch the round ball
1: watch
0: game anymore.
1: This space.
0: Well, it was.
1: When I first saw the list, I thought, wow, a psychic's predicted this. And someone said, no, you idiot. They're saying it's rigged.
0: It was prophesied in The Simpsons, Mexico and Portugal.
1: In the final.
0: Yeah.
1: Yeah, well, look, keep an eye out for all of that. I'll put these up on our social so you can keep an eye out for the next 100 years.
0: Good eye.
1: Have you heard of the Mandela effect?
0: Yes, I have. Nelson Mandela, common belief that he died in jail when he did not.
1: Yes, it is like when...
0: It's like the Streisand effect.
1: No, it's not.
0: Well, it's different, but the Streisand effect, she was trying to hide some beachfront property that she had. She'd done some work on it. It was on an internet site. It had about 12 views. She took it to court, complained, and it went worldwide.
1: That's different to this. That's the Streisand effect.
0: Of course, of course.
1: The Mandela effect...
0: I was just showing off.
1: ...is a psychological and... So the wanker effect. The Mandela effect is a psychological and internet phenomenon where large groups of people share the exact same false memory of a past event, a pop culture moment, or a historical fact. For example, as you say, the term was coined in 2009 by paranormal researcher Fiona Broom, who discovered that she, along with thousands of other people, had vivid memories of Nelson Mandela dying in prison, whereas in fact he died in 2013. He didn't die in 1990. And it's as if the belief of this is that we're all coming from a different time continuum and our timelines have merged and some have different memories of things.
0: Right. Because there's the Irwin effect as well. People believe that they saw Steve Meaty's demise by the stingray. That has never been publicised.
1: No. Well, the Mandela effect has now hit Hall & Oates. You know Hall & Oates?
0: Yep. John Hall, Daryl Hutz.
1: Yep, but you think of the band.
0: Daryl Hall,
1: Hall & Oates.
0: Yep.
1: You think of the band Hall & Oates.
0: Yep.
1: They've never, ever been called Hall & Oates. If you go to their album covers, to their official releases, to all their credits, it's Daryl Hall and John Oates. They are never credited as Hall and Oates. I would have sworn black and blue that band was called Hall and Oates and it was written on all the album covers, Hall and Oates.
0: No, I can't go for that. No can do.
1: So you didn't ever think that they were called Hall and Oates?
0: I always thought they were Hall and Oates.
1: Yeah.
0: That's what I just said. I can't go for that. No can do. What you're saying.
1: You're saying you don't agree with the Mandela effect on Hall and Oates. You've confused yourself now. You know why? Because there's a smell of Chinese food outside our studio.
0: What's going on with the Chinese food in here? Or is it because we're wearing these foil heads?
1: Maybe. Last night's takeaway is inside our tin hats.
0: My head is cooking. Tin Hat Tuesday is in session. Got some good ones. Got two good conspiracies coming up.
1: You do?
0: Yeah, I've got a good conspiracy coming up, which is helpful.
1: Oh, okay.
0: Yeah. We'll have that for you, and you can join us. It's Jonesy Demanda driving you home for Jam Nation.
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0: 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A fix tin hats, friend.
1: Quick.
2: Do you believe in that the world is flat? I don't know, eh?
1: Well, that was close. I almost forgot to put it on. I almost had my brain seared with alien information.
0: I've got a good THT today.
1: What's that? Tin Hat Tuesday? Okay, go.
0: On the back of Dr. Carl last week, I asked him, does he have any conspiracy theories that he likes?
3: Yes, the government has lied to us in the past. And so the statement that eat carrots because they're good for your eyes is a false statement. It was started by the British government during the Second World War to cover up the fact that the British military had radar that was small enough to be carried on an aeroplane, not just on the ground, but on an aeroplane. And so to cover it up, they would say, oh, the reason our pilots can find at night the incoming Nazi bombers is because they eat carrots to improve their eyesight. And it was just a lie to cover up the fact they had small airborne radar.
0: That's what I call a good conspiracy.
1: Yeah.
0: That's one I like, a palatable conspiracy.
1: Yeah, well, it involves carrots.
0: On the back of this. Yes, very good.
1: Thank you.
0: Airplane mode on your phone. When you get on the plane and you're sitting up the front next to the pilot, what do you do?
1: I have a gin and tonic.
0: But I only
1: turn left.
0: But you put your phone straight onto airplane mode?
1: Yes, I do. Yes, I like to call it aeroplane mode because I'm an Australian.
0: Okay. The reason that's there is not because you might cause the plane to crash. It's to give you a break from the radiation. While you're cruising at 30,000 feet in the plane, your phone is constantly searching for a signal, searching for towers. While it's doing that search, it emanates more radiation than it would ever do on the ground. Also, you have the radiation from the sun bearing down because you're high up in the atmosphere.
1: I heard it was because then control that the towers can't pick up, so you can't be charged for the usage.
0: That's not true.
1: So why would they hide this information?
0: Because it's just easier to explain. Either you explain that, most people just go, yeah, whatever. But if you just say the plane will crash if you don't put it onto airplane mode, people are nervous flyers and they'll put it onto airplane mode. So all it is just sapping your phone battery and possibly pumping more radiation into your body that you don't already need.
1: Okay. Thank you, Brendan.
0: Thank you. Gabriel has joined us on 13:55:22.
1: Let's put on our tin hats. What have you got for us?
4: How you going, guys?
0: Good, thanks, bro.
4: I believe there's a cure for cancer.
0: Okay.
1: Yeah, what is it?
4: I don't know what it is, but there has to be a cure for cancer. People that have lots of money go past cancer and they get out of it. People like us that don't have much money, there's no cure.
1: Who's doing that?
4: The government.
1: Yeah. Why? Why, Gabriel?
4: Because they make so much money off donations and everything.
0: Mm-hmm.
4: They don't want to let that go.
0: It does seem odd. Gabriel, are you into vaccines?
4: No.
0: Okay. So on one hand, they see this is what we're looking at. In 100 years' time, when they look at chemotherapy, they say, God, back in the 2026, they were using chemotherapy there's no cure for cancer, to halt cancer.
1: Yeah, but there's new immunotherapies around.
0: Yep.
1: There's lots of stuff that is doing incredible work in the cancer field.
0: But
1: I wouldn't like to think that the hardworking cancer researchers are keeping it to themselves.
0: Yeah. Richard Scollier, for example.
1: Yes.
0: He was at the forefront of this, and they came through breakthrough treatments. But at the same time, you would think that they would have come up with a cure for cancer.
1: He is one of the best-natured human beings. I don't believe for a second information is being withheld.
0: I don't think so either, Gabriel.
1: But thank you, Gabriel. Thank you.
0: And it's an open space here.
1: Oh, please. I just think you don't want good people to be hurt. If you're having treatment, you don't want to feel mistrusting.
0: Well, I've been getting vaccines since I was 6 weeks old.
1: Yeah, but if you're having cancer.
0: I'm now 50.
1: I know, but if you're having cancer treatment, you don't want to think that you're not getting the best that's available, the cutting edge of
0: science. If you want to grind up mung beans and turn it into a poultice and drink it, by all means do it.
1: But the scientists are working for you too. I've got a tin hat theory that's just someone's just emailed us, and it involves you, Brendan Jones.
0: Oh, okay. Do you want to?
1: I'll read that to you next.
0: Okay, you've hooked me through. It's Jonesy Demanda driving you home for Jam Nation.
5: 5CC.

0: Jonesy Demanda driving you home. Affix your tin hats.
1: Do you believe in that the world is flat? I don't know, eh?
0: It's Tin Hat Tuesday.
2: Bring on your conspiracy theories. We're happy to hear them.
0: We are. James has joined us.
2: Hi, James.
3: Hi.
2: Hi, James. How old are you?
3: 12.
2: Okay, yeah. Over to you.
0: I don't believe you, James. I think you're 42.
2: Over to you for your conspiracy theory.
3: I've got this conspiracy theory about aliens.
0: Go on.
2: I'm ready to hear it.
3: You know how the waves are getting bigger each year?
0: The surf, yep.
3: Yep. And the moon's getting closer, making the waves bigger.
2: Yeah, I didn't know that, but interesting.
3: Aliens.
2: What are aliens doing?
3: Pushing the moon on the dark side of the moon closer to Earth.
2: Why are they doing that, you reckon?
3: Probably to explore the Earth.
2: Oh, casual. Are you worried about it?
3: No.
0: No.
2: No.
3: Crazy.
2: No.
0: Okay. He's saying surf's up.
2: James, I love that you called us.
0: James,
2: thank you so much. Thank you, James.
0: Well, you know.
2: Food for thought.
0: On the dark side of the moon, what can you see there?
2: Well.
0: Nothing. Just a great Pink Floyd song.
2: I've got one here. I've got one here that was sent to us.
0: And where's Rob? We haven't got Rob.
2: Well, Christian has written, Christian Brown.
0: Yep.
2: Tin Hat Tuesday. This is his theory. Regular contributor Rob is actually a character created by Jonesy to test the extent of Amanda's tolerance of arsehattery. Evidence. Rob is an anagram of Orb, a.k.a. Drake Shannon, a supervillain who rides a specially modified chopper-style motorcycle. Sounds like a definite link to me. Rob, if that's even his real name, sounds like a number of actors from the hit show Fat Pizza and Howzo's. Do we know anyone involved with that crew? Brendan Jones is an anagram for Benny Dosse Jr., an Indian butter and lentil dish, known for its ability to clear the poop chute in a rapid fashion, likely contributing to the toilet think time required to invent the fantasies espoused by Orb.
0: Right.
2: And finally, you haven't finished, Ryan.
4: All right.
2: Finally, Christian says, only a classically trained actor could deliver these theories without succumbing to the idiocy of it all and repress their mirth.
0: Wow.
2: So, Brendan, is all of this a figment of your imagination? Is Rob a character you have created?
0: Oh, right, yeah, like...
2: Oh, did you not even follow what I just read? I think a super genius would be required. I don't think you're it.
0: You know, it's a bit like Jamie Dunn and Agro.
2: Yeah.
0: Hi, Amanda.
2: Put your hand up, Rob.
0: Well, Rob's not here today.
2: Well, till next week.
0: Well, until next week, if you've got conspiracies, we'd love to hear from you. JonesyDemanda.com.au. It'll be back again next week. Coming up in the meantime, Instagram is on its way. It's Jonesy Demanda driving you home for Jam Nation.
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10: For the west coast today, partly cloudy with light winds. Ellerston expecting 17, Woodner getting up to 16. For the eastern Eyre Peninsula, mostly sunny, light winds, and Cleve expecting 16, Kimber 15. For the lower Eyre Peninsula, partly cloudy, some light winds around. Coffin Bay getting up to 19, Cummins expecting 17, Port Lincoln also 17.
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17: 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I've heard them describe him as a drunken idiot.
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21: Jonesy and Amanda, those are names that you would never forget.
22: It's showtime.
2: I'm going to say something that if you're a football or soccer fan would be the worst thing you can say. I wouldn't know Lionel Messi in a police lineup. Would you, Brendan?
0: No.
2: Would you, Ryan?
23: Yeah, he's like the greatest player of all time.
2: Okay, yes.
0: He's got a poster of him on his wall.
2: I know his name and I know who he is.
0: Next to Backstreet Boys.
2: But I but I just wouldn't know him in a police lineup. But I am aware that I'm.
0: Yeah,
2: on the
0: he's a big deal.
2: Of course, he's a big deal. I know that.
0: I know he's a big deal.
2: Lots of people are going crazy when they're seeing him at the World Cup. And I saw some footage recently. Ed Sheeran got to talk to his hero, Lionel Messi. He said that he had spent like 4 or 5 minutes chatting to him, telling him how much of a legend he is. They're having a great chat, he said.
0: Mm-hmm.
2: It was just one small problem. He said afterwards, someone quietly pulled Ed aside and said, you know, he doesn't speak a word of English. He said, I spoke with him for 3 minutes.
0: Yep.
2: A rep came and said, he doesn't speak English.
0: He knows speaking
2: English.
0: So Messi
2: was smiling, was nodding the whole time just to be polite. And he's probably thinking, I would not know Ed Sheeran in a police lineup. No, I made that bit up. I don't know. But what a gentleman.
0: Mm-hmm.
2: He just stood there smiling.
0: Of course,
2: politely,
0: that's what
2: he
0: you
2: knows
0: do.
2: Ed Sheeran's a big deal.
0: You know, it's the way things go.
2: It's the way things go.
0: There's an interesting dilemma as well. I don't know which pigeonhole it fits in, but it's about missing a baby for the World Cup.
2: Or missing the World Cup for a baby.
0: Yeah.
2: Which way would you go? This is a serious situation that's happening with a French, actually I think he's a Belgian player, and lots of people have arced up about it. We'll talk about it next.
0: Instagram is back. You could win possibly $2,000. It's Jonesy Demander driving you home for Jam Nation.

0: Most of the country, most of the world is taken up in the round ball game. I'm on the periphery of it.
1: I wish you'd stop calling it a round ball.
0: You sound like a professional when you say the round ball.
1: No,
0: game.
1: You don't. You sound like a wagon. What's it called? Wagon jumper.
0: Bandwagon jumper.
1: That's the word.
0: That
1: I'm
0: is so me. I'm the bit. My whole life is bandwagon.
1: I'm surprised
0: jumper.
1: Your heels aren't sore from jumping on and off that bandwagon.
0: I love getting on and off the wagon. Well, the bandwagon.
1: Let's talk about this story. Jeremy Doku is in Belgium's World Cup camp.
0: Yep.
1: And he may have to leave the camp for the birth of his son. And some people are being highly critical of that decision.
0: Mm-hmm.
1: For example, a French journalist, she's since been sacked, actually. Her name is France Piron.
0: She's French and her name's France. She's a French journalist.
1: And her name's French.
0: Oh, I thought it was France.
1: Oh, France, yes,
0: yeah.
1: Sorry.
0: So do we have a journalist called Australia?
1: No, we have Matilda, probably.
0: Yeah, but not you know.
1: Anyway, this is beside the point.
0: I find it fascinating.
1: She has savagely criticised Doku planning to leave Belgium's World Cup. She has said, "You're lucky enough to play in the World Cup. It's an incredible privilege. Hundreds of footballers would do anything to be in your position. That opportunity will never come around again in your life." And this is the bit that's really got to people. She said, "You're going to throw it away just to attend your child's birth. It's a moment where the father isn't really needed, which is disgusting. He has a symbolic role. You hold her hand and take a photo and then what?
0: Mm-hmm.
1: You're going to miss 10 hours, experience an emotional high and be exhausted afterwards. You can't miss a World Cup. Some people may have gone into debt just to get to the World Cup."

0: World Cup. Maybe sacrifice everything to be there, and you're leaving to cut the umbilical cord.
1: What a reversal of roles.
0: Yeah.
1: This is a woman shaming a man.
0: There is a variety of times a footballer's had this dilemma. Yep. Sometimes the partner will say, play state of origin, go to the Brownlow, do whatever mm-hmm. you need to do, be in the grand final, I'm okay. Yeah. But that seems to – this is his decision here. And people have come down really hard on this woman, as I said, to the point where she has been given the flick.
1: Back in the good old days, the dad would say, I'm going down the pub, I'll come back and pick the missus and the baby up.
0: There's two different things now. There's a different expectation, yep. but a different also emotional need for the father to be there. That's his call probably to want to be there.
1: Of course.
0: What would you do, Brendan? World Cup, birth of baby.
1: I don't think I'd go baby. I have to go baby. What's something that really relates to me? Okay, something.
0: Well, say you're allowed. You
1: give me something in my life.
0: Sturgeon. You've been given a chance to do that drive. Haven't you always wanted to drive? Is it called sturgeon or is that a fish?
1: Sturgeon's a fish. The Sturges over there in the Black Hills of Dakota.
0: Yeah. And you've been invited to go there as a VIP.
1: Well, I have been invited.
0: And I don't know.
1: I think I'd have to
0: a
1: be
0: a date
1: there.
0: With Sydney Sweeney or at the birth of your baby.
1: As Sydney's producing my child, I'd have to be there.
0: What decision do you think your wife would make?
1: Well,
0: let's think about that for
1: a
0: moment.
1: She'd come to like baby Sydney.
0: Let's do this as a whip poll, I think.
1: Well, okay, no, but let's just
0: oh, don't do this spider business.
1: No.
0: Please.
1: No. Okay, we've got the whip poll. That's an instant snapshot of what the community thinks about any given subject.
0: Yes.
1: Then we've got the pub test, which is a snapshot of what the community thinks about
0: I think the pub test is people give opinions. This is just yes or no.
1: Then we've got gym etiquette, which is how we feel about social dilemmas, which is one. Gym, where are
2: you? Yeah, well, you mentioned the topic spider yesterday.
1: But the topic spider is
2: just a new segment, but with like...
1: No, it's not a segment. The topic spider is just scaffolding for the show. The topic spider...
0: Let me know when you finish.
2: Yeah, but I've got like an intro and everything. So it'd be like, Jonesy Demander's topic spider.
0: Spider bait.
2: Yeah.
1: Yeah.
2: Or Jonesy and Amanda's topic spider.
3: A spooky, scary skeleton shouts startling shrilly.
0: What's that?
1: I think we're moving away from the sun, Ryan.
2: What do you think?
1: No idea. It's a bad one. I think we go with the whip pole.
0: Let's call it the whip pole, and this whip is what pole. We're saying.
1: You don't want Ryan to do
0: World Cup or baby?
1: World Cup or
0: and this
1: baby.
0: Is you're being asked to play in the World Cup. It's not that there's probably people who would say they'd even just go and watch the World Cup and not have the baby, see the baby. But World Cup for the play or the birth of your baby.
1: An instant snapshot of what the community thinks. World Cup or baby.
0: No intro required. Ryan?
1: It's Jonesy and Amanda driving you home for Jam Nation.
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0: We're having the time of our lives. We have 10 questions, 60 seconds on the clock. You could pass if you don't know an answer. We'll come back to that question if time permits. You get all the questions right, $1,000.
4: You can make it $2,000 by answering a bonus question, but there is some risk involved because it's double or nothing.
0: Easy peasy, Javanese. Kevin is in Wesley.
4: Hi, Kevin.
5: Yeah. Hello. Hello,
0: how
5: Jonesy.
0: Are you?
5: Amanda.
0: How are you? Hey. Your man made a favour. You can't say easy peasy Japanese
4: children
0: anymore.
4: Are taught to say easy peasy lemon squeezy. If children can learn that, so can you.
0: No, I just I don't think it's offensive, though.
4: Okay. Well, that's because you're not Japanese.
0: Well, I know, but okay. Yeah. Well, I just feel that it's not that
4: No,
0: bad.
4: It doesn't. I like saying it. The end.
0: Just
4: Kevin, fun. Let's leave this Kevin. Controversy behind us.
0: But we'll pretend that didn't happen,
4: okay,
0: Kevin.
4: Kevin, we'll cut that out in the edit,
0: yeah,
4: Kevin.
0: Yeah, we'll fix that up.
4: There is no edit, sadly. Kevin, we have 10 questions. We have 60 seconds. If you're not sure, say pass. We might have time to come back, okay?
5: Okay.
4: Kevin, good luck because here we go. Here comes question number one. What day is it today?
5: Tuesday.
4: Question two. Finish this. Postman Pat and his black and white.
5: Cat.
4: Question three. Red, blue and yellow are types of, what type of colours?
5: Primary.
4: Question four. What animal is a pearl found in?
5: Oyster.
4: Question five. How many pyramids of Giza are there?
5: Pass.
4: Question six. Mr. Potato Head is a character in which Disney movie?
5: Pass.
4: Question seven. The Birkin is a brand of what accessory?
5: Shoe.
4: Oh, it's a handbag. Unless your wife was telling you to get away.
5: Oh, yes.
0: Shoe.
4: If you could guess, how many pyramids of Giza would you have maybe guessed?
5: Maybe three.
4: Yeah, there are three. And what movie is Mr. Potato Head in?
5: Toy Story.
4: Yes.
5: Yeah.
4: Well, Kevin, thank
0: it
4: you.
0: It wasn't easy peasy after all.
5: Thanks for having a crack at it.
4: We appreciate it.
0: If you would like to play Instagram, you can call us anytime. Well, not anytime, but you know, tomorrow at the same time. Or jonesyandamanda.com.au and you can register to play. How cool is that?
4: Very cool.
0: We'll do it again tomorrow. It's Jonesy and Amanda driving you home for Jam Nation. 5CC.

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0: Hello there, it's Jonesy and Amanda driving you home this Tuesday afternoon. The Logies are coming up, the nominations are out. Amanda Keller, Bert Newton, Best Presenter. Bert loved you. Remember, whenever we get Bertie on, he worshipped at the table of you.
1: I would just say that it's the piano has been an extraordinarily
0: yep.
1: beautiful show to work on. So many people have been moved by that show.
0: Mm-hmm.
1: And to have a nomination for me, a nomination for the show, a nomination for Andrea Lamb as Best New Talent, what a bonus it is on working on that great show.
0: Is this your speech?
1: Yeah, okay, it may as well be.
0: Is that,
1: do you approve?
0: Is that it? Yeah, what about the people? No.
1: Are you waiting to get a mention?
0: What about the people that got you here today?
1: Who are they?
0: Oh, yeah, just the
1: producers, the production team. Everyone who has put that show together. Yes, you're right. I should mention them.
0: Yeah, but, you know, the wheels.
1: Come on.
0: I was just reading here.
1: Why do you do it to yourself and to me?
0: Death Cap Mushrooms have been nominated.
1: The mushrooms have?
0: Well, it just says, it just popped up in my feed. Death Cap Mushrooms have been nominated. Obviously, the story that happened in Mangatha.
1: Yeah, I think it was the stand.
0: With the mushroom
1: show,
0: cook.
1: And they're asking for you to vote for it.
0: It seems odd.
1: How do you weigh what news stories should win?
0: One year when the the plane disaster happened, and there was an award for that. Everyone's clapping, eating two varieties of meat while, you know, a lot of people died in that. I don't think they should have those sort of stories as awards, frankly.
1: Or they should be industry
0: voted. No, should be
1: voted.
0: But I just don't.
1: They should not spruik for votes.
0: No, I agree. Someone who's not happy.
1: Who?
0: The K-Dog. Koshy's not happy.
1: Why would he be nominated?
0: Because Ray Martin Award for Most Popular News or Public Affair Presenter, Ali Langdon. We love Ali.
1: Why wouldn't he be happy with
0: David
1: Ali?
0: David Spears, Carl Stefanovic, Michael Usher, Sarah Arbo, Sarah Ferguson, not one Channel 7 star. As the K-Dog says here.
1: Do the voice. Go on. Entertain me. What Lib says at night when Koshy walks in the door.
0: Hey, Lib, you got the chops on. Kosh Dog's coming home. Let's get this straight, TV Week. Popular News or Public Affair Presenter nominees for this year's Logies contain both Today Host.
1: Breathe, you're going to lose
0: neither
1: it.
0: Neither Sunrise Host. A couple of facts you may have missed. Sunrise has won every single day this year.
1: No, you're not. Come on, you've lost the voice.
0: No, I'm trying to read this and do the voice.
1: Have you not pre-read it?
0: This has been going on for years. If you ever complain, you're seen as a bad sport. But now I'm out of it.
1: Sounds it.
0: Is Koshy out of it? Having a couple of cones. No, he's not. Honestly, WTF. Koshy said that.
1: Wow.
0: I haven't seen Koshy this angry. Remember when Todd McKenney made Koshy's mum cry because he was so
1: mean?
0: She
1: wasn't dancing.
0: No, she was mean on Dancing with the Stars to one of those poor fool dancers. Not me, but one of the dancers.
1: So he's not happy because the Channel 7 presenters aren't included.
0: Yeah, why isn't? Because you look at it, they're really good.
1: Of course they are.
0: Shervo's great. Nat Barr is great.
1: And that show
0: Eddie Bartholomew's good.
1: That show does win the ratings.
0: So why? What's going on? Who's presenting it this year?
1: Channel 7? Which channel? Channel 9.
0: Channel 9.
1: No, it's Channel 7.
0: It's Channel 7. No one knows.
1: Channel 7. It's Channel 7.
0: Are you sure it's going to be on TV?
1: They're sabotaging themselves.
0: It's not going to be like back in the 60s when it was on a cruise ship. That's when you'd win it.
1: It's Channel 7.
0: Okay. It's not Channel 7.
1: It is Channel 7.
0: Oh, Ryan's. Well, just speak, Ryan.
2: Yeah, Channel 7.
0: Okay.
2: Channel 7.
1: Speak, Ryan.
0: Well, why aren't Channel 7 nominating their own people?
1: Well, I don't know. I don't know how the system works.
0: Oh, okay. Wow.
1: I'm just happy to be
0: in. Do you want me to work on your speech?
1: Please. And I wonder who you are. Come on. This does not make me comfortable in any way.
0: I'm going to get Moving Pictures back together just for this song. Yeah.
1: It's very preemptive.
0: Good on you, Amanda. You're always welcome on the Sunrise Family.
3: Righto, you two.
1: Thank you.
3: That's
1: thank
3: enough.
1: You.
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1: TikTok Tucker is back tomorrow. Remember last week we had the weenie teeny?
0: Oh, that's right, yes.
1: Which was a martini made with hot dogs and it tasted disgusting.
0: It's a little slimy for mine.
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13: Morning, it's Brooke St. Charles with your 6 o'clock news. A couple of dead birds have been found at Fowler's Bay Beach. It follows confirmation of bird flu in two specimens across the border in Western Australia. There's been no confirmed cases here at this stage, while results are expected to be determined in the coming days. 18 new police officers have graduated from the latest STAPOL course, with half set to begin their careers in country communities. Among the new recruits are officers heading to Whyalla as part of a push to strengthen regional policing. The cohort also brings previous experience from industries including corrections, security, disability support and customer service. The Lower Eyre Council has welcomed a new Chief Executive Officer. Marnie Locke is stepping into the role, bringing more than 30 years of experience across local government and community development. She's previously held senior leadership roles, including acting CEO at the City of Holdfast Bay. Marnie says she's keen to connect with the community and help deliver local projects as the Council continues work on initiatives like the Coffin Bay foreshore revamp and the Cummins development. A leading heart charity is warning Australia's heart failure crisis is deepening. It's Heart Failure Awareness Week, and Hearts for Heart is calling for better education about the health condition. On the Eyre Peninsula and Southwest, around 4.6% of our population are currently living with heart disease.
14: So approximately 500,000 Australians are living with heart failure. Around 67,000 people are diagnosed with heart failure each year, and it leads to around 158,000 hospital admissions each year. People over the age of 65 are are at the highest risk of developing heart failure.
13: CEO and founder for Hearts for Heart, Tanya Hall there. And there's still plenty to enjoy as Cuttlefest continues in Whyalla, with more events lined up over the coming months. From markets and workshops to guided snorkeling and diving experiences, organisers say it's all about keeping the momentum going, with something on offer across the winter season.
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6: Morning, I'm Britt Aylin. France has recorded its hottest day on record as parts of Europe continue to swelter under heatwave conditions. Pissot in the country's southwest reached 44.3 degrees yesterday, while French authorities have confirmed that in the past week, 40 people have drowned while trying to escape the heat. Authorities say there's no evidence that the bird flu has spread to poultry. It comes as another two birds are being tested in Western Australia, one found in Geraldton, the other in Perth, while a pair of dead seabirds located on the South Australian coast are also being looked at. WA Agriculture Minister Jackie Jarvis says they'll share the results as soon as they can.
15: We remain at the surveillance stage of this response. The likely duration of the response cannot be predicted and will be affected by the outcomes of the surveillance and testing as we move forward.
6: And researchers have discovered a new species of spider living in tropical rainforests in far north Queensland. The ballista spider weaves catapult-like traps to capture green tree ants and is believed to be the only spider whose web targets a specific species of prey.
8: Your sport now. Del Giorno's Cafe Restaurant, Port Lincoln's home of fresh local seafood.
6: Moving on to sport now, and Latrell Mitchell is facing another month on the sidelines after suffering his latest injury. Scans have revealed the Rabbitohs suffered a grade 2 calf strain on Monday when he was training to make a return from a back injury. And switching codes, Carlton's Jacob Wietering is edging closer to a return. The key defender is a chance to be back for the Blues in this weekend's clash with the Eagles. He's been out since round 12 due to a calf injury. And that is the latest in news and sport.
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17: Well, the west coast today, cloudy, slight chance of showers and light winds. Elliston expecting 18, Woodna getting up to 17. The eastern air peninsula partly cloudy with light winds, Cleve 16, Kimber getting up to 15. And the lower air peninsula, mostly sunny this afternoon, light winds, Coffin Bay expecting 19, Cummins and Port Lincoln 17.
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17: Well, a very good morning to you. Hope you're going well so far. 10 degrees outside. It's a bit, little bit nippy, isn't it? 6 now. And what's happening this morning in the show? Well, 10K cash track. We're into the last week of the cash track, so your chance to get in the draw for $10,000 still this week. Got a few days left. We'll look at on this day a little later this morning. And Darryl Braithwaite's made an announcement. We'll talk about that a little later. And people in France, I don't know if you just heard it on the news, but many people in France, about 40 people, have drowned. What's that all about? Well, I'll tell you about that too. So stick around. Got better music and more of it as well. Cyndi Lauper to get us started this morning.

5CC, better music, more of it. Fonzie there, Chain Reaction with Cyndi Lauper 2. Girls just want to have a little bit of fun, well, don't we all? Get in line for that one. It's 5CC, better music, more of it with Ray this morning. I hope you're having a wonderful

0: Great track from Little River Band. Hang on, help is on its way. All right, when you hear that song, that's the time to jump on the phone. And if you get through first, I will put you in the draw for $10,000. And it's all thanks to Patterson Conveyancing. They are local, legal, loyal, and you'll find them in Washington Street, Port Lincoln, almost 14 past six now. And today is International Fairy Day. There you go. That's nice, isn't it? But it's also Cat World Domination Day. Watch out, the cats are taking over.
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It is 5CC, better music, more of it. That's Pseudo Echo and Funky Town at 21 past 6. It is Good Morning EP. Thanks to Port Lincoln Better, you can pay your way and take it home today. They've got a wide variety of finance options at Port Lincoln Better. Just ask about them and they'll tell you all about that. Now, my wife had an issue at the bank yesterday. She tried to get some money. They wouldn't let her have it. I'll tell you a little bit about that later on. I don't know. I might tell you now. She went to the bank. All right. She wanted to buy this vehicle. All right. She wanted a camper van. So she went to the bank and she needed $20,000. All right. And so she goes in. She's got all her ID and everything she needs to get the money out. The teller said, I'm sorry, I can't give you that money. She goes, why? And apparently the teller wasn't comfortable giving her that amount of money because it might be a fraud, a possibility of a fraud. I mean, she had the ID that she needs. She had her card, her bank card there. She had all the details. It was her money, but this teller decided that she was not going to give her the money. She said, said personally, she wouldn't give it to her, but she, my wife could wait for another teller to come along, a more senior one, and she would hand over the money. But this particular woman would not give her the money. I thought that was absolutely ridiculous. I understand there is a lot of fraud going on. There's no doubt about that. But if you've got everything you need, I mean, the teller is covered. She's got all the ID, et cetera, et cetera. There's no red flags here. So why she didn't get the money? I don't know. I think people are just being a little bit over the top with this, anticipating fraud. Here's Dusty Springfield. At 5CC, good morning.

0: That is Pink at 5CC. Better music and more of it. Raise Your Glass and the and Dusty before that with great stuff. Just a reminder, your 10K cash track this hour is this particular track. Okay, when you hear that, jump on the phone, all right? And I'll put you in the draw for $10,000. Yes, it is that simple. 6:30 almost, and Brooke's got your local news next.
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2: Hey, it's Brooke Seychelle with your local news. Tests are being carried out on two dead seabirds, which have washed up in Fowler's Bay on the west coast. It comes just days after two birds in WA tested positive to bird flu. There's been no confirmed cases here in SA at this stage, though we should find out the results in the coming days. Meanwhile, a search is underway for a missing man last seen on the west coast. 42-year-old Samuel has been reported missing from his home in WA. He was last seen heading east on the Air Highway near Sejuna on June 19. He's described as Caucasian with a slim muscular build and visible tattoos on his chest, arms and legs. Anyone with information is urged to contact the police line on 131 444. It's Heart Failure Awareness Week and locals are being encouraged to learn the early signs of the condition. Here on the Eyre Peninsula and Southwest, around 2,600 people are living with heart disease, while around 500,000 Aussies are living with heart failure. CEO and founder of Hearts for Heart, Tanya Hall, says symptoms can develop gradually or suddenly and are often mistaken for other health issues, making early recognition critical.
3: So many people don't realise that heart failure is closely linked to other chronic health conditions. These are often referred to as connected conditions and can include kidney disease, type 2 diabetes, high blood pressure, obesity, and mental health conditions. But kidney disease is one of the most common, serious, and under-recognized connected conditions of heart failure.
2: A big win for young learners in Port Lincoln. Park Terrace Kindergarten has scored a grant to build a new shade sail, helping create a safer outdoor play space. According to the Port Lincoln Times, the project's been years in the making, starting with kids back in 2016 who dreamed up a muddy truck track. 10 years later, it's coming to life with a new nature play area in the works and extra shade to keep kids protected. And Streaky Bay locals can now have their say on how the council connects with the community. Consultation has opened on a new community engagement policy outlining how the council communicates and gathers feedback when making decisions. It covers everything from how information is shared to how locals can have input on key projects. Feedback closes on July 13 on the council website.
0: Parkin Building, with a client-centred approach to building homes that fit your lifestyle. National News now.
4: Morning, I'm Britt Aylin. More than 150 Australian native bird species have been flagged as at very high risk of extinction or major decline if they contract the deadly H5N1 bird flu strain. According to the federal government, the black swan, fairy tern and the swift parrot are among the most susceptible. While a number of mammal species have also been identified as very high risk, including the Tasmanian devil and the eastern quoll. Headline inflation is expected to tick down when the latest figures are released today, but annual year-on-year inflation is predicted to be higher at around 4.3%. Chief economist at Beta Shares, David Bassanese, says our inflation woes are not yet won.
5: Petrol prices are coming down, but underlying inflation in Australia, when you strip out petrol prices, is still fairly sticky.
4: And in overseas news, American Today Show host Savannah Guthrie has made a fresh plea for information over the disappearance of her mum, Nancy. It's amid revelations the family received a ransom note claiming that the 84-year-old was dead.
0: Your sport now. 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
4: Turning to sport now, and Carlton's Jacob Wiedering is edging closer to a return. The key defender is a chance to be back for the Blues in this weekend's clash with the Eagles. He's been out since round 12 due to a calf injury. And in the NRL, the Dolphins' Herbie Farnworth says he's happy at Redcliffe, despite reports of an offer from the Roosters once his current contract ends next year.
6: I'm just focused on winning the competition here. I'm signing here this year and next year, so I've not had any thoughts on leaving or anything like that.
4: And that's the latest in news and sport.
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8: Well, the West Coast today, cloudy, slight chance of showers and light winds. Elliston expecting 18, Woodner getting up to 17. The Eastern Air Peninsula partly cloudy with light winds. Cleve 16, Kimber getting up to 15. And the Lower Air Peninsula, mostly sunny this afternoon, light winds. Coffin Bay expecting 19, Cummins and Port Lincoln 17.
0: 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It's Good Morning EP on 5CC.

0: It is 5CC. Better music and more of it. What a great track that is. Little River Band, Help Is On Its Way, and that was the song you were looking out for this hour.
1: It's the 5CC $10,000 Cash Tracks.
0: Good morning, 5CC. Who's this?
2: Yeah, g'day. It's Dave. How are you, Cliff?
0: Dave, actually. Dave, good to hear your voice, Dave. Gee, you were quick on the phone, man. I'll give you that.
2: Well, you called us out yesterday, and I don't think anyone rang you, did they?
0: No, they didn't. So thank you for calling. I appreciate that, Dave. And I tell you what, I'm going to put you in the draw for $10,000. Sound pretty good?
2: Excellent, excellent news.
0: All right, Dave. What would you do with 10 grand, buddy?
2: Oh, pay some bills.
0: Pay some bills.
2: Yeah.
0: It's a sad reality that we have to spend our winnings on paying bills, isn't it?
2: Oh, it's sad, isn't it?
0: It is. All right,
2: and
0: Dave.
2: The price of bills is shocking, too. You know, I drive to work every morning, that adds up.
0: Yeah, for sure. Well, hopefully you can knock all the bills out if you win this $10,000, mate.
2: That's it.
0: All right, Dave. Congratulations, mate. You're now in the draw.
2: Thanks, mate. You have a good day.
0: And there is more chances coming up soon to get into the draw for $10,000 on 5CC.
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0: There's the Pointer Sisters.
1: And I'm so excited. Taking you back to the 70s there. 5CC, better music and more of it. Almost 7 o'clock in the next hour. We've got the 10K cash track again for you. A chance to get in the draw for $10,000. The Born to Win wheel is coming up too. And I don't know if you've done this, but that's around about quarter past. We'll do that. And you could win yourself some money. In fact, we've got $150 in the kitty this morning just for having a birthday. And the way it works is I'll pull out a month out of my month bucket. If it's your month of your birthday, that's when you'll give me a call, okay? And then I'll spin the wheel, and you got a 1 in 31 chance at that stage of picking up the money. So it's not a bad deal. Pretty easy to Born to Win wheel, thanks to Lincoln Camera Centre. A free gift with any in-stock Apple Watch purchase at the moment. But Brooke's got your local news next.
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5: Hey, it's Brooke Seychelle with your local news. South Australia is testing for avian flu after two dead birds washed up on a remote beach. Two sub-Antarctic birds were found dead near Fowler's Bay yesterday, along the same coast as the two current known cases of bird flu. Officials are not taking any chances. The deadly H5 strain has sent WA poultry farmers into a voluntary lockdown. Testing results should be determined in the coming days. There's a new face leading the Lower Eyre Council, with Marnie Locke appointed as Chief Executive Officer. She brings decades of experience across local government, tourism and economic development, and says she's looking forward to working closely with staff, councillors and the wider community. Mayor Joanne Quigley says her leadership will help drive key projects, including growth plans and major developments across the district. 18 new police officers have graduated from the latest SAPOL course, with half set to begin their careers in country communities. Among the new recruits are officers heading to Whyalla as part of a push to strengthen regional policing. They're aged between 19 and 31 and represent culturally diverse backgrounds, including Pakistani, Greek, Aboriginal and Japanese heritage. And Cuttlefest might be well underway, but there's still plenty more to come in Whyalla. A range of events are rolling out over the next couple months, including markets, pub science sessions and coastal walking tours. Mayor Phil Stone says there's plenty on offer for adults, kids and the whole family.
6: So make sure, even if the cuttlefish are a bit slow getting here, make the most of everything that's on offer. Many of these are free, some you might have to pay for, but it all is all part of Cuttlefest.
5: That audio thanks to the Whyalla Council.
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7: Morning, I'm Britt Allen. 40 people have drowned in France in the past week as Europe swelters under heatwave conditions. The country's experienced its hottest day on record, with temperatures soaring past 40 degrees. The heat so severe, the Eiffel Tower was forced to close. While Antonio Guterres from the World Health Organization is calling on global leaders to help in the fight against climate change.
8: The hottest day of the year, with higher temperatures to come. London isn't just calling, it's cooking.
7: WA's iconic black swans could face extinction or major decline if they contract the deadly H5 bird flu strain, according to federal authorities. They're among more than 150 Australian native bird species flagged as very high risk. The western hooded plover, shy albatross and orange-bellied parrot also made the list. And the United States insists Iran has agreed to allow UN inspections of its nuclear sites. That's despite Tehran pushing back on the claim, declaring that no such visits have been scheduled.
2: Your sport now. Edalili Engineers for locally made field bins and silos.
7: In sport, Latrell Mitchell's facing another month on the sidelines after suffering his latest injury. Scans revealing the Rabbitohs suffered a grade 2 calf strain on Monday when he was training to make a return from a back injury. The AFL's put clubs on notice over public criticism of umpiring. The league warning CEOs yesterday that public bashing of tribunal decisions, umpiring or match reviews will result in sanctions. And the Aussie women have won their T20 World Cup clash with Pakistan by 113 runs. That's the latest in news and sport.
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1: We'll head to Arno Bay first up. Next high is at 10:45 this morning, 1.39 metres, for the next low tomorrow morning at 147 of 0.72 of a metre. For Franklin Harbour, high tide coming up at 11:09 this morning, 1.62 metres, and a low tide tomorrow morning at 120 of 0.8 of a metre. For Coffin Bay, we have a high at 8:52 this morning, 0.96 of a metre, and a low at midnight of 0.57 of a metre. For Streaky Bay, a low tide at 11 o'clock this morning, 1.31 metres, with a high tide at 12:41 this afternoon, 1.32 metres. For Tumby Bay, high tide coming up at 10:25 this morning, 1.4 metres, and a low tide 2:02 a.m. of 0.78 of a metre. For Port Lincoln, high tide 9:45 this morning, 1.26 metres, and a low tide tomorrow morning at 1:03 a.m. of 0.68 of a metre.
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1: Well, the west coast today, cloudy, slight chance of showers and light winds. Elliston expecting 18, Woodna getting up to 17. The eastern air peninsula partly cloudy with light winds. Cleve 16, Kimber getting up to 15. And the lower air peninsula, mostly sunny this afternoon, light winds. Coffin Bay expecting 19, Cummins and Port Lincoln 17.
2: However your morning's shaping up, Ray Clark's here to see you through it. Thanks to Macca's Port Lincoln. 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
1: 6:30 after 7 now, 11 degrees outside. Look, we might get a little bit of sun around sort of 8 o'clock-ish, but it's going to be pretty much overcast for most of the day. Coming up in this hour, we've got the Motoring Minute a little later on, our 10K cash track as well. Give you the chance to get in the draw for that $10,000 as we get towards the end of the competition. So we'll be drawing it soon. And the Born to Win wheel, got $150 on the line this morning. Yeah, you could pick up that money just for having a birthday. It is that simple. And of course, better music and more of it.

0: It's 5CC, a bit of music, more of it, with the Bee Gees there. And staying alive, it is Good Morning EP, thanks to Macca's. McCafe's coffee blend is worth checking out. It's smoother, richer, and available on the all-day menu. So give McCafe's best blend yet a try. What have we still got? I should mention, look, I was talking to a neighbour of mine in Louth Bay just yesterday, actually, and he was walking along the foreshore there, and he said, the whales are out. Yes, they're breaching and stuff. So if you want to do a little bit of whale watching, now's the time. It's all sort of underway now with the whales doing their thing. But look, you can do that, or you can win some money.
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0: Oh yeah, $10,000. Sounds good, doesn't it? Unfortunately, I can't win it, but you possibly can, all right? So when you hear this song, that track. It's Electric Light Orchestra, or ELO if you like, an Evil Woman. When you hear that track, that's when you jump on the phone, 868-33-844, and I will put you in the draw for $10,000. That will come up sometime before 8 o'clock. I guarantee you that. And it's thanks to Patterson Conveyancing. They are local, legal, loyal, and you'll find them in Washington Street, Port Lincoln. 12 past 7 now, with Crowded House. 5CC, good morning.

0: 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It's a quarter past seven now, and it's time to try and give away some money, which is always, I really enjoy giving away money, especially when it's not my own.
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0: Okay. I have got the month bucket here. Let's give it a spin, eh? All right. So, I'm pulling out your month, hopefully, the month you were born in. And the month is the month of October. All right, if you're born in October, hop on the phone right now. The number is 86833844. If your birthday was in October, and hopefully you'll pick yourself up some money. All right, so hop on the phone right now. 86833844. Good luck.
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0: Everyone has a birthday. 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
1: Good morning, Born to Win Wheel. Who's this?
2: Kay.
1: How are you, Kay?
2: Good, thank you.
1: Kay, what day is your birthday on?
2: The 15th.
1: The 15th? All right, 1-5 it is. So, I am going to try, Kay, to spin up your birthday, all right? And hopefully, Kay, we are going to get you some money. So, that'd be nice, wouldn't it?
2: Yes, it would be.
1: All right. I'm going to spin this thing up right now, okay? Here we go. Good luck, Kay. Got my fingers crossed for you. We're looking for number 15. All right, here we go. Drum roll. Come on, come on. Oh, okay. Unfortunately, Kay, it was number 27. Sorry about
2: thank
1: that.
2: You.
1: I would have loved to have given you some money, but that's all right. It'll jackpot now, so hopefully you can have another crack at it later, all right?
2: Okay, thank you.
1: Good on you, Kay. No luck with Kay this morning, so I'm going to hang on to that money. We'll make it $155, and we'll do it again tomorrow.

It's Aretha Franklin at 5CC, better music and more of it with R-E-S-P-E-C-T. It is Good Morning EP. Thanks to Port Lincoln Better. You can follow them on Facebook and Instagram today and go and see them. They're wonderful people there. They will get you whatever you need. Now, coming up towards 7:30, you've got local news and national news for you in just a moment. And look, just a reminder that there is a chance to pick up $10,000 this morning. You can get into the draw by listening out for this song.

0: Yes, that is our 10K cash track for this hour, and I will play it sometime before 8 o'clock. All right, I guarantee you that, and it's your chance to get into the draw, so make sure you listen out for that particular song. And unfortunately, no luck with Kay this morning with the Born to Win wheel, but it will jackpot now, $155, and we'll do it again tomorrow, which means more money for you if we manage to pull out your month. So good luck with that. Brookie's got your local news in just a moment.
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5: Hey, it's Brooke Seychelle with your local news. Officials aren't taking any chances after two dead birds washed up on a remote South Australian beach yesterday. The birds were found dead near Fowler's Bay on the west coast, along the same coast where the two current known cases of bird flu were found. Testing is now underway, with results expected in the coming days. The first cases of the H5 strain were discovered in Western Australia just 5 days ago. Experts are highlighting how important education is around heart disease this Heart Failure Awareness Week. Around 500,000 Aussies are living with heart failure, and almost half of people with the condition are also living with chronic kidney disease. On the Eyre Peninsula in southwest, 4.6% of the population are currently living with heart disease. CEO and founder of Hearts for Heart, Tanya Hall, says heart failure can lead to a chain reaction of deadly linked diseases.
6: Unfortunately, because these conditions are connected, when one gets worse, others often follow, which makes the management more complex. Many Australians may not realise that symptoms such as breathlessness, fatigue or swelling can be linked to heart failure or related conditions.
5: A Port Lincoln kindy dream is finally rolling into reality. Park Terrace Kindergarten has picked up a grant from Cancer Council SA for a new shade sale. The Port Lincoln Times reports that the idea started more than a decade ago, with plans for a muddy truck track and nature play area. Now it's all coming together, creating a hands-on space while also protecting kids from the sun during playtime. And community feedback is now open in Streaky Bay on how the council engages with locals. A draft community engagement policy is up for consultation, setting how the council consults and keeps the community informed on local decisions. It's all about making sure voices are heard, from residents and businesses to visitors. Feedback opened this week and runs through to July 13 on the council website. Making news around the state this morning, first to the mid-north, where locals are raising concerns about water supply following the state government's strategy to capitalise on AI data centres. There's one proposed for near the Bundy substation, but Premier Peter Malinauskas says there'll be community consultation before any decision is made. Meanwhile, in the southeast, the state's road toll has risen to 53 after another fatal crash on our state's roads. A 46-year-old man was killed when his ute collided with a tree on the Riddick Highway. He sadly died at the scene. And Adelaide's iconic hip-hop act will headline the BP Adelaide Grand Final. The Hilltop Hoods are set to entertain fans on the Saturday night after race concert on November 28.
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7: Morning, I'm Britta Aylin. Savannah Guthrie has made a fresh plea for information over the disappearance of her mum Nancy. Amid revelations, the family had received a ransom note claiming the 84-year-old was dead. The Aussie-born host of America's Today Show says they're desperate for answers.
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7: More than 150 Australian native bird species have been flagged as at very high risk of extinction or major decline if they contract the deadly H5N1 bird flu strain. According to the federal government, the black swan, fairy tern and swift parrot are among the most susceptible. And a major review's found no proven fertility benefits to most IVF add-ons, despite thousands of dollars being charged by clinics. The Melbourne Uni research says extras such as steroids, plasma injections and acupuncture aren't proven to boost the odds of success.
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7: In sports, some food for thought for Dean Solomon if he's keen on applying for the Bombers' full-time coaching role. Fox Footy reports he was the last-placed candidate when he applied for that gig back in 2022. And in NRL, Brisbane's Corey Pakes is backing the decision to re-sign veteran Ben Hunt for another season, despite former legend Corey Parker saying at 37 he'll be too old.
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0: Well, the West Coast today, cloudy, slight chance of showers and light winds. Elliston expecting 18, Woodna getting up to 17. The Eastern Air Peninsula, partly cloudy with light winds. Cleve 16, Kimber getting up to 15. And the Lower Air Peninsula, mostly sunny this afternoon, light winds. Coffin Bay expecting 19, Cummins and Port Lincoln 17.
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1: Good morning, 5CC. Congratulations, you managed to get through first. Who's this?
2: This is Bryce Barnes of Louth Bay.
1: Bryce, hey, good on you, mate. You managed to get through, so that means you're in the draw for $10,000. Sound pretty good?
2: That sounds lovely.
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2: I reckon I'd go to the Beach Bakery and buy a chicken burger.
1: Nothing like a nice little plug in there, is it? Good on you, Bryce. Well done, buddy.
2: That's my favourite place I like to go.
1: 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There's nothing like a country bakery, I must admit. All right, Bryce, I'm going to put you in the draw now. Congratulations, mate.
2: Thank you very much.
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0: It's Pink Floyd, Another Brick in the Wall. That's the short version. There's no, how can you expect a pudding when you don't eat your meat or something like that? I actually like that bit at the end. It's a shame that they've cut that off in the short version. Pink Floyd there at 5CC, better music and more of it. And, of course, Electric Light Orchestra's Evil Woman, which was the song we were waiting for to get into the draw for the 10K cash tracks. So congratulations to Bryce, who is now in the draw too, but there will be more chances to get in the draw, so hang around for that. Now, West Coast Community Support need a new 12-seater bus, and we're trying to make that happen here at 5CC through Share on Air 2026. 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Auction 2 bidding is now open. Yes, in the last week we had the auction 1. This is auction 2. It's on now. And there's a variety of health and beauty items up for grabs, fellas. 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And you can start bidding right now. But it gets all a bit frantic at 11:45 a.m. on Friday because it all winds up in midday. So it's actually good to watch on air how quickly the bids happen at that stage. 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Now, what have we got coming up for you? Well, let's have a look. Music on the way from Ed Sheeran. Not too far off. Stick around for that.
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8: 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With 285 kilowatts, 855 newton meters, and 0 to 100 in 5.9 seconds, it's genuinely quick, yet it delivers all with its composure and near silence. 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This is a Motoring Minute. I'm Zach Huff.
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1: It's 5CC, better music and more of it with Ed Sheeran. They have the shape of you at 5:28 now. Australian icon Daryl Braithwaite has revealed he will no longer play live gigs, which is, wow, a blow to thousands of fans. I've seen him and he was absolutely wonderful. Taking to social media last night, he said, after much thought and consideration, I've made the very difficult and sad decision to step back from performing live gigs. Why? Well, he says, for some time now, it's been increasingly physically challenging for me to sing comfortably, and as a result, it's taken the joy out of performing, which has always been so important to me. He said he's loved the 58 years of performing, and he said, I sincerely want to thank all the dedicated and loyal supporters and all the people and organisations that I have been associated with. Much love, Daryl. He said, I thank you. Daryl's been performing for almost 60 years as a member of the band Sherbet. And then, of course, he went on and did the solo thing. And he was inducted in the ARIA Hall of Fame in 2017. Here he is. This is Daryl Braithwaite.

0: It's Darryl Braithwaite at 5CC. Better music and more of it. And, of course, he's announced that he is retiring from doing live gigs. I don't know if that means he's still going to be doing any recording. I'm not sure. But I guess we'll wait and see. So a bit of a shame, though, because I used to enjoy his concert. I've seen him a couple of times now. And as the days go by there. Coming up towards 8 o'clock, national news and sport on the way for you shortly. And Brookie's got your local news in just a moment.
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1: Hey, it's Brooke Seychelle with your local news. A couple of dead birds have been found at Fowler's Bay Beach on the Eyre Peninsula. It follows confirmation of bird flu in two specimens across the border in Western Australia. There are no confirmed cases here in SA at this stage, while results are expected to be determined in the coming days. The Lower Eyre Council has welcomed a new Chief Executive Officer. Marnie Locke is stepping into the role, bringing more than 30 years' experience across local government and community development. She's previously held senior leadership roles, including as Acting CEO at the City of Holdfast Bay. Marnie says she's keen to connect with the community and help deliver local projects as the Council continues work on initiatives like the Coffin Bay foreshore revamp and the Cummins development. A leading heart charity is warning Australia's heart failure crisis is deepening. It's Heart Failure Awareness Week, and Hearts for Heart is calling for better education about the health condition. On the Eyre Peninsula and Southwest, around 4.6% of the population are currently living with heart disease.
2: So approximately 500,000 Australians are living with heart failure. Around 67,000 people are diagnosed with heart failure each year, and it leads to around 158,000 hospital admissions each year. People over the age of 65 are at the highest risk of developing heart failure.
1: CEO and founder of Hearts for Heart, Tanya Hall there. 18 new police officers have graduated from the latest SAPOL course, with half set to begin their careers in country communities. Among the new recruits are officers heading to Whyalla as part of a push to strengthen regional policing. The cohort also brings previous experience from industries including corrections, security, disability support and customer service. And Streaky Bay locals can now have their say on how the council connects with the community. Consultation has opened up on a new community engagement policy, outlining how the council communicates and gathers feedback when making decisions. It covers everything from how information is shared to how locals can have input on key projects. Feedback closes on July 13 on the council website.
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3: Morning, I'm Britt Aylin. Disability advocates have welcomed the extension of a Senate inquiry into proposed changes to the NDIS. The committee will now have another 8 weeks to consider the reforms, which Social Services Minister Tanya Plibersek insists are not about cutting services.
4: But when we came to government in 2022, the cost of the NDIS was growing at 22% per annum. And to protect the NDIS, we need to moderate that growth.
3: On the ABC there. Liberal MP Andrew Hastie has beefed up his personal security after he was informed by the Home Affairs Minister that there have been threats made against him. The extra security measures will be provided at his home and electoral office. Hastie believes the threats are coming from One Nation supporters over his involvement in the Ben Roberts Smith case. And France has recorded its hottest day on record as parts of Europe continue to swelter under heatwave conditions. Pissot in the country's southwest reached 44.3 degrees yesterday, while French authorities have confirmed that in the past week, 40 people have drowned while trying to escape the heat.
0: Your sport now. 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
3: Moving on to sport now, and our Aussie women have won their T20 World Cup clash with Pakistan by 113 runs. Australia posted a victory target of 200, with their opponents all out for 86. And in the World Cup, a draw for England and Ghana this morning, the game wrapping up without either team scoring. Earlier, Portugal defeated Uzbekistan 5-0. Up next, Croatia takes on Panama before Colombia faces the Democratic Republic of the Congo. And that is the latest in news and sport.
0: $10,000.
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8: Well, the west coast today, cloudy, slight chance of showers and light winds. Elliston expecting 18, Woodna getting up to 17. The eastern air peninsula partly cloudy with light winds. Cleve 16, Kimber getting up to 15. And the lower air peninsula, mostly sunny this afternoon, light winds. Coffin Bay expecting 19, Cummins and Port Lincoln 17.
5: Good morning, EP. You're waking up with Ray Clark. 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
8: 5 and a half after 8 now, and I am going to give you another chance to get in the draw for $10,000. Our 10K cash track not too far away. I want to talk about some drowning frogs too. I'll do that a little later. And, of course, nominations are in for this year's Logies. We'll talk about that as well. But right now, it's better music and more of it with Men at Work.

almost an Aussie national anthem, really, isn't it? It's Men at Work at 5CC. Better music and more of it. And Down Under. Good morning, EP. Thanks to Macca's. You can get the FIFA World Cup meal at Macca's at the moment. They've got one of six free cups featuring some big names. I'm talking about Beckham, Ronaldinho, Henri, Yamal, Son and Grimace. So get yourself one of those FIFA Cup World Cup meals at Macca's and get yourself one of those wonderful cups as well. Hello.

5CCC, better music, more of it with the Roxette there and the Joy Ride at 14 past 8. Hey, coming up, of course, sometime soon, I'm going to tell you what the 10K cash track is, but not just yet, all right? But it is your last chance in the Good Morning EP to get in the draw for that wonderful $10,000. As I said, coming up real soon. Stick around for that now.

0: It's one of our own for the Bert Newton Award for Most Popular Presenter. Good on you, Amanda. Best Entertainment Program, The Piano on the ABC. The Ray Martin Award for Most Popular News or Public Affairs Presenter was Carl Stefanovic too. Oh, fantastic. Bruce McAvaney Award for Most Popular Sports Presenter. Eddie McGuire has been nominated for that. Now, look, if you'd like to vote, you can just go to vote.tvweeklogies.com.au. All right, did you get that? vote.tvweeklogies.com.au. That's all there is to it. All right, let's I'll tell you what, let's do this right now, shall we?
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0: Yes, the cash track. This is your chance to win some money. And the song we're looking for this hour is this.

0: I like that one. It's 5 when the lights go out. All right. So when you hear that song, and it will come up before 9 o'clock, I guarantee you that. Just give me a call, 868-3844. As soon as you hear it, and I'll pop you in the drawer for $10,000. Oh, yeah, it's a good song. It's all thanks to Patterson Conveyancing. They're local, legal, loyal, and you'll find them in Washington Street, Port Lincoln.
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1: Good morning, 5CC. You didn't waste any time getting through.
2: I know. I've got an ear for it.
1: Have you really?
2: It's my only talent.
1: Good. What was your name?
2: Teresa.
1: Good to hear. You've already entered, haven't you, Teresa?
2: Perhaps.
1: That's all right. You can do it twice. It doesn't matter.
2: I looked into it.
1: You've done the research. Good on you, Teresa. Well done. Hey, what are you going to do with 10 grand, Teresa?
2: I think I'll still love to put it towards the family holiday.
1: Yes.
2: My husband off the farm.
1: I reckon that's probably one of the most popular things people want to do with their money is a holiday. But you know what? I don't know if you ever watched The Block, and when they get their 10 grand cash, they like to sort of like spin it off their hand and let it fly through the air. I've always wanted to do that.
2: Yeah, that would be so fun.
1: Yeah, it would, wouldn't it?
2: I'd like to ban myself.
1: I don't think I'm ever going to get 10 grand in the hand, so it's never going to happen. All right, Teresa, good on you. You got through. I'm going to put you in the draw again, all right?
2: Awesome. Thank you so much.
1: And more chances at $10,000 soon on 5CC.
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0: Better music and more of it with John Mellencamp there. Hurts So Good. He was called Johnny Cougar back in the day. Coming up to 8:30, national news on the way for you shortly, but Brooke Seychelle has your local news next.
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4: Hey, it's Brooke Seychelle with your local news. Well, tests are being carried out on two dead seabirds which have washed up in Fowler's Bay on the west coast. It comes just days after two birds in WA tested positive to bird flu. There's been no confirmed cases here in SA at this stage, though we should find out the results in the coming days. It's a big win for young learners in Port Lincoln. Park Terrace Kindergarten has scored a grant to build a new shade sail, helping create a safer outdoor play space. According to the Port Lincoln Times, the project's been years in the making, starting with kids back in 2016 who dreamed up a muddy truck track. 10 years later, it's coming to life with a new nature play area in the works and extra shade to keep kids protected. It's Heart Failure Awareness Week and locals are being encouraged to learn the early signs of the condition. Here on the Eyre Peninsula in Southwest, around 2,600 people are living with heart disease, while around 500,000 Aussies are living with heart failure. CEO and founder of Hearts for Heart, Tanya Hall, says symptoms can develop gradually or suddenly and are often mistaken for other health issues, making early recognition critical.
5: So many people don't realise that heart failure is closely linked to other chronic health conditions. These are often referred to as connected conditions and can include kidney disease, type 2 diabetes, high blood pressure, obesity and mental health conditions. But kidney disease is one of the most common, serious and under-recognised connected conditions of heart failure.
4: In other news, community feedback is now open in Streaky Bay on how the council engages with locals. A draft community engagement policy is now up for consultation, setting how the council consults and keeps the community informed on local decisions. It's all about making sure voices are heard from residents and businesses to visitors. Feedback opened this week and runs through to July 13 on the council website. And there's still plenty to enjoy as Cuttlefest continues in Whyalla, with more events lined up over the coming months. From markets and workshops to guided snorkeling and diving experiences, organisers say it's all about keeping the momentum going with something on offer across the winter season.
1: Every stage, every detail, one trusted team. 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National news now.
6: Hi, I'm Britt Aylin. If you're having trouble accessing Facebook, Instagram or WhatsApp this morning, you're not alone. Meta appears to have been hit by a major outage, with its apps struggling to update, load images or display profiles. According to tech outage website Down Detector, the issues began around an hour and a half ago and are being experienced across the globe. WA's iconic black swans could face extinction or major decline if they contract the deadly H5 bird flu strain, according to federal authorities. They're among more than 150 Australian native bird species flagged as very high risk. The western hooded plover, shy albatross and orange-bellied parrot also made the list. And a Madonna biopic that would have starred Julia Garner has been scrapped because the singer and film studio couldn't agree on its budget. Madonna has told Interview magazine that she had a major falling out with Universal over the film, which she says needed a really big budget due to her extraordinary life.
1: Your sport now. Del Giorno's Cafe Restaurant, Port Lincoln's home of fresh local seafood.
6: In sport, some food for thought for Dane Solomon if he's keen on applying for the Bombers' full-time coaching role. Fox Footy reports he was the last placed candidate when he applied for that same gig back in 2022. And in NRL, Brisbane's Corey Pakes is backing the decision to re-sign veteran Ben Hunt for another season. That's despite former legend Corey Parker saying that at 37, he'll be too old.
7: He brings so much to this group in terms of leadership, and a bloke that's played that many games, you know, it's great to have him around. We broke.

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1: Well, the West Coast today, cloudy, slight chance of showers and light winds. Elliston expecting 18, Woodner getting up to 17. The Eastern Air Peninsula, partly cloudy with light winds. Cleve 16, Kimber getting up to 15. And the Lower Air Peninsula, mostly sunny this afternoon, light winds. Coffin Bay expecting 19, Cummins and Port Lincoln 17.
0: We love the EP as much as you do. Good morning, EP, on 5CC.

It's 5CC, a bit of music, more of it. Wait for it. Drums, please. Oh, there you go. The Eagles, Heartache Tonight. I do love the end bit, so we have to sort of leave that bit in. It is Good Morning EP. Thanks to Port Lincoln Better. You can speak with Brian or Josh or any of the team there at Port Lincoln Better. They're wonderful people, and they will help you out. Now, at least 40 people, have drowned in France. And why? Well, they were trying to escape a historic heat wave that's happening there at the moment by swimming. And they were doing it in unsupervised or unauthorized areas too. And many of them were young, all right? So they were just there trying to get out of the heat. And they were quite prepared to do it anywhere, even in dangerous places. So, but I tell you what, it's gotten hot over there. 44.3 degrees in France there. And despite, in a desperate bid to cool down, apparently a lot of people flocked to the rivers, the lakes, the canals, that sort of thing. I'd be a bit worried about swimming in a canal, but there you go. Just to cool down, basically, that's what it was all about. And some of the places were quite dangerous, and apparently they lost 40 people in one day to drowning. That's pretty sad, and I don't know. I mean, it's hot, I get it, but to lose your life because of it? Don't know about that.

0: It's 5CC. Better music, more of it. What was the movie? Back to the Future. Great movie, great song. Hugh Lewis, the news there, and the power of love. Ray Clark this morning. I hope you're having a good Wednesday morning. Now, do you watch MAFS, Married at First Sight? I choose not to, but my wife watches it, so I'm kind of there anyway, all right? That's my excuse anyway. But it's interesting to see how many of the couples in this Married at First Sight are still together. I mean, I think they're lucky if they get one couple per season, basically, that manages to stay together. I don't think the so-called experts do very well at matching people up. I think they match more for the drama of it rather than whether you're actually a match or not. But I'll tell you what, they've done quite well. Season 2026, Stella and Philip. Now, Stella, by name and by character, she is absolutely stellar as far as I'm concerned. She's smart, she's hot, and more importantly, emotionally intelligent. She didn't get involved in all the stupid stuff the rest of the girls were getting involved in. I think she stood out head and shoulders above all the rest of the women. And Philip, just a great guy as well. So they're still together and actually engaged. In fact, they got engaged right at the end of the series. Who else have we got? Well, let's look at 2025, Jackie and Clint. They were matched up with other people in season 12, but Jackie and Clint found love after filming, which it's actually happened a couple of times. 2024, Jade and Ridge, they had a very smooth ride. There was no issues with them. They just seemed to be matched quite well. So they're still together. Who else have we got? 2024, Ellie and Jonathan got together. They weren't originally paired en masse, but they are still technically classified as a MAFS couple. So they are still together. Evelyn, a beautiful girl, and Duncan, they are together. They were on season 10, but once again, they weren't matched on the show, but they found each other after the show. Kerry and Jonathan, Johnny, I should say, and season 8, Kerry appeared on season 8 of MAFS 2021, and the happy couple later shared the news of their engagement and then got married for real in 2024. So good on them. They're still together. What have we got? Season 8, 2021, Melissa and Bryce. Now, that was an interesting one. Bryce made a complete goose of himself, so I don't know how they're still together, but they are. Season 6, Martha and Michael. They announced their engagement in 2021, which a couple of years after MAFS. So they're still together. Got themselves a couple of cute little kids. So that's good to see. Another couple with a couple of kids too, Jules and Cam. They had many romances for their fellow bridesmaids and fizzled out. Jules and Cam continued to grow, so they're great. They're fantastic together. Got themselves a couple of kids as well. So there you go. Quite a few of the MAFS stars are still together, but I tell you what, the last one, the 2026 one, I thought was absolutely ridiculous. Some of the drama that happened on that show was just nuts. And thank God Stella and Philip were there to sort of bring it all together, because it was seriously... I'd say a bit of a childish show, to be correct, I reckon. But there you go. If you're a MAFS watcher, I'm a MAFS watcher too, so it's good to see that some of the people are still together.
1: Babe, what's going on? Where did all these plastic fish come from?
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3: Hey, it's Brooke Seychelle with your 9 o'clock news. Well, officials aren't taking any chances after two dead birds washed up on a remote South Australian beach yesterday. The birds were found dead near Fowler's Bay on the west coast, along the same coast as the two current known cases of bird flu. Testing is now underway, with results expected in the coming days. The first cases of the H5 strain were discovered in Western Australia just 5 days ago. There's a new face leading the Lower Eyre Council, with Marnie Locke appointed as Chief Executive Officer. She brings decades of experience across local government, tourism and economic development, and says she's looking forward to working closely with staff, councillors and the community. Mayor Joanne Quigley says her leadership will drive key projects, including growth plans and major developments across the district. A Port Lincoln kindy dream is finally rolling into reality. Park Terrace Kindergarten has picked up a grant from Cancer Council SA for a new shade sale. The Port Lincoln Times reports that the idea started more than a decade ago with plans for a muddy truck track and nature play area. Now it's all coming together, creating a hands-on space while also protecting kids from the sun during playtime. 18 new police officers have graduated from the latest SAPOL course, with half set to begin their careers in country communities. Among the new recruits are officers heading to Whyalla as part of a push to strengthen regional policing. They're aged between 19 and 31 and represent culturally diverse backgrounds, including Pakistani, Greek, Aboriginal and Japanese heritage. And Cuttlefest might be well underway, but there's still plenty more to come in Whyalla. A range of events are rolling out over the next couple months, including markets, pub science sessions and coastal walking tours. Mayor Phil Stone says there's plenty on offer for adults, kids and the whole family.
4: So make sure, even if the cuttlefish are a bit slow getting here, make the most of everything that's on offer. Many of these are free, some you might have to pay for, but it all is all part of Cuttlefest.
3: Audio thanks to the Whyalla Council. Making news around the state this morning, two men have fronted court over alleged online child exploitation offences. Specialised officers carrying out searches earlier this week, with a Far North man and Mid North man both charged in separate unrelated cases. A 46-year-old man is dead after a fatal crash in the state southeast. A ute crashed into a tree on the Riddick Highway yesterday morning. The man's death is the 53rd life lost on SA roads this year. Meanwhile, the police commissioner has defended his track record on resources after delegates from the police association passed a no-confidence motion in him and Deputy Linda Williams. Grant Stevens says the move doesn't reflect the feedback he gets on the front line. And a Murray Bridge bakery has achieved a national fundraising title. The local Baker's Delight recently crowned the number one store in Australia for this year's Breast Cancer Network Australia Pink Bun campaign.
0: EP Recycling Specialists. Large-scale farm cleanups are their specialty. One Monday Court, Port Lincoln. National News now.
5: Morning, I'm Britt Aylin. The Social Services Minister says the federal government's proposed changes to the NDIS aren't about cutting services. It's after a Senate inquiry into the reforms was extended by 8 weeks to allow the committee more time to consider public submissions and other evidence. Tanya Plibersek telling the ABC Labor built the NDIS and wants to protect it.
6: This is not about cuts to the NDIS. I have to pick you up on that. This is about slowing the rate of NDIS growth.
5: If you're having trouble logging into Facebook or can't refresh your Instagram feed, you're not alone. Users across the globe are reporting issues with Meta products this morning, with Threads and WhatsApp also down. According to website Down Detector, the outage was first reported around 2 hours ago. And Aussie researchers have discovered a new species of spider living in tropical rainforests in far north Queensland. The ballista spider weaves catapult-like traps to capture green tree ants and is believed to be the only spider whose web targets a specific species of prey.
0: Your sport now. 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
5: In sport, Beth Mooney's played through two finger dislocations to help secure the Aussie women's T20 win over Pakistan this morning. Australia won by 113 runs, marking the side's fourth straight victory. They'll now take on India at Lord's on Sunday night. And the AFL has put clubs on notice over public criticism of umpiring. The league warning club CEOs yesterday that public bashing of tribunal decisions, umpiring or match reviews will result in sanctions. That's the latest in news and sport.
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1: For lower west coastal waters, winds north to northeasterly below 10 knots, becoming east to southeasterly in the early afternoon. Seas below half a metre, the swell southwesterly to 2 metres. For central coastal waters, winds variable below 10 knots, seas below half a metre, and the swell southwesterly 2 to 2.5 metres. For the Spencer Gulf coastal waters, winds variable around 10 knots, seas below a half metre, and the swell south to southwesterly below 1 metre, increasing 1 to 1.5 metres south of Cowan to Wallaroo during the afternoon.
0: Arbon Building. 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
1: Well, the west coast today, cloudy, slight chance of showers and light winds. Elliston expecting 18, Woodna getting up to 17. The eastern air peninsula partly cloudy with light winds. Cleves 16, Kimber getting up to 15. And the lower air peninsula, mostly sunny this afternoon, light winds. Coffin Bay expecting 19, Cummins and Port Lincoln 17.
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